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3: Hello, good morning, welcome to Friday, welcome to your weekend, thank God for that. 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

I absolutely love it. Florence Road, Hanging Out to Dry. They're a band from Bray and they are top tier. I'll give you a little bit of a radio secret here. A lot of radio presenters, when they turn on the radio and they hear a song that they hear quite often, they'll turn it down. I never turn that song down. It is so, so good. I'm so obsessed with them. They're going to do great things. Florence Road, Hanging Out to Dry. Today FM, playing the music you love. I hope your Friday's going good so far. If it's not, well, it's only five, so surely it's got to get better. It's only just gone five, should I say. We'll put you in good form with CS Chandelier and a bit of Jack Harlow. First, though, we'll tone it down a little bit. Lewis Capaldi, Survive, Today FM. Hello.

0: It's called Chandelier. It's on Today FM, the home of the Ian Dempsey Breakfast Show. Back from 6 a.m. I'm just keeping you company until then, and then the legend is here. We got Swedish House Mafia to get you pumped up for a Friday. Get you ready for the weekend, don't you worry, child. And a bit of Michael Marchese, Scared to Start. It's on the way. Stick around.
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Michael Marchese, Scared to Start, Today FM. Michael, are you scared to start releasing more music? Because I feel like he didn't really do much since Scared to Start. And it just was such a fantastic opening tune for him. So, so good. Scared to Start. Michael, please, release more music. Please, please, please, please. This is Today FM, Swedish House Mafia, Don't You Worry Child, on the way after Amble. Socrates Smiled. It's Today FM. Soundtracking your Friday morning. 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

0: One Republic, I Ain't Worried. Today FM, soundtrack in your Friday morning. My name is David Hammond. I hope you're good. Ian Dempsey on the way from 6. First though, let's get some Womanizer on the way. Speaking of Ian Dempsey, Britney Spears on the way. That is an absolute joke, by the way. I do apologise for making that joke. Ian Dempsey's not a womanizer. He is happily married to a wonderful woman. But I was just trying to make a joke there. Ian, I'm sorry.
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0: Britney Spears, Womanizer, Today FM, playing the music you love for your Friday. Welcome to the weekend. My name is David Hammond, Noah Kahan on the way with Stick Season. First though, new music from this guy, which I'm excited about. I always welcome new music from this guy. His name is Alex Warren. He played the Three Arena in Dublin a couple of weeks ago, I want to say, and absolutely smashed it. He was fantastic. So let's get his new tune on. Alex Warren, Fine Place to Die. This is Today FM.
1: Turning on the TV, a man dressed in black says the tensions and waters are rising. Happiness is treason, fiction is fact, and the storm's always on the horizon.

Alex Warren, Fine Place to Die. New music to the Today FM playlist, should I say. Soundtrack in your Friday morning. Welcome to the weekend. My name is David Hammond. I hope you're good. Alex Warren, an incredible artist. He played Dublin 3 Arena a couple of weeks ago and apparently it was just absolutely amazing. I kind of regret not going because I do think he's brilliant. He started, kind of mad to think, he started on like TikTok. He was part of that hype house in Los Angeles back in like kind of pre-pandemic and stuff. And yeah, he's just gone from strength to strength, absolutely killing it. Nelly's on the way right now. Stick Season on Today FM. Yeah.

0: 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This is Today FM, and don't you go anywhere because Ian Dempsey's breakfast show is on the way. He's going to kick off with a bit of Elton John, Dua Lipa, and he's got some Dermot Kennedy in there as well. Stick around.
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2: It's 6 o'clock. I'm Quisha Conley. A man in his 20s is due in court in Dublin today, charged in connection with the investigation into the stabbing of Cathal Balogun. The 21-year-old student died after an assault on Clarendon Street in Dublin city centre in the early hours of Monday morning. Gardaí say the accused has been charged with assault causing harm. Officers also say significant progress has been made in the investigation and a number of pieces of evidence have been recovered. Ukraine's president has proposed a face-to-face meeting with Russia's president in an open letter taunting Russia over the conflict. Volodymyr Zelensky referenced drone strikes, inflation and petrol shortages as evidence of more and more negative consequences for Moscow. He also claimed Russian military losses had become unsustainable, with Vladimir Putin lacking the political capital to maintain support. Russia's leader has again rejected Ukraine's demand for a

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9: That's the thing about the bank holidays, isn't it? It means that, it's Friday already. This is fantastic, isn't it? Welcome along, Ian Dempsey with you until 9 o'clock this morning, 6 to 9 every morning. Elton John and Julie.

0: It's Friday. I love it. Icona Pop and Charlie XCX on, indeed, Friday the 5th of June. If you're doing the Junior Cert, it's History and Maths. And Leaving Cert, Geography and Maths Paper 1. So good luck to everybody doing exams from all of us here at Today FM. Happy birthday to actor Mark Wahlberg, who celebrates his 55th birthday today. And on this day in 2009, we got an invitation to the most raucous stag party of all time, with the one caveat: what happens in Vegas stays in Vegas. You know what we're talking about here. The Hangover. Released on the 5th of June 2009, a few days before his wedding, groom Doug, remember Doug, and his best man go to Las Vegas for a bachelor party. However, the next day, I'm just thinking of it, the lads realise they have no recollection of the previous night and there is no sign whatsoever of the groom.
1: Hello?
2: Tracy, it's Phil.
1: Phil, where the hell are you guys?
3: I'm freaking out.
2: Yeah, listen. The bachelor party, the whole night, it's... things got out of control and, we lost Doug.
1: What?
2: We can't find Doug.
3: What are you saying, Phil?
1: We're getting married in 5 hours.
2: Yeah. That's not gonna happen.
0: Worth another watch, maybe? The Hangover. And speaking of movies, the rom-com everyone has been talking about, Office Romance, is out on Netflix today. Oh, yeah. This is the one with J-Lo, Brett Goldstein, and their famous chemistry that everybody's talking about. Jackie, president and CEO of Air Cruise, runs a tight ship, but when a handsome new lawyer begins working for her, everything changes. This is a clip from the trailer, just to give you a taste for the whole thing, all right?
4: For most people, work is something that you have to endure. But for me, running this airline, this is the best part.
5: There is someone I like. It's my boss. She's dynamic. She's incredible.
4: This is not a date. This is a work dinner.
5: Cheers.
6: What's happening right now?
4: It's nothing.
6: One man.
4: Go home.
0: It is out today. It's on Netflix. If you want to watch it, Office Romance. And in live music, Kingfisher are on stage tonight in Dublin at St. Anne's Park. I'm sure there are thousands of you making your way out there later on today, and I have no doubt that when they play this particular song, the sing-song will be heard all across Dublin and beyond.

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0: Two fine Irish songs together. We had Killa, first of all, and that's in St. Anne's tonight, of course, on Dermot Kennedy and his new song called Turnstile. Okay, we're getting very excited. This is happening today, okay?
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0: This is the biggest amount ever given away on Irish radio. It's €306,000 and it's guaranteed. So somebody is going to win it this afternoon just after 3 o'clock. That is simply a fact. Okay, somebody's going to win it. So how long is it going to take? Well, that's down to you guys, all right? The wait is almost over. 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Two ways you can still enter up until 3 o'clock today. 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Just the three-letter word WIN to 57557. That's WIN to 57557. You don't have to put your name in. Just WIN. W-I-N. 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So entries in by 3 today. The cash machine will then randomly pick a number. The first number it's going to call, and it could be you we're calling during the Ray Foley show. That's happening this afternoon, okay? So, if that doesn't work out, we'll make another call and another call and another call until somebody takes this money away from us. €306,000, it's guaranteed, okay? So answer within 5 rings, very important. Give us the prize amount and the cash is yours. Okay, so at some stage during the conversation, you'll be asked how much is in the cash machine. The answer is €306,000. It's guaranteed this afternoon after 3. Good luck, everybody.
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0: look at the time. Hey, Kevin, what's up? As Tame Impala and Dracula on today, FM at 6:30 in the morning. Bit of an improvement in the weather out there, according to Met Aaron today. The best of these, some sunny spells we're going to get. They're going to be across the east and north of the country. It's going to stay generally dry in the east. Scattered showers, though, are going to continue further west and north. Cloud increasing during the afternoon as well. And it's going to become wet and breezy across Munster through the evening as we start off the weekend, and the rain will edge into southern parts of Leinster and southern parts of Connacht too before nightfall. So a lot going on. A busy weather day. Highest temperatures 12 to 16 degrees Celsius today. Right, we got the latest in sport. Philip Egan is standing by with all the details. First of all, Quishaw Connolly has your news headlines. Morning, Quishaw.
1: Morning, Ian. A man in his 20s is due in court in Dublin today, charged in connection with the investigation into the stabbing of Cathal Balogun. The 21-year-old student died after an assault on Clarendon Street in Dublin city centre in the early hours of Monday morning. Gardaí say the accused has been charged with assault causing harm. A meeting of the board of the FAI took place last night to discuss next steps on the Ireland versus Israel Nations League match this year. There have been calls for the game, which is scheduled to take place in October, to be boycotted. The FAI has always stated the game will take place. However, it's believed the talk centred on moving it to a neutral ground. And a Cork GAA official says the city is missing out on an opportunity to make the Munster hurling final a bigger event. He thinks there should be big screens with fan zones, and Limerick face Cork in a repeat of last year's Munster final on Sunday.
0: Right, well, there you go. I mean, they know their stuff and they know their sport and they've lots to celebrate as well. So he or she, whoever they are,
1: yes,
0: may be right.
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0: 6:32 is the time on Today FM. Latest in sport coming up for you right now with Philip Egan. Busy day ahead, Phil, of international football. Good morning.
4: Good morning, Ian. Both Ireland teams in action. First up, Carlow Ward's side play the Netherlands at Porky Cueve in their final home game in the World Cup qualifying campaign. Emily Murphy and Denise O'Sullivan are both suspended for the match. Ireland are third in the group, 2 points behind the Dutch. Kickoff in Cork is 7:30. Then at 12:30 tonight, Hamir Halgrimson's side continue their Nations League preparations with a friendly against one of the World Cup co-hosts, Canada. That match is in Montreal, and the Ireland boss is expected to name an experimental starting 11 with several new faces included in the squad. Details of Katie Taylor's retirement fight will be announced this afternoon. It's believed Croke Park will be confirmed as the venue, with her promoter announcing a press conference at the venue earlier this week. And the WBC say that Flora Peely will be her opponent after Sandy Ryan vacated the super lightweight title. Rory McIlroy and Shane Lowry are well placed after day one of the Memorial Tournament. Masters champion McIlroy is 1 under par, while Shane Lowry is 2 under. There's a four-way tie at the top of the leaderboard on 5 under par. Tommy Fleetwood is part of that group. Leona Maguire and Olivia Mahaffey are way off the pace after day one of the US Open in Los Angeles. Maguire is 5 over par. Mahaffey is 4 over. American Jennifer Kupcho is the leader on 5 under par. And it's men's semi-finals day at the French Open today. First up at about 1:30, Alexander Zverev goes up against Czech player Jakub Menšík. And then it's an all-Italian semi-final between Flavio Cavoli and Matteo Arnaldi, Ian.
0: Okay, Phil, thank you very much for that. It is 6:34 in the morning, and it's Friday, the 5th of June, okay? Let Me Love You, DJ Snake. It's Justin Bieber. They are together. I used to believe

0: DJ Snake, Justin Bieber, Let Me Love You. Let me, before I look at the photographs in the newspapers today, open our telephone lines right now. I remember this! Okay, text or WhatsApp your name and county to 087-4100-102 if you would like to play Who's Had Their Breakfast and win one of our amazing breakfast show bowls. I know you're impressed. If you would like to win one, get in touch with us right now. You can't buy these, by the way. You know, no matter how wealthy you are, or no matter how many people you know, you can't use influence to get these. You have to earn it, you have to win it, and your chance to do it right now. Have you been keeping up to speed with the big events of the week in news, sport and entertainment? Would you like to show off your knowledge and get one of our luxurious breakfast show bowls? Give us a shout right now. We're looking for just one listener, that's you, to join me on the air in a few minutes' time and answer three fairly easy questions and start the weekend off on the right note. They're questions about things that we've been talking about on the show this week, things that we've noticed in the newspapers or whatever. So text or WhatsApp your name and county, please do it now. To 087 4100 102. We need you on the radio in a few minutes' time. And it would be embarrassing if we didn't have anybody, wouldn't it? And looking at a lovely photograph, which almost looks like a portrait of Androni Iriola. Hopefully I've got that name right. I'll get it eventually, okay? He's walking out at Anfield there, having been confirmed as Liverpool's new manager yesterday. Looking very healthy and proud. He's got the scarf around the neck and all. And he's looking very relaxed, very cash about the whole thing. And we wish him well, as I'm sure all the Liverpool fans do. All About Eve at Premier. And this is Eve Hewson. Irish actress Eve Hewson, a brilliant actress. She turned heads in a slinky black number at a movie premiere last night. The 34-year-old, whose dad is U2 singer Bono. She's making her own way, though, big time. This is what it says in the papers, though. So she hit the red carpet at Cineworld Leicester Square in London for the UK premiere of sci-fi thriller Disclosure Day. A lot of people talking about her particular performance in this movie, Disclosure Day. Emily Blunt, Josh O'Connor, Colin Firth and Colman Domingo also star in the film, directed by Steven Spielberg and due out next week. And I saw a bit of our own Shannon Keenan there talking to Steven Spielberg last night. And that was on our socials. So that is at Today FM if you want to check it out. And I saw earlier on the headlines, we had our meeting and we were talking about, you know, somebody had written down there, a baker has created a 6 feet Michael Jackson cake. I was saying, it can't be that impressive. And then I saw the photograph. My God, it's amazing. So forget about Michael Jackson for a minute. Who's this baker? It's somebody called Emma Jane, and it took nearly 3 weeks to produce her recreation of a scene from the video Thriller. So it's Michael Jackson all in the red. It's 6 feet, 6 feet high. It's like life size, basically. And it's being called, well, first of all, the headline is very good. This is in the Irish Daily Star. Eat it. Like, just eat it. Eat it. Fair play to the star on that one. That's an art in itself. And then Snacko Jacko is made from chocolate, Rice Krispies and marshmallow. That's the filling in there with a sugar paste tombstone backdrop as well. Ooh, all the detail in there as well. So fair play to Emma Jane. Very talented, almost as talented as Michael Jackson was back in the day. And it would be a shame to just eat it, really, because it looks so incredible. So fair play to her. If you want to check it out, it's on page 9 of today's Irish Daily Star.
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0: FM. Oh, this has got a weekend written all over it, doesn't it? Take a sexy weekend picture of me. It's Friday, it's 6:44. Here comes C-Max.

0: And seem out there and take a sexy picture of me. Why don't you? 6:47 on Today FM. Jonathan is there. Yes, Jonathan Rooney. Okay, we got Jonathan Rooney standing by. He's going to have a go at who's had their breakfast. Hello, Jonathan. How are you?
1: I'm not too bad. Now yourself, Ian?
0: Are you nervous?
1: A little bit.
0: Don't be nervous. This is fine. This is grand. You'll have no problem whatsoever. So, Jonathan, whereabouts in the country are you?
1: I'm in Sligo.
0: Okay, and what are you up to today?
1: Just on my way to work now.
0: Right. Do you mind me asking you what you do, or is that top secret?
1: I just work in AbbVie in Sligo, pharmaceutical company.
0: Oh, very good. Very good. Okay.
1: Yeah.
0: Okay, well, listen, have a good day. Are you off for the weekend and that?
1: Yes.
0: Okay. Listen, best of luck with this. We've got three questions, and of course, you are going for one of our shiny breakfast show bowls.
1: Okay. I give it a go.
0: There you go. You're supposed to go, woohoo! Can't wait. Jonathan, here comes question number one for you. This is about things that have happened this week. The junior and leaving certificate exams began this week. Which subject was first on both timetables?
1: The English.
0: English is the right answer. Very good. Well done. Question two. A rumour has it that Katie Taylor will confirm a bout at which iconic Irish venue today?
1: Oh, Croke Park.
0: Is the right answer. Well done. Okay. They are rumours still, but there's a lot of very strong rumours going around about all kinds of things. So, Croker, I believe later this afternoon we'll find out. And question number three, for the win, for the bowl. Sorry, I was just waiting for another reaction there, Jonathan. Which Irish performer did Olivia Rodrigo pay homage to by covering one of the songs by this artist this week? Was it Seamass, Hozier, or Christy Moore?
1: Was it Seamus?
0: It was! Yay! Yep. Well done! You've done it. You've got the bowl. One more chance, John. One more chance, Jonathan. Come on. Thank you very much. Well done.

0: Jonathan. Yeah, I know, it's hard to believe. You're sitting down, are you? You did it. Well done. You've got the bowl. Fantastic. It's the weekend. Can't feel my face.
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2: 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Onpostinsurance.ie.
0: It's now 6:53. Mark Hogan has an update on what's going on this Friday morning. Good morning, Mark.
3: Good morning, Ian. Knockmaroon Hill into Dublin is slow through Chapelizod. Station Road in Rosslare in Wexford will be closed today between 8 and 6. So there'll be a diversion onto Grange Road and Coast Road. Access to the train station will be maintained. And the Keijoo to Mount Allen Road in Roscommon will be closed today. So a diversion will be in place. Mark Hogan, today from Travel.
0: All right, Mark, thank you very much for that. Chords you will hear later on this evening if you happen to be in the Academy in downtown Dublin. Yes. 5th of June, it's arrived. Aslan, live tonight.

0: Yeah, it's all right. Proper song there from Aslan. That is called Crazy World. It's Friday on Today FM. Janet Breen, are you tuned? I hope you're tuned our way. I hope you're up and about and ready to take that call. Janet Breen in Kerry in the Kingdom is going to kickstart the nation in a matter of minutes.
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3: 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Murray McCone explained the complexities threatening to derail the ceasefire in the American war against Iran.
4: Oh, I think Trump's been bored and fed up with this for weeks. 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And it has worked out to be anything but. Trump has no interest in the incremental losses and gains, the one step forward, one step back. But he has no interest in being involved in this Mardan, this for the long haul. But the problem is, it's very difficult to see how he gets out of it, especially when he's locked into this sort of two-step with Netanyahu.
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22: Man due in court in connection with Dublin City stabbing. It's 7 o'clock. I'm Quishaw Connolly. Gardaí have charged a man in connection with Monday's stabbing in Dublin City Centre. The man, aged in his 20s, is due in court this morning. Today FM's Alex Rowley reports.
23: Kyan Balogun was found on Clarendon Street at around 3 o'clock on Monday morning after first being attacked on nearby Grafton Street following a gig. The 21-year-old student was taken to St James's Hospital with stab wounds but was pronounced dead a short time later. Two people, a man and a woman, were arrested in the days that followed. The woman was later released without charge. Now Gardaí have charged a man in his 20s in connection with the case. He's due to appear before the Criminal Courts of Justice this morning. Gardaí say investigations are ongoing.
22: Ukraine's president has proposed a face-to-face meeting with Russia's president in an open letter taunting Russia over the conflict. Volodymyr Zelensky referenced drone strikes, inflation and petrol shortages as evidence of more and more negative consequences for Moscow. Russia's leader has again rejected Ukraine's demand for a ceasefire before any talks. The US has so far been unsuccessful in brokering a deal to end the war. President Donald Trump says, though, he's still hopeful of a peace deal.
24: They're two very good people. They're two very, incredible countries, beautiful countries. They've got to stop. I've been very strong on the fact that they've got to get that over with. So, but they do. I want them each to make certain compromises. I think they're going to do that.
22: A meeting of the board of the FAI took place last night to discuss next steps on the Ireland versus Israel Nations League match this year. There have been calls for the game, which is scheduled to take place in October, to be boycotted. The FAI has always stated the game will take place. However, it's believed the talks centred on moving it to a neutral ground. And over a fifth of employees say their pay doesn't fairly reflect the work that they do. That's according to a new study by SD Works Ireland, which surveyed more than 1,000 workers and over 300 employers ahead of the deadline to enact the EU's Pay Transparency Directive into Irish law. The research also shows almost a quarter of employees received a promotion without a pay increase last year. Today FM News, more in half an hour.
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5: Good morning, I'm Philip Egan. Ireland boss Carlo Ward says tonight's World Cup qualifier against the Netherlands is another chance to test themselves against the best. Emily Murphy and Denise O'Sullivan are both suspended for the girls in green, who are third in the group, 2 points behind the Dutch. Kick-off at Páirc Uí Chaoimh is 7:30. Then at half

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6: A mix of sunny spells and scattered showers this morning, with rain extending northeastwards to all areas this afternoon and evening, with highs of 12 to 16 degrees.
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7: 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Okay, big day for us. 306K, 306,000 in the cash machine up for grabs today. And on the kickstart, Janet Breen.
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7: Time now is 7.06 and Janet should be on the line in Kerry. Hello, Janet. How are you?
9: Morning, Ian. How are you?
7: Excellent. Top form. So, looking forward to the weekend, Janet, are you?
9: I am. My youngest has a football match in Kinmare on Sunday, so we're looking forward to that.
7: Very good, very good. Well, enjoy that. Are you going to be there supporting on the sideline and all that, yeah?
9: Oh, I have to. I'm one of those football moms. I have to be everywhere.
7: Excellent. Good for you. Very good. And I believe you're helping around your farm with your husband over the weekend as well, yeah?
9: Oh, I do. That's always a big job, especially during silage season.
7: Yeah, and that's seven days a week, really, isn't it? You know, so it's
9: a
7: non-stop.
9: It is, full-time job.
7: Yeah, very good. And your youngest is going to school, so you're going to be dropping your youngest off to school. So you've got Porrig is your husband, and then you've got Jack and Owen, yeah, as well?
9: Yeah.
7: Very good, okay. And next weekend, then, Kerry versus Kildare. Ooh, are you going to go to that?
9: That's a big one. That is a big one. Hopefully we'll be going to this.
7: Yeah, excellent. Well, that's something to look forward to. Brilliant. Well, Janet, hopefully the weather stays good for you. We're going to pass it over to you now to kickstart the nation today. And thank you very much for doing this.
9: Perfect.
7: Friday morning,
9: thank
7: it's always a good one on a Friday. So I'm going to hand it over to you. Here we go, Janet.
9: Morning, Ireland. This is Janet. Hope you're all having a great day and have a fantastic weekend. This is a song that kickstarts my morning with a great beat and a fantastic sing-along. Wake Up Boo by the Boo Radleys. Hit that button, Ian.

Wake up, boo. It's a beautiful morning. What a great song for a Friday morning. Janet Breen, thank you very much. That was Janet Breen. Yes, that's, yeah, from County Kerry. You may know her. Janet's married to Porrick, and they've got two lads, Jack and Owen. So good luck to the whole family, and thank you for picking out that song and doing the kickstart for us this morning here on Today FM. So it's kickstart at todayfm.com or 0874 100 102. That is our number. We've got a bit of Teddy Swims coming up, much talked about in a couple of minutes' time. And we had a great reaction to the Healy Ray song there yesterday. So actually speaking of Kerry and Janet down there in Kerry, so we're going to play that again for you this morning. There's a story in the papers there, is just across from Kerry in Cork. A couple delighted to have a cherished wedding ring returned to them 40 years after it went missing. Imagine losing your wedding ring 40 years ago and saying, well, that's the end of that. And you kind of get over it eventually. And then it turns up. It was lost in Cove in Cork, and the engraving 26/11/1977, Madeline and Pat, the only clue to the owner. Isn't that great? John Murphy's father found the ring, and when John was decluttering his father's house, he came across the ring and realised that the couple were only 1 year away from celebrating their 50th wedding anniversary. The power of social media tracked down the couple, and they were reunited with their rings. Isn't that fantastic? Very good. Madeline and Pat, 40 years later, love is still alive.

0: As Teddy Swims there and Mr. Know-It-All, 7:15 on Today FM. Well, it's been called The Split. The people of Kerry know what I'm talking about. We're talking about the Healy Rays there. Danny and Michael are having problems. We were trying to sort it out on Gift Grub yesterday, and it just got a little bit heated, to be honest
1: with you. You are my brother! You shall hide me completely, Danny. You left me behind in the ditch like a wet bag of spuds.
0: Are we getting somewhere? Okay. Michael.
1: Yes?
0: Is there anything that can be done to fix this? I mean, we've got stuff to do here as well.
1: Will you let me speak?
0: Is there anything that can be done?
1: Will you let me speak?
0: Yes.
1: There is one thing that can be done.
0: First of all,
1: let me outline exactly what happened so that the people of Kerry can make up their own mind.
0: Okay.
1: I have

0: I practice every day to find some clever lines to say, thinking it would be fine.
1: Really? Sincerely, Danny? Well, then we start to fight, and the whole thing turns to shite, and I have to resign.
0: Well, the thing is, it's like this. The time is right, right?

0: All right, class, tell me about your weekend. Leo?
1: Well, my sister wanted to go camping, so my parents took us in our new Nissan Pathfinder through a mountain trail.
0: Thank you, Leo.
1: No, it's not over yet. My brother wanted to explore some caves, so we drove up a bunch of steep hills. 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
7: 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It is 7:21. Today is a big day for us. I was just saying this at the top of the hour there. 306. €1,000 in the cash machine this afternoon, and the important word is guaranteed. Okay, somebody's going to win this money today. It's leaving this building. It still could be you. Find out how you can win it just after 8 o'clock this morning.
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7: I will give you all the ins and outs, all the details, so stay tuned. 306K guaranteed. Going out of here, this is Ella Henderson and...

Friday, the 5th of June, that's Alibi, and that is from Ella Henderson and Rudimental. Okay, let's open the lines. Let's get ourselves a win before we head off for the weekend. We're looking for somebody to play Waffle. Is that you, by any chance? Are you feeling up to it today? Are you feeling confident? Come on, let's have a go. I think this is actually very, very gettable. I know people say that I say that, and then when they hear what it is, they say, what are you talking about? Anyway, I think this is very gettable. It's a game where we give you a topic and you waffle about it as much as you can in just 30 seconds. I've got five keywords about this particular topic on my sheet of paper in front of me. And if you say all five before the 30 seconds ends, in other words, if you get five of those, you will win 1,000 euro. Heading into the weekend, not bad. I like it. We reveal the topic to you just before you start, and then the 30 seconds clock starts, and you've got 30 seconds to think on your feet, basically. If you want to take part and win 1,000 euro, text the word waffle and your name right now to 0874 100 102. That is our number. Best of luck. We'll talk to you after the news and the sports and the traffic and Sam Smith and Diamond.

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3: The Tuam Road into Dublin has a delay, into Galway, I should say, has a delay from Ballybridge to the Borna Drive. Cork's North City Link Road inbound is busy from the Brewery to the Quays, and traffic on Finglas Road into Dublin is solid from Glasnevin Cemetery to Hart's Corner. Mark Hogan, today from Travel.
0: Okay, Mark, thank you very much. An improvement out there weather-wise. You'll be glad to hear some sunny spells expected. The best of these are going to be across the east and north. It's going to stay dry generally in the east. There'll be some scattered showers, especially further west and north, and cloud will increase during the afternoon. It's going to become wet and breezy across Munster through the evening, with rain moving up from the southwest later on. It's going to be cool for early summer, with highest temperatures only 12 to 16 degrees Celsius. Right, it's 7:30. We've got the latest in sport coming up in a few minutes' time with Philip Egan. First of all, Quishaw Connolly has your news headlines. Morning, Quishaw.
4: Morning, Ian. A man in his 20s is due in court in Dublin today, charged in connection with the investigation into the stabbing of Cathal Balogun. The 21-year-old student died after an assault on Clarendon Street in Dublin city centre in the early hours of Monday morning. Gardaí say the accused has been charged with assault causing harm. The board of the FAI met last night to discuss the next step on the Ireland versus Israel Nations League match this year. There have been calls for the game, which is scheduled to be played in the Aviva Stadium in October, to be boycotted. The FAI has always stated the game will take place, and it's believed the talk centred on moving it to a neutral ground. And a couple in Cork were delighted to have a wedding ring returned to them 40 years after it went missing. It had originally been found by John A. Murphy's late father, who found the ring in Cove decades ago, only for it to be sitting forgotten in a box until last week. The ring, which was engraved with the names Madeline and Pat and the date the 26th of November 1977, was rediscovered during a house declutter and was reunited with its owners after he posted it on a local Facebook page.
0: There you go, social media wins again, eh?
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0: It is now 7:32. Philip Egan's here with the latest in sport. Girls in green need some Dutch courage. Phil, good morning.
5: Good morning, Ian. Ireland face the Netherlands at Porky Cueve tonight in their final home qualifier. Ireland boss Carla Ward says it's a chance for her players to test themselves against one of the best. Emily Murphy and Denise O'Sullivan are both suspended for the girls in green, who are third in the group, 2 points behind the Dutch.
6: I don't need any added motivation, if I'm being really honest. The position we're in, you know, I think, let's be really honest, I don't think anyone in world football would give us a chance with two games to go to be competing where we are now. So there's no bigger motivation than that league table. There's no bigger motivation than playing the best. And this group of players, you know, they're hungry. They're hungry to be better all the time. They're hungry to play against these top nations.
5: Kickoff at Porky Cueve is 7:30. Then at 12:30 tonight, Hamir Helgrimston's side continue their Nations League preparations with a friendly against one of the World Cup co-hosts, Canada. That match is in Montreal. Andoni Iraola says he's relishing the challenge of trying to win titles at Liverpool. The former Bournemouth boss has signed a 2-year contract at Anfield, replacing Arne Slot, who was sacked last weekend. The details of Katie Taylor's retirement fight will be announced this afternoon, with the press conference to be held at Croke Park. And the WBC say that Flora Pilly will be her opponent after Sandy Ryan vacated the super lightweight title. Shane Lowry's 2 under par. Rory McIlroy's 1 under after round one of the Memorial Tournament. Tommy Fleetwood is one of 4 players in a share of the lead on 5 under par. Leona Maguire's 5 over after round one of the US Open in Los Angeles. Livia Mahaffey is a shot better off on 4 over. Jennifer Kupcho leads there on 5 under par. And it's men's semi-finals day at the French Open. First up at Roland Garros this afternoon, it's Alexander Zverev against Jakub Mencik. Then it's an all-Italian semi-final between Flavio Cavoli and Matteo Arnaldi.
0: Okay, thanks a million for that, Phil. So the Katie thing yesterday was their speculation. This might be happening now. You're saying it is going to happen this afternoon. It's going to be announced officially, yeah?
5: Yeah, I think everyone knows what's coming, but we just need the confidence. confirmation of it all.
0: Absolutely.
5: You know? We like things to be official, don't we?
0: Yeah, absolutely. It's this afternoon then. Yeah. Looking forward to that. Thank you very much. Cheers. It's 7:34 on Today FM. This is Somber. And this is called Homewrecker on Friday on Today FM all across the nation.

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2: That's called Homewrecker. It's Somber on Today FM. Okay, 7:37 is the time. And we're going to play Waffle this morning. Final chance of the week. And we've got Bernadette standing by in a moment. It's time for us to play the game. It's where we give you the topic. Now, we haven't given the topic out yet, right? So we're going to give the topic out in a moment. And then we have our contestant Bernadette Kennelly on in Kerry. Oh, yep, Kerry again. Brilliant. And they have to waffle about it for 30 seconds when we reveal what the topic is straight away. And then in doing that, hopefully they will hit the different keywords. And every time you get a keyword, you will hear the waffle ding. Hear it five times and you win the money. And the money is quite sizable, €1,000. But you got to get all five, okay? That is the situation. Bernadette, how are you?
3: Good morning, Ian. How are you?
2: I'm grand. Thank you very much. And how's everything in the family, the atmosphere with your son, Ewan? He's doing the junior cert, I believe, yeah?
3: He is. He's doing his bit. He's happy enough so far, thank goodness.
2: Well, listen, that's all you can do is your best, isn't it?
3: That's all we ask.
2: Yeah. How did you get on yourself in the junior cert back in the day?
3: Oh, I don't remember, Ian.
2: You see, well, that's an important point, though, isn't it? You know.
3: Oh, that's what we say to all of the kids as they go along. No one's going to, in 5 years, no one will care.
2: Exactly. Yeah. Exactly. So just take it easy, relax. So Ewan also has a big swim lined up after the junior cert next week as well.
3: He does on Sunday the 14th, himself and four of his friends, Cahill, Noah, JJ and Adam, they're all doing a charity swim for Kerry Hospice. They're swimming a half marathon.
2: Well, listen, fair play to him. Well, I mean, that in itself is an education, and that shows the mark of a man, doesn't it?
3: Oh, absolutely. Yeah. And just there, they have

0: I donate page going as well.
1: So what's that called?
0: Oh God, what is it? Five Young Kerry Swimmers.
1: Well, listen, you can text it into us and we'll mention it.
0: I'll send it to you afterwards. Sorry, okay. You know, on the spot, you just go, oh.
1: Exactly. Okay, Bernadette, I wish you very well with this. We're going to give you the topic now, and I wish you all.
0: And I'm taking you at your word. You said it was doable.
1: Okay, here we go. Best of luck. Here we go.
2: Today's waffle topic is
1: Boyzone.
0: Oh, Boyzone. Yeah, what's Louis Walsh?
1: Yeah.
0: Ronan Keating.
1: Yeah.
0: Shane. Oh God. No matter what.
1: Yes.
0: Am I on the wrong? Yeah. Call it out to me, Jenna. Yeah, love me for a reason.
1: Oh well, well done. One to go. Come on.
0: God. I'm mixing up with Life and Boyzone.
1: That was really good. Well done. Okay, you missed out on one.
0: Go on.
1: How are you, buddy? How are you, buddy? Oh. Keith Duffy.
0: Yeah, yeah. I was mixing up Westlife and Boyzone.
1: Yeah, I know. That's the way it goes. Anyway, that was very impressive. You could hear you got Ronan Keating, you got Love Me For A Reason, you got No Matter What, and you got Louis Walsh. He was the first one you got there. Fair play to you on that one. But unfortunately, Keith Duffy was not one of the ones.
0: And it's all the time on the show. How are you, buddy?
1: How are you? Exactly. Anyway, listen. Thanks, Bernadette.
0: Thanks, Ian.
1: Good luck to you
0: weekend.
1: And as well. And good luck with the swim on the 14th as well. And send us in that text. All right, good luck.
0: I will, of course. Thank you. Bye.
1: Bernadette Kennelly. What a lovely woman. Fantastic. 7:41 on Today FM. And the boys are starting off with their two nights at the Emirates tonight.
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1: 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Okay, it's a classic. It's 7:45 in the morning on Today FM. The band are Primal Scream, and this is Rocks for the weekend. It's got a Friday feeling about it. And coming up next, we have got Shauna O'Reilly with your showbiz news here on Today.

0: Okay, that's called Roxette. It comes from Prime and Scream on Today FM. Shauna is here in studio. Hello, Shauna
1: good
0: O'Reilly.
1: Good morning. How are you? How's it going?
0: Very good. Thank you very much.
1: Good.
0: Listen, before we go into this, I just want to say hello to one of our colleagues.
1: Okay.
0: Who went to school in Piltown National School. You can imagine who it is. Okay, Piltown National School, her old school, and her the team that she used to be on herself are in the Aviva Stadium next Tuesday in the FAI School's Primary Fives final. Excitement is mounting, and they wanted just a little kind of a message out to them there. Miss Bulger and Mr. Lonergan and Ms. Cody and Miss Bulger, we want to say hello to you. She was the teacher in junior infants in 1990 of the aforementioned Paula McSweeney.
1: Piltown's own Paula McSweeney.
0: And she just sort of said, could we say hello to them all, wish them all the best. She says, my old school, they're in the FAI 5 soccer final in the Aviva, last won by the school in 1997. And who was on the team? Paula McSweeney, yay!
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3: With Persil Wonder Wash Dazzling White Liquid Detergent. Whites that wow in just 15 minutes.
0: On Piltown. So, Shauna, Boyzone fans can relax.
1: They can.
0: Everything's fine.
1: They can let out a sigh of relief because the lads posted a picture last night with all four members together.
0: Right.
1: So they
0: Mikey has arrived.
1: Yeah. They were on stage at the Emirates Stadium in London as they made the final preparations for their Two for the Road shows, which kick off tonight.
0: Mm-hmm.
1: As you mentioned, Ronan, Shane and Keith, they'd all been rehearsing together in London. Mikey had been rehearsing separately.
0: What about Bernadette on the waffle there? Did you hear her?
1: I did.
0: Yeah, and Keith, she left Keith
1: Poor
0: out.
1: Keith.
0: I think she thought that she had already said Keith.
1: Because
0: and
1: you
0: said,
1: would.
0: I'm not going to say you would, yeah.
1: Absolutely.
0: Sorry about that, buddy.
1: But all together and they're ready to go. Yeah. Loads of Irish fans have travelled over. There's actually a few girls I follow on Instagram are over there and I'm just like, I saw the picture last night and I said, I should be there.
0: Yeah.
1: I should have gone.
0: Yeah,
1: I was too proud. I was too cross with them for not doing an Irish date, but I should have gone.
0: I know.
1: But anyway, instant FOMO. I hope everyone who's going has a great time.
0: Yeah, have a lovely time. And everybody's in place. Everybody's ready to go. They look like a very unified group there last night.
1: It could be a great night.
0: Arms around each other. It's going to be fantastic the next couple of nights. So enjoy it if you're going, if you're travelling right now, or if you're listening to us right now and you're looking forward to tonight or tomorrow. And Taylor Swift, new music.
1: Yes.
0: Stop.
1: Taylor has officially released her brand new song, I Knew It, I Knew You, which is the song written especially for Toy Story 5.
0: Right. Okay.
1: So it sees her returning to her country roots.
0: Mm-hmm.
1: She says writing the song felt like a musical departure and coming home at the same time. She was a Toy Story kid herself from the age of 5, so this was a big thrill for her. And I'll let her tell you herself about the writing process.
4: Okay. The song I Knew It, I Knew You came about because I was lucky enough to get to see a version of Toy Story 5, which I absolutely fell in love with the film and immediately really identified with the characters, namely Jessie. And I wanted to write a song from her perspective. The song came to me so quickly that it was written and I had a rough version of it recorded by the end of that exact day that I had seen the movie. So I was inspired immediately by it and I really hope you like it. It's called I Knew It, I Knew You.

0: I knew it. I knew you. That is Taylor Swift, brand new music, and that's going to be featured in the movie Toy Story 5, which is coming out on the 19th of June all over the world, basically. And I've got the exciting news for myself anyway, that I get to see it next Thursday. Oh yeah, special screening of it. Looking forward. I'll tell you, well, I'm not, if I'm allowed to, I'll tell you all about it after that. But they are, it's, you know, everybody's keeping a big secret on the whole thing. But Taylor Swift has seen it, so, you know, a few people get to see it. Now, Bernadette is in Kerry, and she was on Waffle earlier on. We've mentioned her a few times. She got back in touch because her son Ewan not only is doing the junior cert, but himself and his friends are doing a swim as well for Kerry Hospice. Fair play to them. So five North Kerry swimmers take on half marathon for Kerry Hospice. That is basically, if you put that in, you will find the I Donate page, because I don't know exactly what it is, but she did get back to us and say, so if you search that, you will get their I Donate page. Five North Kerry swimmers take on half marathon for Kerry Hospice. Okay, so thank you, Bernadette, for getting back in touch with us, and very impressed with you earlier on, doing very well. And I really honestly believe you think your brain sort of said, no, I already said Keith Duffy. And just yesterday's waffler was a guy called George Timmons, wasn't it? And his wife has just been on, because one of the things he was going to do yesterday was to bake a cake for her. And Niamh, his wife, got back to say, hi, Ian, thought you'd like to see the work of a domestic god husband, George. Of Waffle yesterday. Yeah, well, she sent a photograph of the cakey bit. Oh, very nice. Sean was just saying how moist it looks. He may know nothing about Dua Lipa, but he can bake a good cake. Oh, yeah. Niamh, belated greetings to you. Happy birthday. And George, well done you.
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13: There's a collision in Cork on the N22 westbound in the right lane between Junction 2 Ballincollig and Junction 3 Ballincollig West. There's some congestion coming off the South Ring Road eastbound at Junction 3 Bishopstown with reports of a crash on Bandon Road roundabout, and Guild Street into Dublin's backed up between Sheriff Street and Samuel Beckett Bridge. Mark Hogan, Safe and Travel.
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15: Man charged in connection with Dublin City stabbing. It's 8 o'clock, I'm Caoimhe Connolly. Gardaí have charged a man in connection with Monday's stabbing in Dublin City Centre. The man, aged in his 20s, is due in court this morning. Today FM's Alex Rowley reports.
16: Kyan Balogun was found on Clarendon Street at around 3 o'clock on Monday morning after first being attacked on nearby Grafton Street following a gig. The 21-year-old student was taken to St James's Hospital with stab wounds but was pronounced dead a short time later. Two people, a man and a woman, were arrested in the days that followed. The woman was later released without charge. Now Gardaí have charged a man in his 20s in connection with the case. He's due to appear before the Criminal Courts of Justice this morning. Gardaí say investigations are ongoing.
15: Ukraine's president is calling for a face-to-face meeting with Russia's president in a fresh attempt to end the war in Ukraine. In an open letter to Vladimir Putin, Vladimir Zelensky proposes talks in a neutral country and offered a full ceasefire when negotiations take place. The Kremlin, though, says Mr. Putin will be briefed on the proposal, but the Russian leader insists Ukraine must make major concessions before any peace deal can be reached.
17: There is no need to stop hostilities, to start the talks. No need. We did have talks already.
15: SIP2 has recommended its members working in the National Ambulance Service accept Labour Court proposals aimed at resolving ongoing pay disputes. Among the proposals put forward are pay increases for most clinical levels below advanced paramedic. Members of SIP2 and Unite engaged in a 24-hour strike last month as they argued pay had not reflected ongoing changes in their roles. Union members will now be balloted on the proposals before a decision is made to accept or reject them. And Fianna Fáil TD Malcolm Byrne has stepped down as chair of the Oireachtas Committee on Artificial Intelligence. The Wicklow Wexford TD says the decision is entirely his own and reflects the seriousness of the circumstances surrounding his recent arrest on suspicion of drink driving. Mr. Byrne says he wants to ensure the committee can continue its work without distraction. Today FM News, more in half an hour.
18: 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Feel the very ground shake? Step back in time and prepare to be amazed, fellow adventurers. Let's go!
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22: Good morning, I'm Philip Egan. Ireland boss Carlo Ward says tonight's World Cup qualifier against the Netherlands is another chance to test themselves against the best. Denise O'Sullivan and Emily Murphy are both suspended for the girls in green, who were third in the group, just 2 points behind the Dutch. Kickoff at Porky Cueve is 7:30. Hamir Halgrimson's side continue their Nations League preparations with a friendly against World Cup co-host Canada and Montreal. Kickoff on that one is 12:30 in the early hours of tomorrow morning. The Ireland boss is expected to name an experimental starting 11. Andoni Iraola says he's relishing the challenge of trying to win titles at Liverpool. The former Bournemouth boss has signed a 2-year contract at Anfield, replacing Arne Slot, who was sacked last weekend. The details of Katie Taylor's retirement fight will be confirmed this afternoon, and it's believed Croke Park will be the venue. The WBC also say that Flora Peely will be her opponent after Sandy Ryan vacated the super lightweight title. Shane Lowry's 2-under par and Rory McIlroy's 1-under par after round one of the Memorial Tournament, where a group of four players, including Tommy Fleetwood, have a share of the lead on 5-under par. Leona Maguire's 5-over after the first round of the US Open in Los Angeles. Olivia Mahaffey's a shot better off on 4-over, and American Jennifer Kupcho leads there on 5-under par. And it's men's semi-finals day at the French Open. First up at Roland Garros, it's Alexander Zverev against Jakub Mencik. Then the second semi-final is an all-Italian clash between Matteo

0: All right, class, tell me about your weekend. Leo?
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3: 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Entries in by 3. The cash machine will then randomly pick the first number. So that means it could, in all reality, it could be you we are calling during the Ray Foley Show. If your phone rings, answer within 5 rings. Very important. When you're asked, tell us the prize amount and the cash is yours. What was that prize amount again? It's the biggest ever, they said, but I can't remember the number. The number is €306,000. It's guaranteed this afternoon.
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3: All right then, it is 8:07 in the morning. Got a bit of live gift grub and we're hoping to make contact with somebody who can tell us more about this Katie Taylor fight. Is it going to be happening? Is it going to be announced this afternoon? Stand by.

0: Jannik, shoot.
1: Okay, that is Texas Hold'em, and that is Beyonce on Today FM. It's 11 minutes past 8, first thing in the morning, and I think it's gone beyond speculation now at this stage. All of the reporters who don't deal in speculation, you know, the real journalists, I mean, they're talking about the fact that there will be an announcement later on today, Katie Taylor, Croke Park. It's set to be confirmed today, so we're all waiting to find out if there are any more details. Croke Park, farewell bout, September, the Irish Times is saying as well. So they're all there, and it's getting very exciting, isn't it? So we've actually got more details on the way for you right now. Oh, we are going live with our Gift Grove microphones to Bray in County Wicklow, where Marty Morrissey is standing by. A special night in Croke Park on the way, Marty.
2: Good morning, Ian. Yes, Croke Park has been the scene of many boxing matches, but most of them, unfortunately, during GAA games. We remember a right hook from Paddy O'Shea to a poor old Cork fella in 1976, a knockout, and just a shake of the finger from the ref. We remember Dublin versus Galway in 1983, the 12 apostles of Dublin punching the lights out of the tribesmen. And Mayo and Me, the 1996, where the fans were treated to not just GAA, but boxing, kung fu, taekwondo, UFC, and bare-knuckle brawling. But on September 5th, Katie Taylor, who's right behind me here, actually, she's now beside me, will fight in headquarters in Croke Park. Marty Morrissey, the Milltown Mulbay brawler, 173 pounds, Bray.
1: Thank you so much. And Katie, hello, Katie. It's finally happening. How do you feel?
3: It's a dream come true. I can't believe it's actually happening. It's like Christmas and my birthday have come on the same day, although my birthday's on the 2nd of July, so that wouldn't really be possible unless they move Christmas to July, but that'd be a bit like the mayhem thing you did, chucking snowballs at each other all over the hottest day of the year, which would be about possible, yeah.
1: Do you know who you're fighting yet, Katie?
3: I don't give a monkey's who I'm fighting. I'll fight anybody they put in front of me. I'll fight bleeding Derek Mooney if they want. I'll batter the bleeding head off them and the rest of RTE if they want. I'm fighting down, Blaine Kroger.
1: And listen, what are you gonna do after the fight?
3: After the fight, I'll probably do an after-show party like Prince did in the pod years ago and batter the head off whoever's left, you know. Yeah. We're going to have music, we're going to have food, all kinds of food. The cuisine is going to be extraordinary. Right. Everything's going to be battered. Battered sausages, battered burgers, battered cod, battered egg, deep-fried battered Mars bars, battered borg cakes, the whole thing.
1: I meant after you retire, not directly after the show.
3: See the confusion there, after I retire. I'd probably say I'm running for president, but end up down dancing with the stars. I can see them now, they're already picking the song out, you know. I had the tiger, here we go, here Marty. I batted the head off all my sparring partners. Do you want to jump in there, Marty?
2: Oh, you're grand, Katie, you're grand, thanks.
1: Thank you, Katie. Best of luck. Good luck. Why don't you dance to this one? You're unbelievable.

0: Katie Taylor, you're unbelievable. That was great fun altogether. It's 18 minutes past 8. Good morning.
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3: Hey, it's Louise. 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
0: Well, they're all talking about her. 8:21. Her name is Stella Lefty at Boston. She's going to be in the Academy in a couple of weeks' time as well. Here she comes with the song Boston at 8:21, and it's Today FM, and it's.

0: Still a lefty there and a Boston. So on Waffle today, for the weekend that's in it, we had Boyzone as our topic. Ronan Keating, Keith Duffy, Love Me For A Reason, No Matter What, Ding Ding Ding Ding Ding, and Louis Walsh. Bernadette was on with us. Unfortunately, she only got four of them. Well, not when I say only, that was very impressive. But she left out Keith Duffy, but I don't know what happened there. Because, I mean, everybody knows Keith. But I think she felt that she had said it already. Anyway, Lorraine was in touch in Letterkenny in Donegal. And Lorraine is on a WhatsApp voice line right now. And she said she should have done Waffle today. I'd have funded my weekend in London with Boyzone. So we said, we better get her on the air. Lorraine, how are you?
1: I'm very well, Ian. How are you?
0: Excellent. Are you excited about going to London?
1: I am so excited. I've been so excited all week. I've sickened everybody at work.
0: And it's two nights, it's, Friday and Saturday. So which night are you going?
1: I'm going to both.
0: Sorry?
1: I'm going to both.
0: Are you loaded?
1: It's going to be the last one. So No, I'm broke now.
0: And are you going on your own or are you going with a gang of people?
1: I'm actually meeting my brother. He flew in from Germany, so he's in London at the moment, Alan. Okay.
0: Yeah. And Alan, so you're going to go with him and enjoy it at Emirates Stadium and stay for the weekend as well. Brilliant. You would have been great on Waffle, wouldn't you?
1: I know. And I actually thought earlier it probably will be Boyzone, but I was too busy getting ready.
0: All right. You're into the kind of the thought lines of the production team here. And you're saying, oh, yeah, I can work this out. Good for you. You're dead right. Well, listen, enjoy yourself. Have a great time. And what songs are you looking forward to, or what are you looking? I mean, you've seen that Mikey has now arrived, because we were a bit worried.
1: Yes,
0: that Mikey
1: that's
0: wasn't
1: going to
0: be there.
1: Yeah.
0: That's great, isn't it? Did you watch the documentary, the original one?
1: I did. I thought it was fantastic.
0: Yeah, it was very truthful,
1: really,
0: wasn't it? They were very open, I thought.
1: It was, because I had been at their last gig and you wouldn't have known anything was wrong until you saw the documentary.
0: Absolutely. But I'm sure there are complications in all kind of forms of businesses and groups and bands and everything, you know. Anyway, it was good. They were quite honest about it.
1: Of course.
0: It was great. And so looking forward to it. I wish them all the best. And we'll look out for you in the documentary, because, I mean, I'm sure they're going to be filming all over the place, Lorraine. And is that your name L-A or A-I-N-E?
1: Yes, I'm a little bit different.
0: Yeah, it's a good way of spelling it. For anybody out there who's got a Lorraine, L-A-R-A-I-N-E. Okay, Lorraine, enjoy the weekend. Have a great time. Quick game of beat the intro before we go. Have a listen. What song is this?
1: Picture of You.
0: Yay! You know your stuff. You know your stuff. Thanks, Lorraine. Have a great time. Enjoy
1: yourself.
0: Thanks, Ian. Bye.
1: Bye-bye.
0: Good luck.

0: at Boyzone on tonight, on tomorrow at the Emirates. If you're going, enjoy it. And thank you to Lorraine for talking to us. And Enda was just in touch there saying, my wife is a Lorraine as well. So it's a special spelling of Lorraine, L-A-R-A-I-N-E. I like it. I thought she was the only one. Well, there you go. She is unique to you, Enda, obviously. But I mean, yeah, there is another one that spells it the same way as you, and she's in Letterkenny.
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3: There's congestion coming off Cork's South Ring Road eastbound at Junction 3, Bishopstown, with reports of a collision there. St. Nessens Road southbound in Limerick is slow from St. Paul's roundabout to UHL. And traffic on the Naas Road into Dublin is solid before the Longmall Road and again from Walkinstown Avenue to Davitt Road Junction. Mark Hogan, Today from Travel.
0: Okay, thank you, Mark, for that. A bit of an improvement in the weather. Some sunny spells for a while. The best of these are going to be across the east and north. It's going to stay dry generally in the east of the country. Scattered showers, especially in the west and north, and cloud will increase during the afternoon. It's going to become wet and breezy in Munster through the evening, with rain moving up from the southwest, and that's going to be heavy later on in the south and southwest. Cool for early summer, with highest temperatures generally only 12 to 16 degrees Celsius. Latest coming up in sport with Philip Egan in a moment. It's 8:31 now. Your news headlines with Quishaugh Connolly. Morning, Quishaugh.
4: Morning, Ian. A man in his 20s is due in court in Dublin this morning, charged in connection with the investigation into the stabbing of Cathal Balogun. The 21-year-old student died after an assault on Clarendon Street in Dublin city centre in the early hours of Monday morning. Gardaí say the accused has been charged with assault causing harm. Ukraine's president is calling for a face-to-face meeting with Russia's president in a fresh attempt to end the war in Ukraine. In an open letter to Vladimir Putin, Vladimir Zelensky proposes talks in a neutral country and offered a full ceasefire while negotiations take place. And almost half of people admit to being an overpacker when they go on holidays, but still forget essential items. 28% forget their charger, while 1 in 5 don't pack sun cream and all the toiletries they need. The survey by Halfords also found 1 in 10 admit to forgetting to pack medication, swimwear, contact lenses or sunglasses.
0: Oh my God. So Halfords did this, yeah?
4: Yeah.
0: Okay, and yeah. And the old... I put up a photograph once on Instagram, I remember, and it had... I obviously overpack in terms of chargers and all that, because I had so many chargers, so many leads, and it looked like an electrical shop, actually. So are they saying that lots of people do that? I'm not just on my own.
4: You overpack, but then you could... I find, like, the charger and your toiletries, because you might be... You know, you're charging your phone before you leave for the airport or go away, so then you mightn't plug it out.
0: Oh, right, of course,
4: Do you know that way? Just, but then the overpacking, like, sometimes you're like, gee, now I've got 5 sunglasses, but then I've got no charger. Do you know, it's the imbalance.
0: These are the problems. These are the first world problems.
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0: It's now 8:33 on Today FM on Friday the 5th of June. Philip Egan's here with the latest in sport. Evan, help us. More bad news for the Ireland striker, Phil. Break it to us gently. Good morning.
5: Good morning, Ian. Not good news for Evan Ferguson. Ireland play Canada in Montreal in the early hours of this morning, or tomorrow morning rather, a 12:30 kickoff in the friendly against one of the World Cup co-hosts. It's a last chance for Hamer Halgrimsson to look at players before the Nations League in the autumn. One player not with the squad is Evan Ferguson, and Halgrimsson revealed at his pre-match press conference that the striker is unlikely to feature until October due to an ankle injury which he suffered back in January playing for Roma.
6: Probably he's fully fit sometime September, October. But you never know. Hopefully it'll be sooner. But I think for him and everyone, it would be wise to take this slowly and just leave it in the past, this injury, instead of trying to rush it.
5: Before that, all eyes will be on Páirc Uíomh. Ireland take on the Netherlands in their final home game in the World Cup qualifying campaign. Denise O'Sullivan and Emily Murphy will miss out for Carla Wardside, who are third in the group, 2 points behind the Dutch. Both those players are suspended. Kickoff is 7:30. Details of Katie Taylor's retirement fight should be announced this afternoon, and it's believed Croke Park will be the venue for that bout. And the WBC say that Flora Pilley will be her opponent, but we will get confirmation this afternoon. Shane Lowry's 2 under par and Rory McIlroy's 1 under after the first round of the Memorial Tournament. There's a group of 4 players in the share of the lead on 5 under par. Leona Maguire's 5 over after the first round of the US Open in Los Angeles, where Olivia Mahaffey is a shot better off on 4 over. Jennifer Kupcho leads there on 5 under par. And Lara Gillespie secured a third top 10 finish of the week at the Women's Giro d'Italia. The Wicklow native finished 7th in yesterday's Stage 6, so she remains 2nd in the points classification, and she's behind Italy's Alosa Balsamo.
0: Okay, thank you very much for that, Phil, and for all the reports this week. 8:35 on Today FM. Madonna there's pictures of her from her pop-up gig last night in New York in Times Square, and she has still got it. Woohoo!

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Okay, this suits this request, okay? This is for Eileen and Jacinta. How are you, Eileen? How are you, Jacinta? 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They're in Carlo. We are on our way to Dublin Airport now to watch Boyzone. Left our kids with the husbands. And our first solo trip. Whoa! 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The kids will be thrilled. They'll be getting all kinds of treats now and everything.

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0: 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Hozier, too sweet.

0: 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You can watch or kind of read all about it and log in to easylivinginteriors.ie on the web if you want to check it all out, okay? So we got Owen O'Leary, first of all, in Wicklow. Hi, Owen, how are you?
1: How are you, Ian? How are you doing?
0: Very good, thank you very much. You're hoping to watch Leinster, a Leinster match this weekend, and also to be a domestic god like your man on Waffle yesterday, yeah?
1: Oh, yeah. He set the tone now, so we have to follow through.
0: He certainly did, didn't he? That was George Timmins there. So do you do a bit of bacon yourself as well, Owen, yeah?
1: I do, and I fail miserably. Cooking more my thing now.
0: Keep trying, that's what it's all about, okay? Hoping to decorate a spare room with the voucher. Oh, very good, okay. Well, listen, €1,000 up for grabs. Only one person can stop you winning that, and that is Loretta O'Sullivan. She's on the line as well. Hello, Loretta.
2: Hello, Ian. How are you?
0: Very good. You're heading into your workshop. I believe you make jewellery.
2: I do indeed, yes.
0: Right. And do you sell it then, or just make it for yourself?
2: I sell it. This is a business, a new business that I'm starting up.
0: All right. And is it called Loretta O'Sullivan Designs or something? Or
2: Loretta O'Sullivan Goldsmith.
0: Goldsmith. Oh, excellent. Very good. And what's your kind of piece de resistance, so to speak?
2: Oh, well, I've just launched a new piece, actually, which is becoming very popular, Pearls of Wisdom. So it's a perfect gift for teachers. Anyone looking for a teacher gift? This is a great one for them.
0: Oh, Pearls of Wisdom. I like it. Mm-hmm. Nice. Yes. Okay. Loretta O'Sullivan Goldsmith, everybody. Check it out. You need kitchen chairs and a mattress. Yeah,
2: I do, yes.
0: Well, no better place than Easy Living Interiors. Okay, well, listen, best of luck to you. Now, Owen and Loretta, do you want to say hello to each other there?
2: Hello,
0: Owen.
2: How are you?
1: Best of luck to you. I might take you up on the Pearls of Wisdom there. My wife's a teacher.
2: Oh, brilliant.
0: Oh, excellent. Excellent. Very good. Well, listen, here we go. I've got 5 questions for each of you. They're all easy questions. And the most correct answers in the quickest time wins the €1,000 Easy Living Interiors voucher. Okay, so Owen, you're going to start. You've won the toss on this one. So we're going to ask you the first question, then we'll start the clock. Are you ready, Owen O'Leary?
1: Let's go.
0: Oh, I like it. The largest town in County Clare.
1: Ennis.
0: The tennis surface used for Wimbledon.
1: Pass.
0: The car brand that makes the Clio.
1: Renault.
0: The first name of the current Taoiseach.
1: Micheál.
0: The band behind the song Killa.
1: Kingfisher.
0: Okay. We said the Taoiseach there. That was Simon Harris, yeah. And you got another one wrong as well. Oh, yeah, that was Wimbledon. It rhymed with it. You said pass. It was actually grass. So you got 3 in 21.24 seconds, Owen, okay?
1: Hey.
0: Okay. Loretta, how'd you get on there on that one?
2: I probably would have got about the same, actually.
0: Right, okay. Okay, Loretta, we're about to find out if you can beat that score of 3 in 21.24 seconds. I'm going to give you the question, your first question, then we're going to start the clock. Here we go with you. Best of luck. The car brand that makes the Qashqai.
2: Nissan.
0: The famous Australian soap set in Summer Bay.
2: Home and Away.
0: The amount of points awarded for a goal in Gaelic football.
2: 3.
0: The Irish county where you'd find Air Square.
2: Galway.
0: The Irish word for door.
2: Ooh.
0: 5. You got. You are the winner. Well done. Congratulations. Yay. Oh, God. Owen, hard luck. There you go.
1: Congrats, Loretta.
2: Thanks very much, Owen.
0: Owen, have a great weekend. You've got lots to do there. And good luck baking that cake. Thanks a million. Good luck.
1: Cheers, guys.
0: See you. Bye-bye. Bye. Loretta, thank you very much. €1,000 Easy Living Interiors voucher is on the way to you. Delighted for you. Thank you very much.
2: Thank you so much. I appreciate that.
0: What was it again? Loretta O'Sullivan Goldsmith.
2: Goldsmith,
0: that's it. Yeah, right. Very good.
2: Thank you, Ian.

0: That is Bella Kay there. And I love it. I love it. I love it.
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2: 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That quiet relief when the traffic finally clears. That's human. 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
3: There's a short queue coming off Cork's South Ring Road eastbound at Junction 3 Bishopstown because of a crash on Bandon Road roundabout. The Longmall Road into Dublin onto Drimna Road is congested from Drimna Castle to the Children's Hospital, and Ranelagh Road northbound is quite slow between Milltown Road Junction and the Triangle. Mark Hogan, safe from travel.
0: Mark, thank you very much. Have a great weekend. It's 8.56. That's it from us on The Breakfast Show. If you're going to the Emirates over the weekend tonight or tomorrow to say bye-bye, farewell to Boyzone, enjoy it, have a great time, or whatever you're doing this weekend, enjoy yourself. 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
4: Actress Maisie Williams, who famously played Arya Stark, joined me on the show, but I had to make an admission. 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
14: Visiting the farm in County Monaghan, where M&S sources Irish Oakham Gold chicken, the first thing that struck me was care. Slower reared, fed a multigrain diet, and given the time it needs for proper flavour to develop. That patience, well, you taste it. 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
15: Ukraine calls for peace talks. It's 9 o'clock. I'm Quishaw Conley. Ukraine's president is calling for face-to-face meeting with Russia's president in a fresh attempt to end the war in Ukraine. In an open letter to Vladimir Putin, Vladimir Zelensky proposes talks in a neutral country and offered a full ceasefire while negotiations take place. The Kremlin says Mr. Putin will be briefed on the proposal, but the Russian leader insists Ukraine must make major concessions before any peace deal can be reached.
16: There is no need to stop still this, to start the talks. No need. We did have talks already.
15: A man has been charged in connection with the investigation into the death of Kayum Balogun in Dublin City. The man, aged in his 20s, is due before the Criminal Courts of Justice today, charged with assault causing harm as part of the case. The 21-year-old student died after being stabbed in the early hours of Monday morning following a gig on Grafton Street. SIP2 is recommending its members in the National Ambulance Service accept Labour court proposals aimed at resolving ongoing pay disputes. Members of SIP2 and Unite engaged in a 24-hour strike last month as they argued pay had not reflected ongoing changes in their duties. Among the proposals put forward are pay increases for most clinical levels below advanced paramedic. SIP2 ambulance organiser John McCamley says it's a significant step forward.
17: Following the industrial action, the Labour court called in the party. The Labour Court has now issued a recommendation. Within that recommendation, we believe that we have achieved our goals from the start of the dispute. We have achieved recognition for our members.
15: And scientists say they've successfully trialled an AI-designed vaccine which could end pandemics before they begin. They say it could be used to block whole families of viruses, including future mutations. The team at the University of Cambridge says it's the first time a vaccine's key component has been designed entirely by artificial intelligence and then trialled in humans. Today FM News, more in an hour.
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0: Good morning, I'm Philip Egan. Ireland boss Carla Ward says they'll embrace the challenge of being underdogs tonight. The girls in green face the Netherlands in their final home game of the World Cup qualifying campaign. Denise O'Sullivan and Emily Murphy are both suspended for Ireland, who are third in the group, 2 points behind the Dutch.
19: Really big on belief and a confidence, and you have to have an attitude and a mindset that you can compete against anybody, and this will be no different. And look, we're inviting, like I said, one of the best teams in the world. We're world-class players, and you know, that's it's an honour to be playing against those, you know, those types of teams. So we'll embrace it, and look, hopefully we can do what we need to do.
0: Kick off at Porky Cueve tonight is 7:30. Then at 12:30 tonight, Hamer Halgrimson's side continue their Nations League preparation with a friendly against World Cup co-host Canada. That match is in Montreal and the Ireland boss is expected to name an experimental starting 11. Details of Katie Taylor's retirement fight will be announced this afternoon, with Croke Park set to be confirmed as the venue. Shane Lowry's 2 under par and Rory McIlroy's 1 under heading into day 2 of the Memorial, where a group of 4 players have a share of the lead on 5 under par. Leona Maguire's 5 over after the first round of the US Open in Los Angeles. Olivia Mahaffey's a shot better off on 4 over. American Jennifer Kupcho leads there on 5 under. And it's men's semi-finals day at the French Open. First up at Roland Garros this afternoon, second seed Alexander Zverev takes on Jakub Menchik. Then that is followed by an all-Italian semi-final between Matteo Arnaldi and Flavio Cavoli. To access 3 free Off The Ball podcasts a month, download the Go Loud app now.
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3: 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You know Garen Noon, right? Follow Me, I'm Delicious. Do you know how good of a singer he is? Well, he's in at 11 o'clock to tell us all about his new single. And I cannot wait for you to hear it. It's so good. But coming up, have you ever had a real disaster at work?

0: Lizzo on About Damn Time on Today FM. She's got a new album out today. Exciting. There's actually lots of new music to talk about later on in the show.
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0: Morning, everybody. How are things? You want to get in touch today on a Friday? 087-410-102. That is our number. You can send WhatsApps, text messages, and the all-important WhatsApp voice notes in there as well. And, oh my God, saw this thing during the week, and I've just been waiting to talk about it. There was a paint delivery going to a company in Dublin called Temple Oak Decor. Right?
2: Okay.
0: And the delivery driver did what the delivery driver does. He drove whatever vehicle he was driving with the paint in the back to go to Temple Oak Decor, who obviously stock up on other paints. And God knows this time of the year when the sun is out, people would be painting. My missus at home right now painting the inside of the house. My sister painted the outside walls of my mom's house the other day. It's all happening. Anyway, the delivery driver had a miss. Just

0: some kind of a mishap and spilt all of the paint on the road outside Temple Oak Decor. Now, I mean, when I saw the pictures, I mean all of the paint. It's white paint and it is absolutely everywhere. So I can imagine the poor delivery driver was not having the best day. Now, in fairness to Temple Oak Decor, the way they worded everything on the Instagram was lovely, because they talked about how it's not about the mistake or about the whatever happened. It's about how the community comes together. They all cleared it up. They got cleaning trucks. They got everyone pulled together in the area. And by the end of the day, all the paint was gone and everyone's back to normal. And I'm sure the poor delivery driver's heart rate had maybe come back down. But can you imagine, just like, of all the things, like, there's so many, you see those, like, Dermot and I used to watch these fail videos all the time, right?
1: All the time.
0: And one of the things would be, like, guys taking pallets out of the sides of trucks, you know, the trucks with the kind of curtains on the side.
1: Mm, yeah.
0: And they drive the forklift up, they put the arms of the forklift in, and they pull out, you know, a pallet of wine or a pallet of bottled lemonade or something, and they'd go, beep, beep, beep, turn around and pull the brakes a little bit too hard, and the whole thing would just topple on one side and smash every single bottle of drink everywhere.
1: That's horrible. I used to always have the fear, because I used to be the guy when I was working in the flooring shop.
0: Of course, you worked there. Yeah.
1: Obviously, up in, down in Minogues and up the country as well, I was working in different flooring shops. And you might, it's a delivery. Will you go in, get in the pallet truck and get it out? And I was like, I don't want to be the guy. Because then the truck driver, he's pulling back the curtain and he's leaning up watching you do this. And you're just like, you're trying to be confident.
0: Yeah.
1: Trying to slide the forks in. And then all of a sudden the pallet of timber is like swaying. You're like, oh God.
0: Now hang on. I can't believe if you worked in a flooring company that there wasn't a big flooring boo-boo that you were involved in at some point.
1: There might have been a few.
0: Tell me.
1: There was a famous one in a shop, a one-suit shop I was working in.
0: Right, one of the shops.
1: And customers would be coming in, you'd give them loads of samples.
0: Sure.
1: Then they cut the samples away. They cut them off the samples and they go home and then they decide.
0: They pick the name and the colour, you know.
1: Whatever one they want.
0: Knightsbridge Beige.
1: Yeah, so they might ring you then.
0: Yeah.
1: Say, hey, Carl, yeah, we'll get that one on the stairs in Landon.
0: Gotcha.
1: And actually, we'll get it in the bedroom as well.
0: Gotcha.
1: Okay? So then you're now cutting things
0: To their order. Yeah.
1: Anyway, I think you can see where this is going. I get a call from the fitter and he says, well, what's the story here? And I was like, why, what? I've been told here, this is the wrong carpet.
0: And I was like, put it down, has he?
1: He's down and fitted.
0: He's down in the house.
1: Fitted on the thing.
2: And
1: I'm like, are you sure? And he's and like, yeah. I goes, are you sure it's just not a different shade? Maybe the sample. I'm just like trying to convince him and that everyone else that, no, you're wrong.
0: Yeah, I'm not wrong here.
1: And then he goes, right, go on, look, I'll talk to her. And that's when you're just sweating. And you're like, oh my God, how much did this cost? How am I going to get out of this
0: one?
1: Now
0: it's two carpets. It's the rip of the right one or the wrong one and then go back and fit the right one.
1: Yeah, exactly. And the cost of that. And like, you're after cutting something to order.
0: That's it, so it's gone.
1: You try and sell it, but like the chances are you don't sell it.
0: Remnants. Isn't that what they call it in the carpet shop?
1: Exactly.
0: A remnant of the time Colin Minogue messed up royally.
1: Oh God.
0: I don't know. I think I can beat that. From the summer of my leave insert, I had a job. My friend Liam got me. Thanks, Liam. And it was assembling national lottery machines. And this was a long time ago, right? I'm an old man, right? So it was a long time ago when lottery machines were just getting digital.
1: Yeah.
0: And there was a pen, like a metal pen attached with a cord to a machine, and you could run it across the barcode on a scratch card or a lottery ticket and it would go beep and it would tell you whether it was a winner or not.
1: Yeah.
0: This was the beginning of the digitization of lottery. It was so important. Anyway, myself and my other 17, 18 year old friends who were always listening to heavy metal all day sat in a warehouse out in Blake's Cross in Dublin, and we just screwed a machine onto the bottom, screw the machine onto the top, screw the top to the bottom, and connected the wires. And we did this. When I say we did this, I'd say we built 1,000 of these things, right? Over the course of a summer.
2: Wow.
0: And it was just repetition. Anyway, we'd all started college because that was our leave insert year, so we'd all gone. So it was early September. I got a phone call from Liam to say the National Lottery had plugged all of the machines in. And they turned on the entire network at once. Every shop had one. It was a licensed lotto retailer. All of it. They turned it on and the whole thing just went. And shut down everything.
1: Everything in the shop.
0: Everything. Now, I don't know whether I was actually to blame for this because I thought we just did our job. But I know Liam got it in the neck, and I definitely know he was putting the blame on the 18-year-olds who were in there listening to heavy metal pretending
1: and
0: to do the job.
1: You didn't get called back to
0: more work given to us. I think they gave it to some professionals and said, let's let somebody else take care of this. Yeah. Okay, wow. You've got to have been involved in a work disaster at some point. Let us know. 087-4100-102. If you need to, protect your identity, and you can send me a voice note. And I can make you sound like the lottery machine that goes, hey, everything sounds great. Shut down. So don't worry, we can protect your identity. 087-4100-102. Work disasters. Go on for a Friday. Let's all have a laugh at the stuff that's gone in the past. We're not spilling paint today. We spilled it another time.
1: Yeah. Are you able to dub my voice there?
0: You're too late. Sorry, it's too late. That was live. Yeah. Everyone else is okay, but not Cahill. 087-4100-102 is today's event.

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0: Don't forget Fridays we do Match of the Dave. It'll happen just before 11 o'clock this morning. And it will be your chance to give a shout out on the radio to whoever you think deserves a shout out. So, what do? You send a voice note. It has to be a voice note. A quick one. It could be 10 seconds. It could be 20 seconds. Whatever you need. But just send a voice note in about the person or the event or the thing that you think deserves a shout out. I know there's lots of finals happening. Different sports are wrapping up. I know there's lots of activities going on. There's charity work. Whoever it is you think deserves a shout out on the radio, get in touch on 087 4100 102. Send your voice notes in. And we'll do it all before 11 o'clock. 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
0: God, lads. Talking about your work disasters. So many amazing ones coming in on 087 4100 102. But let's go to Rosalind first, who's on the phone. Hey, Rosalind.
2: Hi, how are you?
0: I'm not bad at all. What happened to you?
2: So I was working for this company from California.
0: Right.
2: And it was a big tech company that had multiple locations. And they asked me, I was new to the job, they asked me as an assistant to book a flight for a few people, but particularly for my boss, the CEO. And I booked a non-refundable multi-destination international flight.
0: I presume the CEO doesn't fly coach, as they say.
2: No, he was the big boss, and it was $8,000, and I could not refund it, and I was dying inside because they held this meeting for me. It was about a team of six people in upper management, and
0: yeah,
2: they all were on video calls from all over the world to tell me how much of a mistake I made.
0: What?
2: And how bad it was. And the meetings were all canceled. So they asked me to contact the airline and basically intimidate them and let them know how big of a company they were and how huge it would be for them if they didn't cancel.
0: So they wanted you to kind of flex their muscle in, and you were
2: right,
0: new to this job as an assistant.
2: Exactly. Well, this was my first job, and the first job as an executive assistant to the CEO, and
0: yeah,
2: I had no idea what it meant to have points, because I'm just a, you know,
0: you're
2: like
0: just starting off, yeah.
2: So, anyways, he basically said, I fly with them so often that this is kind of ridiculous, and I'd be very surprised if you can't cancel it, but I would like to see you try.
0: Wow.
3: Oh my gosh.
0: That sounds so tech bro, in fairness, doesn't it? Like, it just sounds like...
2: They lit the fire under me, for sure.
0: Oh, and did you end up getting it refunded, or was it never refunded?
2: So the only thing they were able to do was, like, basically make different flights, but they could not. We couldn't get money back.
0: Yeah. Okay. God, I mean, like, that seems like a real baptism of fire, in fairness. I mean, you're just starting off in the job, and then they have a six-person Zoom call to tell you,
2: right,
0: to your face how badly you've done.
2: I was just shaking. I wanted to vomit.
0: Ros, well, I hope you've got a different or better job now, do you?
2: Oh, absolutely.
0: Oh,
2: yeah,
0: good. No intimidating Zoom calls required.
2: No.
0: Okay, amazing. Rosalind, thanks for sharing that this morning. See you later.
2: Thank you. Bye.
0: Have a lovely weekend. Bye-bye. Oh my God, that seems so mean.
3: No, I wouldn't be able to do it with that. Like, six people.
0: Yeah, six of the top bosses. Like, if you make a mistake, you make a mistake. Like, I don't think getting in, let's get her on a Zoom call.
3: Imagine that.
0: Oh my God. Mark says, now we all know why Carl's working on radio. He was fired.
3: You sure
0: from
3: was.
0: The flooring company. No doubt about it, Minogue. No doubt about it. Patrick says, a man that's never made a mistake made nothing. In short, is my way of saying the list is too long for a text. I know. I mean, come on. And he says, Dave, I flooded my school a month after leaving to start an apprenticeship as a plumber. So you leave school.
3: Yeah.
0: You start your apprenticeship. You go back to do a job in the school where you went. So
3: no,
0: you're only 18. And you flood the entire school. I'd say the rest of the kids were fairly happy with you.
3: At least he wasn't a pupil then, though.
0: Yeah. But still, I mean, it's your first job as a plumber. It's not great. Jared, we used to work in a petrol station. So did I.
4: Morning, lads. I worked in a garage, a petrol station, when I finished school. And we used to have to dip the tanks every weekend.
0: Yeah.
4: To see what we were after using and what we had to order. And one Friday evening, the fellow I worked with couldn't see it. So a mate of his came over with a cigarette lighter and decided to light the cigarette lighter.
0: No.
4: And the flames shot up out of the tank. I don't know what happened, because I ran across the road and jumped into the ditch just in case it blew up.
0: You want to say, well, obviously it didn't blow up, Jared, or you definitely would have known about it. But oh my God, like, They're such dangerous places, petrol stations.
5: Like, terrifying.
3: Yeah.
0: And out the back and to the side of them, you'll see these big steel pipes coming up out of the air, right? Or they come out of the ground. And they're tall. They're like, they could be anything from like 10 to 20 feet tall. They're the vapor release tubes for the underground tanks where the petrol and diesel are. Like, you obviously shouldn't smoke or vape anywhere near anything in a petrol station. But I often see people going, I'm not near, like, because we'd be on the PA and the thing going, please step away from the, stop smoking in the forecourt. I'm not near the tanks. No, but you're right beside the vapor tubes. Will you just put it out?
5: Still too close for comfort, isn't it?
0: Yeah, no,
5: you're not even meant to use your phones around those.
0: No, really? Now, look, you'll hear these horror stories, I guess, about static electricity, yeah, even like from your clothes and your body or whatever can ignite a spark that ignites a thing. Like, obviously, look, disasters can happen. That's probably pretty unlikely, but still, it does happen.
5: Yeah.
0: Just treat it really carefully is all I'll say to you. No, wherever you are in a petrol station, treat it really carefully. Any more work disasters? I know there's loads. You can hide your identity if you want, but let us know on 087-4100-102.
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0: Given some of the mistakes people have made in work, I'm surprised people weren't dropping dead on the spot. The mortification, the cost. People are telling us so many stories. Like Jimmy's in Vancouver this morning. How are you, Jimmy? And Jimmy says that he worked as a tool maker. He goes, I was machining a component for one of those massive quarry dump trucks. I was doing my finishing pass on the part and was glancing over the drawings and realized I had read the dimensions incorrectly. I scrapped the job. $50,000. 50 grand.
2: You won't be seeing me again now. That was me.
0: Ouch. No, definitely not. Dave, we were pumping a house with insulation beads, says Brian. 10 years ago, the lad that was pumping never checked the interior walls for any holes. So after about 15 minutes, he looked in the window, see a bedroom half full of tiny beads. He had to go inside and fill 30 black sacks of insulation beads.
2: Oh my gosh.
0: That was his last day pumping. All attic work after that. Ouch. 087-4100-102. Roz sends us a voice note.
3: We can call this one a typo mistake, but I worked in the butchers in Superquinn, one of the Superquins. Christmas Eve, hectic time of year. Decided to make a typo mistake on a few Superquinn sausages for the family's Christmas morning breakfast. And yeah, let's just say it didn't go to plan. I've been called the sausage robber many times since. And got sacked on Christmas Eve.
0: Yeah, if you're going to type up your own price tags for things, I mean, I don't know whether it's a good idea or
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0: not.
2: Sausage rubber.
0: Yeah, you're going to get a nickname and you're going to get in serious trouble and get fired, it seems. 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
0: Your care for that lady
2: a bit of an
0: is
2: one.
0: Yeah. So beautiful.
7: She's not that old, just a little bit old.
0: Yeah.
2: Imagine a week getting free loaves of bread.
7: I do it. That's
2: for a basket hitting you.
0: Kira.
8: Down the back. I worked for the sofa factory.
0: Yeah.
8: And I was always drinking coffee at work, as you do. And one day I accidentally dumped a whole cup of coffee down the back of a sofa that was worth about 3,000 euro. It luckily had a removable cover, so I took it off that night, brought it home, washed it and everything. And the coffee came out, so it was such a relief. I didn't have to pay for the couch, and I did tell my boss afterwards, and he said, well, now you've tested the product and you know that it works. So he was really sound about it.
0: That's lucky he was sound about
2: also
0: it.
2: Also really sound of Kira to plead guilty there and tell
0: afterwards,
2: her boss what happened.
0: Yeah. Well, the fact that it cleaned, it was probably the reason why she was confident to do that. Andy says, I was wheeling an empty spool cage through a factory once, cut a corner by a foot, hit a sprinkler on the roof, water started gushing out of it for 40 minutes. Until someone came and turned it off. I worked a 16-hour day that day cleaning up. Great day. Stephen says, I used to manage a spa in Dublin 1. One of the lads was packing out the milk one morning, lifted a pack up, and then the plastic 2-litre bottles proceeded to drop out the other end and went absolutely everywhere. But I love the differences, right? So there's Stephen's, one of the lads in Stephen's spa, dropping milk everywhere. Mm-hmm. Like, you know, gross, smelly, disgusting. But ultimately, how much is milk? A couple of quid a litre or whatever, right? No. Deb says, not me, but last week where I work in a haulage company, a mechanic did the first service on a 252 articulated truck. When he finished off, it went, see you later, made it a few miles before it seized with no oil. They forgot to put the oil in it. 50 grand worth of damage.
2: Oh my God.
0: Yep. Joey says, I was working as a foreman years ago on Black Rock and I instructed the apprentice to fill the telehandler with diesel. He mistakenly picked up a drum of hydrochloric acid and poured it into the tank while the machine was running, immediately destroying both the fuel system and the hydraulic system, which both had to be replaced at a cost of 18,000 euro.
2: Well, you know what they say, you don't learn if you don't make mistakes.
0: Yeah, but let's try not to make 50,000 euro mistakes if possible. Listen, I'll tell you what, a big thing to do to make up for all this would be to win yourself 306,000 euro in Today FM's cash machine. And before, just after, I should say 10 o'clock, I'll tell you exactly how you can win all that money. Right now, here's Post Malone on Today FM.

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0: Lads, some of them are so funny. Barry says, Dave, an aunt of mine was getting a porch awning thing put in her house in a housing estate. Got a text later in the day while in work to say it was all done. They were happy with how it all went and turned out. She got home. There was no porch on the house. They put it on the house on the next row of the estate directly behind hers. Now, it turned out her neighbour was happy with it and paid for it at a discounted price.
2: She actually paid for it.
0: Somebody won. Shane says, Dave, I broke the wing mirror on a JCB. Not bad, you think. Except for the fact I left the JCB on its side lying on top of it.
3: Ow! Ow.
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0: 087-4100-102, you want to get in touch today. Come here, it's a big day for music. Lizzo's new album is out, as I said. There's a new Taylor Swift song, which we'll explore and play for you before 12 o'clock. But there's an Irish man released a very important album today. We'll celebrate that in a second on Today FM.
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15: 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His name is Femi, and this is his

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2: Hope you're loving this song. It is the title track of Niall Horan's brand new album, Dinner Party. It's out today. 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Dinner Party, Niall Horan, Today FM. Good man, Niall.

0: That's so good, isn't it? That is Niall Horan, Dinner Party, brand new from him. 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
0: Obviously, we've heard that song. We've heard a few other little bits from the album, but it's very exciting when somebody like Niall brings out a new record. And I think this one, from what I've heard of it this morning, really seems to be the most Niall album. Like Niall's a bit of a rocker. Like, when I went to one of his birthday parties once, and there was a sing-song in the evening time in the hotel in Mullingar. And, you know, there's everyone singing, yeah, no, Lynyrd Skynyrd and the Eagles, whatever. And then somebody threw me a guitar and I jokingly said, ah, sure, lads, all I can play is Slayer and Metallica. And Niall lit up straight. He goes, you know, Metallica, let's do it. And straight away we were playing like Enter Sandman.
2: Oh my God.
0: Seek and Destroy.
3: I never would have thought that about him.
0: Yeah, he loves all that stuff. I mean, I asked him, when I sat down with him actually about the album, I asked him, like, are any of those rock influences going to be on this record?
4: I realised after the first album that I needed to, you know, to make a gig of this, I wanted to have a bit of rock in there. Yeah, and definitely, probably more so than ever is in this album. It's rockier than probably it's ever been.
0: Yeah, there's a couple of tracks on the record that, like, you can tell there's like a little bit of that influence you expect. There's a little bit more oomph behind it, which is great. Also, listen, I think he just does an amazing job. You know, he's so famous, he's so big, he's so celebrated. Mm-hmm. And he's Irish, and he's proudly Irish. He's proudly that Mullingar fella, and I just had to say that to him.
5: And the fact that you are still a Mullingar man
4: abroad,
5: that makes us all so happy.
4: No, I love it. Yeah, no, I love being the mad little fella flying the flag. It's something that I just love being Irish. Everyone knows it. I make a big song and dance of it everywhere I go.
0: He does, and he was actually recently, because he's doing a lot of promo for the album, obviously, and he was recently cooking with Gordon Ramsay. So he was cooking with Gordon Ramsay, and they were cooking a full, now Gordon Ramsay calls it a full English breakfast, and Niall corrects him straight away to say it's a full Irish breakfast. Because there are differences.
3: There are huge differences.
0: I mean, like, now, Gordon did immediately go for the potato cake kind of thing, you know, but like, that's a Northern Irish breakfast. Mm. Anyway, there was a few bits. Niall pulled them up on all of them. And at one point, they talked about sausages. And the English sausages in a breakfast, they're fine. But they're big. They're a meal in themselves. They're very, very spiced and flavoured and herbed. They're not like our sausages. And Niall set him right, Gordon Ramsay, telling him the real sausages to be eaten.
4: It's a season that I can't get my head around.
6: Right.
4: Since I moved to this country, it's something that I've always latched onto. Irish tea bags or Clonakilty sausages from Cork.
6: Clonakilty, thank you.
4: Beautiful. Gordon Ramsay eating a Clonakilty sausage. I didn't realise it was on my bucket list until now.
6: They are good.
0: They are good, Gordon. Yes, they are, because they're
2: Clonakilty.
0: Just plain basic sausages, the way they should be. Niall did a very cool thing yesterday. He got into his car, this is before the album came out at midnight, and he drove around and sang pretty much the chorus of every song on the record. So here you go. This is the track listing for Niall's new album, Dinner Party.
7: I've decided I'm going to go for a drive and take you through the track listing for Dinner Party.

0: 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Hope you enjoy it.
1: We will enjoy it, Niall. It's a great album. Dinner Party is out today. I highly recommend you spend your time this afternoon or this evening. Listen to it. Obviously not while I'm on the radio. Don't do that to me now. But it's a really good album. I hope you enjoy it. Right, that's Niall Horan. This is Savage Garden. This is To the Moon and Back. I'm feeling like this on a Friday. I think, you know, it's time to play one of these tunes. Today FM.

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0: Talking about the Niall Horan album. Well, there's a message in on 087-4100-102 from Valeria. It says, Dave, I had to listen to the album at midnight last night with my daughter Charlie. We love it. She'd already heard it twice at listening parties in Athlone. And we won tickets to his concert a few weeks ago. I can assure you they couldn't have found a better home, Valeria. That is brilliant. Delighted you're going along to see him as well. And listen, one more quick message about a work disaster. And this one is so big. Dave says, I was making a part for the water meter on a CNC machine. A CNC machine is this detailed, programmable cutting machine that you use in manufacturing. They're unbelievable. Like, everyone I know who makes guitars and whatever would love to have a CNC machine. Anyway, I put in the measurements and it was off by 0.003 millimeters. I mean, that is human hair, thinner than human hair off,
2: even,
0: right?
2: Yeah,
3: tiny.
0: The whole lot had to be scrapped. Cost €150,000.
2: How?
0: Because the whole thing had to be scrapped because it was wrong. These it can't
2: me,
0: be wrong.
2: Can you just blame the machine for that?
3: Yeah, it makes me feel so much better about ever making a mistake ever again, you know?
0: Well, actually, Dave and everyone else, you could pay off that CNC machine. In fact, two of them, if you manage to win yourself Today FM's cash machine this weekend. It's been given away today. I'll tell you how to win it in a few minutes' time. But first,
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0: Okay, TV Masters here on a Friday. 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
14: Russia rejects invitation to Ukraine peace talks. It's 10 o'clock. I'm Quishaw Conley. Ukraine's president is calling for a face-to-face meeting with the Russian president, Vladimir Putin. In an open letter, Vladimir Zelensky offered talks in a neutral country. He also claimed Russian military losses had become unsustainable, with President Putin lacking the political capital to maintain support. However, Sky's Moscow correspondent, Ivor Bennett, says the Russian leader remained defiant at a press event last night.
15: And he insisted that Russia would defeat Ukraine on the battlefield if necessary. So no admission that things aren't going to plan. No suggestion of him deviating from Russia's core demand of complete control of the Donbass.
14: The investigation into the death of Cathal Balogun in Dublin City has seen one person charged. A man in his 20s is due before the Criminal Courts of Justice today, charged with assault causing harm as part of the case. The 21-year-old student died after being stabbed in the early hours of Monday morning following a gig on Grafton Street. SIP2 is recommending its members in the National Ambulance Service accept Labour Court proposals aimed at resolving ongoing pay disputes. Members of SIP2 and Unite engaged in a 24-hour strike last month, saying their pay grades don't reflect ongoing changes in their duties. Among the proposals put forward are pay increases for most clinical levels below advanced paramedic. SIP2 ambulance organiser John McCamley says it's a significant step forward.
16: Following the introduction, the Labour Court called in the parties. The Labour Court has now issued a recommendation. Within that recommendation, we believe that we have achieved our goals from the start of the dispute. We have achieved recognition for our members.
14: And Australian officials say they've confiscated more than 100,000 illegal cockroaches. They were seized from a single breeder in New South Wales. The haul of Madagascar hissing cockroaches included some insects larger than a human finger. Today FM News, more in an hour.
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19: Good morning, I'm Philip Egan. The IRFU has confirmed that Andy Farrell will continue as Ireland head coach beyond next year's Rugby World Cup. The 51-year-old has signed a contract extension which will run until the 2031 edition. Earlier this year, Farrell had been linked with a move to English club Saracens as their new director of rugby. Under Farrell, Ireland have won two Six Nations titles and a Grand Slam. Ireland boss Carla Ward says they'll embrace the challenge of being underdogs tonight. The girls in green play the Netherlands in their final home game of the World Cup qualifying campaign.
20: Really big on belief and a confidence, and you have to have an attitude and a mindset that you can compete against anybody, and this will be no different. And look, we're inviting, like I said, one of the best teams in the world. We're world-class players, and you know, that's it's an honour to be playing against those types of teams. So we'll embrace it, and look, hopefully we can do what we need to do.
19: Kick-off in Cork is 7:30. Then at 12:30 tonight, Hamir Halgrimsson's Ireland side will continue their preparations for the Nations League later this year when they face World Cup co-host Canada in a friendly in Montreal. Shane Lowry is 2 under par and Rory McIlroy is 1 under ahead of day 2 of the Memorial Tournament, where a group of 4 players have a share of the lead on 5 under par. And Leona Maguire is 5 over par after the first round of the US Open in Los Angeles. Olivia Mahaffey is a shot better off on 4 over. American Jennifer Kupcho is the lead.

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3: 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Today FM. The brilliant Garen Noon's going to join me for a chat just after 11 o'clock. You don't want to miss that. He's brilliant. And he's got a great song out as well. Plus, we'll do what? Match of the day before 11 o'clock. And up after Jax Jones and Whistle, let's play TV Master.

0: There you go. That is Whistler. Jax Jones and Callum Scott together. 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
0: Okay, this is TV Master. We have a different master every day on Today FM. Friday we do TV Master. Let's face it, it's the weekend. You're going to watch a bit of TV. Seems like the right day to do it. So, we're going to challenge the knowledge around TV of a couple of people. Mark and Cork, but first, Karen's in Offaly. Hi, Karen.
2: Hi, how are you?
0: I'm very good, and yourself?
2: Good, good.
0: Are you on the way to Tullamore?
2: I am.
0: Don't be nervous, Karen. Sure, you're only chatting to me and asking the questions. I'm nice and all.
2: Yeah.
0: Yeah, right, Susie.

0: What are you going to Tullamore for?
1: I'm going to tax my son's car that just recently had a baby, so I'm being delegated all the jobs.
0: I see, because I was about to say, would he not get up off his fat bum and do it himself? But I suppose if he's recently had a baby, he's got work to do.
1: Oh, he's doing nighttime feeds at the moment.
0: Oh, the poor fella. But come here, yeah, so what,
1: no sympathy for him.
0: No, sure. Why would he get any of that? And what's the new baby's name?
1: Jacob.
0: Jacob. And is Jacob your first grandchild?
1: No, my other son had another baby boy 8 weeks ago.
0: Oh, no way! So they came around the same time?
1: Yeah.
0: What's the other baby boy's name? We better give him a shout out too.
1: Patrick.
0: Patrick and Jacob. Brilliant. And so are they your first grandchild? So you're a new granny doubled two times, like?
1: I am a new granny. Double.
0: And are you granny? Are you nana? Are you nanny? What are they calling you? I know they're too small yet, but what are the parents calling you?
1: Nanny, I think.
0: Nanny.
1: Is what we're going with.
0: Nanny Karen.
1: Yeah.
0: And how do you feel about it?
1: I don't know. Kind of weird. I was 46 on Tuesday, so it's kind of...
0: You're only a young one.
1: Yeah.
0: Oh, that's so funny, but it's brilliant. What an amazing thing to have brought up two boys and now they've given you two grandchildren. Fantastic, Karen.
1: That's it, the circle of life.
0: That's exactly what it is. And how's the TV knowledge amidst all of this baby brain?
1: Oh, I don't know. Usually it's good, and the same with Music Master, but when you're put on the spot then and the brain just goes...
0: Sure, listen, it's worth trying, isn't it?
1: Yeah.
0: See how it goes on a Friday. Okay, do me a favour. Hang on the line there for a second.
1: I'm going to go
0: to... Good woman. I'll go to Mitchelstown now in Cork to meet Mark O'Brien. Hello, Mark.
2: How are you?
0: Are you good?
2: Good, man. All good here.
0: Man yourself. What are you doing today?
2: Nothing, just working away.
0: Okay,
2: working
0: doing what?
2: Chef.
0: Good man yourself. What are you making?
2: At the moment, we're just kind of just prepping away for next week there. We're a production chef there. We specialise in gluten-free product there for all over Cork.
0: Brilliant. What's the name of the company?
2: TLC Food.
0: TLC Food. Well,
2: yep.
0: Thanks very much from all the gluten intolerant people. They're all very grateful, I'd imagine. What about your weekend plans? You're not off taxing cars or anything, no?
2: No. We're just going to take a handy, really, just to relax with the kids and herself there. Just going to take a handy this weekend.
0: Nothing wrong with that. And any sports going on, or are they all wrapping up now?
2: No, this Marvel has hurling and he has taekwondo, so...
0: Okay, he's non-stop.
2: Still stuff to be done.
0: Yeah, I hear you. I've got my last football match of the current season happening on Sunday. And then that's with the girls, and then I'm off with the lads that afternoon to play foot golf down in Highfield in Kildare. Can't wait, that's their end of season bash. It's going to be a great crack altogether.
2: Nice.
0: Anyway, you're still in the middle of it. You've got hurling going on for the next summer. You'll be going every weekend.
2: Never stop.
0: Yeah, and what about your TV knowledge in this quiz?
2: Do you know what? It'd be only okay. We'll take a shot at it anyway.
0: Good, I like that attitude, Mark. Get in and give it a go, sure. Why not?
2: Exactly.
0: All right, well, do me a favor. Say hello to Karen there.
2: Hello, Karen.
1: Well, how are you?
2: Good, good. Good luck, girl.
1: And the same to you.
0: Okay, here we go. Karen, first question to you. How many people did Annalise Keating kill on the show How to Get Away with Murder?
1: Oh, God. Happened. 10.
0: The answer is actually 0, would you believe? There was a little bit of a trick question there to start off. Okay, Jennifer Garner, Mark. Jennifer Garner and Bradley Cooper both got their big breaks in which US TV show?
2: I don't know.
0: Give us any TV show, I suppose.
2: Sex and the City?
0: It was Alias. It was. Not to worry. Okay, we're going to play a game where you name the Irish TV show based on the theme song, okay? So we're going to play the theme tune to an Irish TV show. And Karen, you need to tell me, what show is this?
3: Who in your merry, merry month of May, who by very slow decay, and who shall I say is calling?
0: What's that, Karen?
1: Irish TV show.
0: Yeah.
1: Father Ted.
0: Not Father Ted, no. It was Bad Sisters. But I wish it was Father
1: never
0: Ted.
1: Heard of it.
0: You never heard of Bad Sisters? Well, there's something for you now to watch. Sharon Horgan's TV show. You'll absolutely love it, I guarantee you. Okay, same thing for you now for Mark. Tell me what Irish TV show this is, please.

0: What are you hearing there?
1: I've heard it before. I'm not sure what it is. Doctors, maybe?
0: Doctors, no. It's Ian Dempsey's favorite. It's Red Rock. Red Rock it was. Okay, not to worry. Okay, Karen, true or false now? Millicent gave Bobby his first kiss on the Brady Bunch. Is that true or false?
2: True.
0: It is true. There's a point on the board for you, Karen. And that was an absolute guess. I know it was. That's a great...
2: I remember the Brady Bunch.
0: Yeah, so do I. It's a great thing about a true or false question. So, Mark, you've got a 50-50 chance here as well. Mark, John Forsythe voiced Charlie Townsend in the original Charlie's Angels TV show. True or false?
1: False.
0: No, it was true. It was him. Okay, we're going to play Guess the TV Show now. I'm going to give you the year the TV show came out, the place it's based, and a couple of characters from the TV show. And then you'll have 10 seconds to tell me what the TV show is, Karen, all right?
2: Yeah.
0: This TV show made its debut in 1990. It's set in London, in England. And some of the characters are Mrs. Julia Wickett and Teddy.
2: Nope.
0: Nothing coming. Not to worry. It was Mr. Bean. His little Teddy. Oh, Teddy. Yeah. Okay. Three clues for you now, Mark, and then 10 seconds. Your TV show made its debut in 1975. It was set in Devon in England. And characters include Polly and Manuel.
1: Faulty Towers.
0: Faulty Towers is right. Yeah. Ooh, it's a tied game now. One apiece. So the final questions matter. Your one, Karen, is this. Dallas was a huge TV show in the 80s. It had a big rival TV drama, also beginning with the letter D. What was that called? Anything coming to your brain?
2: No.
0: It was
2: Dallas.
0: Dallas was the TV show. Dallas.
2: Oh, sorry, not Clangon.
0: Yeah, no. So, no. Give me, it begins with D. Another show begins with D. Big 80s shoulder pads type show.
2: Dallas Dynasty.
0: Dynasty, there you go. I knew it was in your brain.
2: I'm thinking Alice.
0: No. I should speak more clearly, Karen. I should enunciate better for you. Okay, Mark, your final question. You need this now because Karen has two, you have one. What is the name of the famous square in EastEnders?
1: Albert Square.
0: Albert Square is the right answer, and we go to
3: tiebreaker round.
0: A tiebreaker round. Now, Mark, your phone isn't the best quality, so to win this tiebreaker, make sure it's on your face and up as close to your mouth as possible, because you got to shout your name as your buzzer. So, Karen, can you give me a test, Karen, please?
2: Karen.
0: Yes. Mark, give me a mark.
1: Mark.
0: There we go. Okay, here is your tiebreaker question. When you know the answer, shout your name. What TV show did Paul Mescal star in 2020 alongside Daisy Edgar-Jones?
1: Mark.
0: Who's saying her name?
1: Mark.
0: Mark, yeah?
1: Normal People.
0: Normal People is the right answer. Well done. That was a tight one, lads. Karen, hard luck to you. I'm going to send you a Dave Moore mug, all right?
2: No bother. Thanks
0: a million for playing. Best luck taxing the car.
2: Mark.
0: Yes, see you later.
2: No
0: bye, bye, bye. Mark O'Brien, well done.
1: Thank you very much.
0: You took an L chance. You got yourself the prizes. You get the Dave Moore Bluetooth headphones. I'll send them out to you. All right.
1: Thank you very much.
0: Have a cracking weekend. See you later. Bye, bye, bye. There he goes. He's going off our TV master. Mondays, our movie master game. We'll be back. Different one every single day on Today FM. If you think you want to play, then get in touch on 087-4100-102. Here's a song for a Friday, lads.
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0: That's a message in an 087-4100-102. TV Master was just on. David noticed something.
2: You had a Father Ted moment there, Dave. It's set in London, England.
0: That's Henry Setters, of course, from his quiz show. And he says, I'll give you a clue. You live there. And then a question later, when he asks a different question, it's a granny doing thing. He asks a different question. She goes, London? She's already moved on to another question. Oh, it's so good. I was trying not to be Henry Setters, but sometimes, David, when you're a quiz master, it just happens. 087-4100-102. People are still sending in their work disasters. Terry says, Dave, I was working at your neck of the woods in Portmarnock a few years back in Dublin. We were out the back garden of a new house building a shed. I asked one of the lads to run out to the van and grab some tools. So rather than walk back down the drive, the young lad decided to jump in the van, let the handbrake off and roll the van down near the house. However, if you don't start the van, as Terry points out, the steering wheel is locked. So he panicked and the van rolled down, knocking into the front of the house, cracking the walls and put the bay window in. I still have nightmares, says Terry.
3: So can you not put your foot on the brake?
0: Of course you can. But he just panicked.
3: Oh my God.
0: He's trying to steer it, but the steering is locked, so it's automatically going to go the wrong direction.
3: Oh no.
0: Yep. Ouch. I wonder how long that young fella lasted on the old job. We'll see. Terry, thanks for your message. On 087-4100-102. Shannon has been reviewing the movies that she hasn't seen that you guys have been recommending to her for a long time. This one has been in demand because Shannon went on her holidays after we gave her this movie. You guys gave it to her. She had never seen, up until now, Jerry Maguire. What did you think of Jerry Maguire? Let's find out in a second on Today FM.
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0: Now, our Shannon has been doing movie reviews for us all. So basically, you guys recommend a movie to her that she hasn't seen, and then she sits down, watches it, and brings us back her review. How many happy Shannon heads will Jerry Maguire get? Let's find out. Shannon, this has been a while since you watched this, because we were going to do it the week before you went on your holidays, and then the show just got busy and we couldn't fit it in, so it's probably been at least 2 or 3 weeks since you saw
2: this. It's been almost 3 weeks.
0: Right, okay.
2: Yeah, so I need to do a recap last night.
0: Can you remember when and where you watched it?
2: I watched it on a random Tuesday about 2.5 weeks ago.
0: Okay, at home?
2: At home,
0: In sitting room, bedroom, where was it?
2: I watched it in our sitting room.
0: Okay, and then you had to do a recap last night to remind you of the movie.
2: Yeah, just
0: now, is
2: be
0: that
2: fresh.
0: A good sign or a bad sign? Like, I mean, surely this movie, if it was so good, if you feel like about it the way I do, it would have stuck with you, but you had to kind of remind yourself.
2: And it did. It did stick with me, but I just wanted those tiny little nuggets that I kind of forgot about to just be refreshed.
0: Can you remember if you had any snacks around the watching of Jerry Maguire, the original time, or the recap?
2: I probably had my dinner, to be completely honest.
0: Fair enough. Sometimes Shannon likes to eat a full roast dinner while watching the movie, which I find strange, but other people don't. It's fine. Okay, so then that's the where, that's the when, that's the what did you have with it. Is there a moment in the movie, because I think there are so many iconic bits of this movie that have become kind of part of our everyday vocabulary and vernacular that we say now. So I didn't want to, you know, kind of impress any one of them on you. What one did you like? What moment stuck out for you?
2: So I chose this moment. See, I love rom-coms.
0: Yeah.
2: I really love them. It's not that often I would cringe, but I really, really cringed at this moment.
0: Now, did you cringe? Do you mean like it was a badly made scene, or you cringed for the character?
2: For the character,
0: big time.
2: So basically what happens here is Jerry Maguire leaves the company, Dorothy follows him.
0: Dorothy Boyd, thank you.
2: Yes.
0: Again, another thing I say all the time.
2: So they go on one date, okay?
0: Yeah.
2: One date, and they stay in the sister's house. And this is Dorothy speaking to her sister the next morning about the date when Jerry is behind listening.
0: But she doesn't know.
2: She doesn't know he's behind a door.
3: But I was just about to tell you that I love him. I do. I love him. I love him. And I don't care what you think. I love him for the man he wants to be. And I love him for the man that he almost is. I love him, Laurel. I love him. I love him.
4: Hi, Jerry.
3: Tell me he's not there.
5: He was there.
2: Like my belly is doing all sort of things. Just so cringy.
0: Oh, I remember that. Yeah.
2: One date.
0: Listen, it's one date, but it's built on this incredible relationship where the entire building, the entire office is just cringing at him and one person believes in him. Dorothy Boyd.
2: I don't know. I thought their relationship was just a little bit bizarre. The way it moved was just...
0: Well, did you notice that like there are lots of things... like that, you know, that we say in our lives that come from Dorothy Boyd and Jerry Maguire.
2: Absolutely. So there's actually one that I see all the time being referenced, and I thought it was just a saying until I realised the two sayings that I thought were put together in the movie.
0: Go on.
2: So at the very end, he comes over and he goes, "Do you complete me?" And she said, "You had me at hello." I never knew that was from a movie. I just thought that was a love saying you would say to somebody.
0: Jerry Maguire providing as well. Yeah, and then obviously...
2: And of course, Show Me the Money.
0: Show Me the Money. Like, that's a whole thing.
2: Which was so good.
0: Yeah.
2: And that character, actually, Rod. So that's Cuba Gooding Jr.
0: Yeah.
2: Won an Oscar for supporting role in Jerry Maguire.
0: It's unbelievable. What a movie.
2: Very good.
0: I mean, one of my favourite lines is they get to the airport and the little kid just goes out and goes, "Jerry, the human brain weighs 8 pounds. Like, I say that to my kids all the time. They're looking at me going, because they haven't seen Jerry Maguire.
2: He says it a good few times throughout the movie,
0: It's one of my favourites.
2: I'll never forget how much a human brain weighs.
0: Yes. Tell me this. How many happy Shannon heads out of 5 is Jerry Maguire getting?
2: So, I did really like the movie. I love the sayings. The pace of the movie and the love story between Jerry and Dorothy, I just couldn't follow.
0: Okay.
2: I just didn't believe in it. It was just a bit
0: bizarre.
2: Happened too quick. It was just very confusing. You never knew what... how the characters really felt about each other.
0: Okay.
2: You know, tried to me. I don't know. It was just very confusing for me. So I think that kind of let it down a little bit for me. Because I just got so frustrated. So I think I'm going to give it a 3 out of 5.
0: She's a harsh critic, this one, isn't she? 3 out of 5 happy Shannon heads for Jerry Maguire. Okay, this is your movie review.
2: Mm-hmm, it is indeed.
0: I don't have to agree with you. But it's up to you, Shannon. What should Shannon watch next? 087-4100-102. Are we missing any phrases from Jerry Maguire as well? You can remind us your favourite scene. 087-4100-102. What should she watch next? I mean, There's, we've done kind of 90s rom-com. Like, where are we going next? 087-4100-102. You recommend the movie for Shannon. We'll see what she'll watch next. And in the meantime, if there isn't, if there's a more Friday song than this, I don't know what it is. It's The Offspring on Today FM.

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0: Happy Friday, everybody. That song gets you in the mood. Shannon just watched Jerry Maguire. And 3 out of 5 is what Shannon gave it. Hey, listen, it's up to Shannon, right? It's her. It's her movie reviews, not ours. I know, I love it, but I'd probably give it... I'd probably give it a 4.
2: Would you watch it again?
0: Yeah.
2: Would you watch it anytime soon?
0: It's one of those ones where if it came on, I'd leave it on. Do you know the kind of way?
2: And would you kind of ponder around and do whatever, or you'd sit down and watch it?
0: A bit of both, maybe.
2: I think you should bump it down to a 3 then. Doesn't deserve a 4.
0: That's hard, Shannon. Okay, suggestions. Have you seen Ferris Bueller's Day Off? Asks Alex.
2: No, I haven't.
0: Oh.
2: I've definitely heard of it though.
0: Yeah, and there's a couple of classic iconic lines that we say that's come from that as well. Oh God, I don't know. That might be a good one. Paris says Legends of the Fall.
2: Nope.
0: Monty Python's Life of Brian, says Jer.
2: Nope.
0: Have you seen any Monty Python ever?
2: I don't even know who that is.
0: I hate Monty Python. But I think it'll be a good thing to subject
2: Monty
0: you to. Monty Python is a comedy troupe from Britain in the 70s. Out of which we would have gotten John Cleese, who would have given us Fawlty Towers.
2: Why are they dressed really weirdly?
0: Yes, they dress really weirdly and do lots of really weird things.
2: I don't think I like them.
0: Shannon should watch Friday, says Des. Have you seen Friday, the movies with Ice Cube and all in it? No?
2: No, well, I like Ice Cube.
0: Okay. I think Shannon should watch Seven, one of the best ever thrillers from Mark and Golly.
2: That comes in a lot. Yeah.
0: Okay, that's what we're going to do then. Thanks for all your suggestions, but I think Seven with Brad Pitt is the next one you're going to watch. Let us know what you think of that, Shannon. Stick it down, find it, watch it, and let us know what you think. Coming up in a few minutes' time, we're going to play the new song from Florence Road, which is so good, and do Match of the Dave.
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0: 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Florence Road, hanging out to dry. 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But first,
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0: Do you know Match of the Day? If you don't, you do now. Because what it is, it's the chance for me to give you guys a shout out on the radio. So what you do is you send me voice notes about anybody who's doing anything exciting. Somebody's done something, they're about to do something, they're in training to do something. It doesn't have to be sport, it could be any kind of activity. Let's kick things off. Colin's got something special to say. What's going on, Colin?
2: Hey, Dave and the crew. Can you give a big shout out to Sean Flannery from Sligo? He's after finishing 88 in this year's World CrossFit Championship, starting with 15,000 people in his age category. Now, the most amazing fact about this is Sean suffered a serious stroke 2 years ago and had to rehab himself back to health. He's a little video on his SFX Sports and Fitness Instagram account. If anyone is affected by anything like this, wants to have a look, they may take some inspiration from it. He's truly inspirational to all of us here at the gym, and we just want to congratulate him.
0: Unreal, Sean. Thanks, Colin. Oh, it's the floor is yours. Who's your shout-out for?
3: Big shout-out to all the TY students from all around Ireland, particularly St. Augustine's College here in Dungarvan, who are heading out on the Camino for the Clean Up Foundation charity. And they're heading off today for 4 days, walking 100 kilometres. Well done, everyone, and enjoy.
0: Enjoy. That'll be brilliant. Eva, you're up next.
4: Big shout-out today for Western Lakes Cycling Club youth team for the Road Race Youth Series happening next Saturday, or tomorrow, and then the Saturday after, and again in July. So big shout out to all the coaches and all the kids getting involved. It's going to be a great day cycling around the race course in Ballinrobe. Whoop whoop! Can't wait!
0: Sounds brilliant, Eva. Now, I believe there's something exciting happening tomorrow. Tell us about it, Tom.
5: Best of luck to the Ellis Town under 13 girls team playing Clonfee in the league final tomorrow. Honda Town!
0: I love it. Pete, who are you giving a shout out to?
6: Shout out to two legends, Michael and Carmel Dolan, my mother and father. 60 years married this weekend.
0: Stop.
6: What an achievement.
0: Absolutely brilliant. And to finish it up now, we've got Maria. Take it away, Maria.
7: Just want to wish the Midland Schoolboys all the best as they head down on Sunday to represent the Midland Schoolboys League for Kennedy Cup in Limerick. 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And all of us parents are so proud of all the kids. Best of luck, boys.
0: That's absolutely brilliant. All brilliant shout-outs. Always on Match of the Day. Thank you so much for getting in touch. 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
0: It's a Friday. There's loads of new music out on a Friday. We've already talked about Niall Horan's album that's out. We're going to play the Taylor Swift new song from Toy Story 5 before 12 o'clock. Come on up in a few minutes' time. Would you recognise this voice?
2: I'll find a place to rest my spirit if I can.
0: That is the brilliant Garen Noone. Yeah, Follow Me, I'm Delicious. That fella's an unreal singer. He's going to join me for a chat all about his new music and the fact that he's just been to Africa. What was he doing over there? We'll find out in a few minutes on Today FM.
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18: Ukraine invites Russian president to peace talks. It's 11 o'clock. I'm Quisha Conley. Ukraine's president is calling for a face-to-face meeting with the Russian president, Vladimir Putin. In an open letter, Vladimir Zelensky offered talks in a neutral country. He also claimed Russian military losses have become unsustainable, with President Putin lacking the political capital to maintain support. However, Sky's Moscow correspondent, Ivor Bennett, says the Russian leader remained defiant at a press event last night.
5: And he insisted that Russia would defeat Ukraine on the battlefield if necessary. So no admission that things aren't going to plan. No suggestion of him deviating from Russia's core demand of complete control of the Donbass.
18: There's a call for standby drivers to be made available in depots and transport hubs to avoid ghost buses. Dublin TD Barry Ward says buses...

0: not showing up is a big issue, particularly for anyone trying to travel at rush hour. The Dunleary TD says despite real-time information saying one is on the way, commuters are often being left in the lurch.
1: If you talk about somewhere like Busores or let's say Dunleary Dart Station, hubs where bus routes start, you should have a spare driver there. Let's say Mary is due to drive that bus leaving Dunleary at 7:30 and she's sick. She can't come to work. The notion that at a bus depot, essentially, you would have a spare driver, I don't think is actually too much to ask.
0: And members of SIP2 will be balloted on proposals from the Labour Court aimed at ending a dispute between paramedics and the HSE. Members of SIP2 and Unite held a 24-hour strike last month. Among the proposals put forward are pay increases for most clinical levels below advanced paramedic. SIP2 ambulance organiser John McCambly says that the union will be recommending that members accept the proposals.
2: We've achieved our goal in not having additional changes in terms of conditions of employment, which would undercut any pay rises, and we secured other aspects that we had looked for the last couple of years.
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6: Good morning, I'm Philip Egan. The IRFU have confirmed that Andy Farrell will continue as Ireland head coach beyond next year's World Cup. The 51-year-old has signed a contract extension which will run until the 2031 edition. Earlier this year, Farrell had been linked with a move to English club Saracens as their new director of rugby. Under Farrell, Ireland have won 2 Six Nations titles and a Grand Slam. Ireland boss Carla Ward says they'll embrace the challenge of being underdogs tonight. The girls in green play the Netherlands in their final home game of the World Cup qualifying campaign. Kick-off at Páirc Cuíve is 7:30. Then at 12:30 tonight, Heimir Hallgrímsson's Ireland side play their last friendly before the Nations League later this year. They play World Cup co-host Canada in Montreal. Katie Taylor's dream of fighting at Croke Park looks set to become a reality with a press conference organised for this afternoon. The undisputed super lightweight champion is expected to have her pro farewell bout at GAHQ in September. Shane Lowry will resume on 2 under par on day 2 of the Memorial Tournament, while Masters champion Rory McIlroy is 1 under. The leading group is on 5 under par. And Leona Maguire's 5 over par ahead of the second round of the US Open in Los Angeles. Olivia Mahaffey's a shot better off on 4 over par. Jennifer Kupcho is the leader on 5 under. To access 3 free off the ball podcasts a month, download the Go Loud app now.
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0: Sunny spells this morning with scattered showers in the west and north, with some heavy rain in the south and southwest later on, and highs of 12 to 17 degrees.
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7: 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I am so excited for a couple of very big reasons. One is there's a new Taylor Swift song tied into the movie Toy Story 5. And I'll play it for you in full before 12 o'clock. The other reason is Garen Noone's coming in to join me for a chat after Paul Russell on Today FM. 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
1: Asher, sitting across me is a little boo thing there. His name is Garen Noon. He's only a tiny young fella. How are you?
2: Oh, well, thank you, Dave. I appreciate that.
1: Listen, you're looking great.
2: Oh, thank you very much. So are you.
1: You've been busy.
2: I have indeed, yeah.
1: We'll get on to some of the reasons why you've been so busy in a minute. But if it's okay with you, let's start off with new music.
2: Yes, yes, indeed, yeah.
1: Like, this is very exciting. I don't know about you, but like, the first thing I ever saw Garen do was sing a song. Before I heard Follow Me, I'm Delicious, before I heard any hilarity, I heard this guy singing and I was like, who is this fella? And then later on, I heard all the other stuff. And I was like, look.
2: I found my true calling, which was shouting at cups of tea, reviewing spice bags, my true talent.
1: Your true talent is your voice and singing. And I was always kind of, how do I phrase this? Not disappointed is the wrong word, but just knowing that inside all of the hilarity and the reasons there were hundreds of thousands of followers and millions of views on, was also, when is he going to start singing and showing everyone? And you have done, and you've managed to kind of tell people that, no, there are other things going on here.
2: Yeah.
1: There's Westlife Support Dates happening.
2: I can't wait for that. That's going to be class.
1: I mean, what's the biggest gig, capacity-wise, you've done so far, do you think, like ballpark?
2: By myself or as a guest?
1: Like, as a whatever. Like
2: as a guest, it would be Robbie Williams in Croke Park. So, 90,000. But I only did one song, so...
1: Yeah, but you know, still, you were there.
2: Technically, I was basically just an overzealous audience member.
1: Okay. That's a very, very inappropriate way to put what was a brilliant performance. But happy birthday to you.

0: us for Karen.
1: This is amazing. I haven't even seen my family yet because I only got back yesterday. So technically, my birthday hasn't started and I've already had two cakes. I had one in Africa 2 days ago. So I'm doing well. I could do three cakes this year.
0: That is impressive. Three cakes in one birthday would be very impressive.
1: Thank you so much.
0: We must sing a different song to you as well because we got approached by a listener about a bit over a year ago and she had a theory that obviously it's your birthday, we sing happy birthday. But what if you were worked here in the office and you were leaving? And there's no leaving song. Or if you just got a new car, there's no song for you. Or if you got a promotion, so she gave us a song, and it goes like this. Shannon will sing it with me because we know it well.

0: I like that one. That one strokes the ego a bit more.
1: Happy
0: birthday is just anyone can have a birthday.
1: Yeah,
0: this is saying the day is all about me.
1: About you. Yeah,
0: I'm going to start singing that one, I think.
1: Thank you to our listener for sending that in. Okay, let's talk about the fact that you've got a song called Highwayman.
0: Yes.
1: It is a Jimmy Webb tune.
0: Yes, indeed it is.
1: What does it mean to you? Because people don't tend to cover songs unless, you know, there's a good reason.
0: Yeah, so this is one of my favourite songs of all time, Highwayman. I've been playing it since I was like probably 10, 11 years old, since I first learned to play the guitar. Just, I always loved country music. I love pretty much everything Jimmy Webb has ever written. So, and then a couple of years ago, I did a cover of it, and people seemed to like it. So, said, well, maybe we should release that one. It's one of my favourite songs. People like it. So.
1: So, when you did the original cover, was it just you and the guitar?
0: It was just myself and the little acoustic guitar.
1: Right, okay, so then this is a bit more of a production. So, how do you decide, you know, how this is going to go from a production point of view, from a, I don't know, from an

0: instrumentation point of view, from an arrangement point of view, is that in collaboration with someone else, or is this, no, hang on, this is my vision, I know what I want, I just need facilitators around me?
1: Yeah, well, I did it with Gavin Glass, and we kind of all got in a room, me and a few much more talented musicians than myself, and we played through it a few times. I kind of went through my acoustic version of it, and then we came up with something together as a musical love unit, and thought it sounded delicious. So
0: good name for a band, Garen Noon and the Musical Love Unit.
1: I'm just going to throw that out. Might go with that.
0: Gavin Glass is an amazing musician, engineer, producer.
1: Yeah.
0: I donated a baby grand piano that we had in my house to Gavin Glass's studio.
1: Oh.
0: I don't know if it's still there. It definitely was for a good while. Because we had young kids, and frankly, my wife just kept having stress dreams about the kids sitting underneath the grand piano, which was completely safe and all the rest.
1: Yeah.
0: But it was just like, we just need to get rid of the grand piano. So then I didn't want to bin it because it was perfectly good. It was a baby grand that I got it for like 300 quid in England on eBay. And a guy just like shipped it over, I think, for another 100 quid or whatever. It was ridiculous. But it sat perfectly in this weird kind of bit we have in our living room. Now, don't get me wrong, I don't have a living room that deserves a baby grand. It's just a semi-detached house in the housing estate. But it just fit in this little corner. And I loved it. But then she was stressing about it the whole time. And I was like, you know what? We'll just get rid of it. So,
1: well, next time I'm there, I must check and see if it's there. I'm going to be honest with you. When I was in his house, not in the studio part of his house, he'd made me incredible sandwiches. So I was very fixated on said incredible sandwiches.
0: Can you give us a description of what was...
1: Well, I was there for a couple of days.
0: Okay, so
1: there was a number of sandwiches were had.
0: So Gavin Glass makes good sandwiches.
1: Well, it's part of his service, I believe. Absolutely incredible lunches.
0: Records your music impeccably, offers you a range of instruments, and makes incredible sandwiches.
1: I mean, can you beat that?
0: No, you can't, in fairness. Garen Noon has done incredible things in Africa of the last little while. We'll talk about all that in a few minutes' time, but would you do me the honor? Because I don't think this could be your national radio debut of
1: Highwayman.
0: Is that possible? Is that where we are?
1: Yes, indeed. And what better place to do it than with the man
0: things.
1: Himself here?
0: Take it away there. Introduce it, Garen. Tell everyone what this is.
1: Okay, so here we have my cover of Highwayman, one of the greatest songs of all time.
0: Garen Noon on Today FM.

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1: We've been playing that a lot, though.
3: It felt so good to hear it on the radio. I'm in the radio
1: at the same time. And the great thing is that because country music has had such a resurgence of late, and it's become so, I guess, culturally relevant, you know, from artists like Taylor Swift's kind of initial couple of albums, and she obviously has morphed into a more pop version of herself, although the new song we'll play before 12 o'clock from Toy Story is very much getting back into the country vibes. But then you think about Morgan Wallen, Ella Langley, like Luke Combs. These are artists who are selling out unbelievably huge shows all around the world, particularly in Ireland.
0: Yeah.
1: So now, maybe even 3 years ago, that would have sounded a bit weird on Today FM. Do you know what I mean? To a different artist. Whereas now, it's like, that fits perfectly.
3: I think so. And I think a lot of it comes from young people on like TikTok. There's a big resurgence of young people getting into the old songs. They love the storytelling on the old songs. And like when I was a kid, we didn't care.
1: No.
3: We just wanted them to sing about going out tonight and hear a beat. And that was it.
1: But things are definitely different. And I think that era of country, as you said, maybe, you know, there have been peaks of country, you know, where there's been points in time where it's been really relevant and really huge. Mm-hmm. And maybe, I'm talking maybe from Ireland's point of view, because I think country has lived in America, you know, that Americana country has lived. No matter what happens, that's relevant.
0: Yeah.
1: But I guess in terms of the Billboard Hot 100, in terms of the UK charts and the Irish charts, there are times when it really finds a home. And right now we're in the middle of one of them. So Garen Noon doing Highwayman makes perfect sense.
3: Well, thank you very much. Thanks for playing up.
1: Not at all. Is there an album to come, do you think? Or is this like just a one-off and see how it goes? Is there going to be EPs? Are you going to do the modern thing just constantly dropping songs?
3: Yeah, I've got loads of stuff. Like even, there's been original songs that I've put clips up of before that I just, like, to be honest with you, reviewing Cups of Tea went a lot better than I expected, and I got much busier with it than I had anticipated.
1: Yeah.
3: So I just didn't really have time to finish it, but it's a big goal for me this year to finish a lot of that music, get it out there, just for myself, if people don't want to listen to it, that's fine, but, you know, for me, it'll be a huge thing.
1: I love that attitude, because I think a lot of times, you know, there is a pressure, whether it's from within or from somewhere else, that it must be commercially this, or it must be that this number of views, this number of replays, this number of, but ultimately when you do something like an art, whatever that art form is, whether it's, you know, painting or music or writing or whatever, the joy is in the doing, the joy is in the creation, and then if people love it, that's an extra bonus, but like ultimately you're doing it for yourself, right?
3: Well, one of the biggest gifts for me from having the social media stuff become a bit of a success is that I don't have to pay the bills with the music now. So I get to just do what I want to do, how I love to do it, and do it for myself. So
1: brilliant.
3: I mean, you can't beat that.
1: You can't beat that. Speaking of doing things for yourself, you did things for other people recently. You travelled to Africa, to the equator, because you were working with Hope on Wheels. Isn't that right?
3: Yeah. So we went, we brought ambulances up to Uganda. So, and it's kind of hard to transport ambulances in Africa, so we basically had to drive them. They came in Mombasa in Kenya, so then we drove the whole way through Kenya up into Uganda, and they were being delivered to hospices there. So.
1: And are these retired Irish ambulances?
3: Yes, they are indeed, yeah. So when the ambulances get retired, they kind of, they're basically just bound for the scrapyard, they do nothing. But there's a massive need for these kind of vehicles in other countries, and you know, what better place than to send them to hospices. So
1: yeah, so I suppose we're fortunate enough to live in a country where, you know, they're replaced by modern and you know, with the newest best features, but ultimately they're still very good functioning ambulances that will do an unbelievable life saving or life caring job elsewhere.
3: Yeah, so because of the way I suppose it works, they have to be retired after about 10 years,
1: right?
3: And then it's a new batch, but a 10 year old ambulance is still a very modern, completely capable thing. So why shouldn't it be getting used doing something?
1: So how many kilometres would you say you travelled?
3: I think we did about 1,400 kilometres, something like that.
1: Okay.
3: So it was a nice old drive.
1: I'd say so.
3: Yeah.
1: Stop for a tea or here and there. So tell us then, have you been to Africa before? Is this the first
3: time? Never. I'm not very well travelled. So
1: fair enough.
3: Been a couple of places in Europe, and then I used to do some gigs in UAE. In Irish pubs. That's it.
1: Right.
3: I haven't really been.
1: So this is a big journey then.
3: It was huge. I didn't leave my house for a long time. So it was huge for me. Yeah.
1: No, I'd say so. I mean, listen, you've publicly spoken about the suffer from agoraphobia. So to be brave enough to not only get to the UAE and to Europe and do gigs and even leave your house, you're now traveling to an entirely different continent and taking on the challenge of of transporting these ambulances this distance for an unbelievable cause. But that's an amazing thing to do. And from your point of view, what was the kind of the feeling like of handing these over?
3: Yeah, it was amazing. So we got to visit a few of the hospices on our way. So yeah. So we were driving to Kampala and we were going to be handing them to the Ministry of Health and then they're going to distribute them to the hospices. But we got to visit a lot of the hospices that were going to get the ambulances beforehand. So I had met a lot of the kids who were, you know, going to be, you know, getting treated in these ambulances. And, you know, the conditions are not what we have over here. A lot of people don't even receive care. So to have met the people and seen how in need they are and then to be able to hand them over and know where they're going was just the most amazing experience.
1: It was incredible. And is having travelled like you have then, is Africa somewhere you might want to revisit at some point? Would you go back and do something else?
3: Yeah, I would love to. I mean, we drove through most of Kenya. Kenya is a gorgeous country. We drove through most of Uganda as well and just a beautiful country. The people are so nice as well. Like, we would get out in these random villages and step out and nearly the whole village would come up to you and say, oh, what are you doing? Why are you here? Where are these ambulances going? It's unbelievably friendly. And people have nothing, but they'd want to offer you something to eat, or it's just one of the most incredible experiences of my life.
1: That 100%. Is amazing. I love that. Anyone shouted to you, come on in here and review my cup of tea, Garn? No, I've got a breakfast.
3: Actually,
1: here needs
3: one
1: abuse.
3: Person did find
1: did
3: me
1: they?
3: Over there. Yeah,
1: no
3: yeah.
1: Way.
3: Yeah, they were part of the hand. So the GAA actually does a fair bit in Africa.
1: That's right.
3: And one of the things they do is they have a handball team over there. And one of the guys who helps with the handball team, who is Kenyan himself, yeah. I believe, he had seen the videos.
1: No!
3: So I was absolutely thrilled with that.
1: That's so good.
3: And I got a good few videos of some of the villages and stuff that we stopped in, of them saying mayo for Sam. So that was a huge highlight as well.
1: Okay, this
3: is
1: incredible.
3: And we visited a school. There was a school where a lot of the poorer kids go. And so I got a video of about, I don't know, 100, 220 school kids shouting mayo for Sam with everything they had. It's great.
1: It could be the thing. It could be the thing this year that tips it over the edge.
3: I'm hoping so.
1: Yeah. Well, listen, you can catch Garen supporting Westlife. You're doing loads of the Dublin dates. Are you doing Belfast as well?
3: No, just Dublin.
1: Just Dublin. Okay.
3: The 10th to the
1: 10th of the 16th?
3: Yes, correct.
1: Yeah. 10th, 11th, 12th, 15th and 16th. You will catch Garen supporting the brilliant Westlife in the Three Arena. Enjoy it. Highwayman will definitely be on the bill.
3: Absolutely,
1: okay,
3: yeah.
1: Can't wait to hear it. Garen, thanks so much for coming in. Happy birthday.
3: Thanks for having me.
1: Thanks
3: I appreciate it. Thank
1: All
3: you.
1: Right, see you later.
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10: 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It's called The Irish Goodbye. 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
0: We have more Brilliant Irish Music from Garen Noon. His version of Highwayman's gone down really well. Michael loved it. Oh, you can't hear Michael. Here you go.
2: Wow, wow, wow. Absolutely amazing.
0: It is amazing. This is the song.
3: I'll find a place to rest my spirit if I can. Perhaps I may become a highwayman again.
0: So good. That is Garen Noon's version of Jimmy Webb's Highwayman. Brilliant version of Highwayman, Garen. You're delicious, says Deirdre. Lenny says, I love this tune. There's a version with Johnny Cash, Waylon Jennings, Willie Nelson and Kris Kristofferson as well. And then Garen was talking about being at Robbie Williams and he said, Mary says, I was queuing at the bar when Garen came on stage with Robbie and I raged and I missed it. Oh, that drink was bitter. But Paul says, I saw you at Robbie Williams, Garen. You were class. And then Mick says, Garen's cover of Pearl Jam's Black. That song Black is truly amazing. It really does sound exactly like Eddie Vedder. He definitely has a smack of that, right, doesn't he? And I love when people sing in the range that suits them. Garen does that so well, I think. John Mayer's another person who does that as well. It just sounds so good. And no name in this text, but says Uganda is an absolutely fab country. The people are amazing. I was there back in 2007 doing charity work. Couldn't think of a better country to do it in. Fair play to Garen. Yeah, absolutely fair play to him. And the song is out, Highwayman, out today. So if you're interested in it, go and stream it and download it and buy it and do all the rest. Here's more Brilliant Irish Music. This is Dermot Kennedy and Turnstile off his new record, Weight of the Woods, which I absolutely love. It's Today FM.

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0: Okay, look, it's Friday. Lots of music comes out on a Friday. I'm very excited about Garen Noon's song, Highwayman. It's so good. And more text coming in. Gronny says, Dave, Garen's version of A Spaceman Came Travelling by Christa Berg, which he covered last Christmas, is absolutely the best version of the song I've ever heard. I recommend listening. It's fabulous. I will definitely listen to that because I love that song. But we heard already this morning that Niall Horan's album is out. We went through some of the songs on that. And we know I've spoken to him about it. It's very exciting, but there's little in life as exciting for me as a bit of new Taylor Swift. And she's gone country, back to where she started on its debut era, Taylor Swift. We'll investigate all we can about the song and play it in full in a few minutes. I Knew It, I Knew You from Today FM in a second.
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0: If you're a fan of Codeline, don't forget that Steve Garrigan, the lead singer of Codeline, features on Dermot Whelan's new TV show called Museum of Me. That's on 8:30 Sunday nights on RT1. He was in telling us about it last week. And Steve Garrigan's one of the people on it, so it'll be interesting to see what he comes up with on that TV show. Right, let's get down to business, guys. It's a very exciting day. Instagram was alight this morning when I woke up, because there's been rumors and Taylor Swift and Toy Story 5, the TS billboards with the 13 clouds on them. Was it going to be a Taylor Swift reveal? It was a Taylor Swift reveal. Then Maria and Cahill both saw Toy Story 5 when I went to the Champions League final and didn't tell me anything, because they were sworn to NDA secrecy about the fact that Taylor Swift has a song on the Toy Story soundtrack. So, like, it's giving country is what I'll say, right? And her original couple of albums, the first two albums, were so much more country than what she is now. So I don't know, like, one of my favorite songs ever is Our Song by Taylor Swift.

0: So we call that, as 50s, we call that debut, that era. Okay.
1: I like that era.
0: It's called Taylor Swift, but we call it debut. And we've been waiting for vault tracks from debut era to come out. Like, she goes, oh, I wrote this when I was 16, but never didn't get in the album, whatever. Yeah. So a lot of people reckon that the song, the new song, I Knew It, I Knew You, sounds like that kind. No, it's not. It's brand new. She wrote it. Just literally after she saw Toy Story 5. In fact, I'll let her tell you about that.
2: The song I Knew It, I Knew You came about because I was lucky enough to get to see a version of Toy Story 5, which I absolutely fell in love with the film and immediately really identified with the characters, namely Jessie. And I wanted to write a song from her perspective. The song came to me so quickly that it was written, and I had a rough version of it recorded by the end of that exact day that I had seen the movie. So I was inspired immediately by it, and I really hope you like it. It's called I Knew It, I Knew You.
0: I Knew It, I Knew You is the name of it. And I mean, that song in Toy Story, When She Loved Me, which is from Toy Story 2, which is when Jessie is singing about when her Andy, her girl, that she, when she was first bought, and was heard that like she kind of like outgrew her or whatever. And then like, it's one of the most romantic, like saddest songs you'll ever hear. Sarah McLachlan and Randy Newman.
1: Oh, it's not Taylor Swift.
0: No, that's that song from that. Okay. So this is, but this is another song from her perspective. So I think we should play it. This is the brand new song from Taylor Swift. It's called I Knew It, I Knew You. I don't know what you think. Are you as excited about this or as I am, or is it just me? But let me know what you think. 087 4100 102. Here's Taylor Swift on Today FM.

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0: I'm absolutely loving that. What's everyone else thinking, Mark?
2: Dave, you're as bad as that guy out of the Lego movie. Everything is awesome. How could you get excited about a Taylor Swift song at your age?
0: Because I love Taylor. I don't care what age I am. I love Taylor Swift. I love her music. Niall's been in touch to say, Dave, sitting at work bopping to that Taylor song. It's so much fun. Yeah, some different people love different things, Mark.
3: I admire it a lot.
0: Thank you.
3: You don't care.
0: I'm a dedicated Swiftie and I do not care. No. No, genuinely, I love her stuff and that's absolutely brilliant. Okay, here's another brilliant song for you. Maybe this will keep you happier, Mark. This is Fleetwood Mac. An absolutely unbelievable tune for a Friday called The Chain. Don't forget, you can win yourself an unbelievable amount of money today. €306,000 to be given away. Tell you how in a sec on Today FM.

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1: Ah, tune, Dave. This is my 6-year-old's favourite tune at the moment. She's like, put on the chain. Put on the chain, Nanny.
0: Hornet.
2: 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This is like radio heaven.
0: I couldn't agree more. It is like radio heaven. Unbelievable. Right, thanks very much for everyone getting in touch on 087-4100-102. Louise is on the way in a second. She will tell you how you can win yourself €306,000 today.
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5: Say bjognuk in am, then a meal to dini balu lichele, gashon volakita, malia oha clea, leshon mana maroon five a echo. 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Agis mata thu agiri na hor on his mo agis na hor on his fire atha egg maroon five a clushed up yo. Bayon bana la fekal am loklia erin trukula mehev. Is mission evi cronina gis shut Today FM.
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15: It's almost 12 o'clock. Time for a little something from Jacobs. Since 1851, Jacobs has been part of Irish life. Maybe it was cream crackers after school or afternoon tea at Christmas. 175 years later and still the taste you love. Jacobs bakes it better.
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16: Ukraine wants direct peace talks. It's 12 o'clock. I'm Quishaw Connolly. Vladimir Zelensky has written an open letter to the Russian president calling for face-to-face peace negotiations. The letter also taunted Moscow, referencing what he calls more and more negative consequences for Russia as a result of the war. A spokesperson for the Kremlin has told the TASS news agency Vladimir Putin will likely comment on it during a speech at an international economic forum in St. Petersburg today. Sky's Moscow correspondent Ivor Bennett says the Russian leader doesn't appear to be affected by the letter.
17: Putin's comments last night felt like a warning to everyone to get on board Team Russia, get on board Team Putin, and I think it'll be more today. Certainly no sign of him being rattled by Ukraine's attacks and President Zelensky's taunts.
16: The remains of an additional 8 infants have been recovered at the site of the former mother and baby home in Tuam. They were all buried in coffins. It brings to 77 the total number of infant remains recovered from the site in County Galway. An update on the forensic evacuation has been issued by the Office of the Director of Authorised Intervention. The company behind the AI chatbot Claude has called on people to stop artificial intelligence from going too far. Co-founder of Anthropic, Jack Clark, told BBC Newsnight the AI industry is focusing too much on progress and lacks a brake pedal. It comes after the company pushed back against the US Department of Defense using its AI model in its military operations. Professor of Computing at DCU, Alan Smeaton, thinks the company's comments amounts to virtue signaling, though.
18: Of all of those companies, Anthropic have always been the best at marketing and presenting themselves as being the socially responsible good guys, or at least worst guys. Every month, almost like a lunar cycle, they have some announcement about good in AI.
16: And almost half of people admit to being an overpacker when they go on holidays, but still forget essential items. 28% forget their charger, while 1 in 5 don't pack sun cream and all the toiletries they need. The survey by Halfords also finds 1 in 10 admit to forgetting to pack medication, swimwear, contact lenses or sunglasses. Today FM News, more in half an hour.
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20: All right, it is a Summer Cash Machine. This afternoon is the afternoon. Somebody will become the biggest ever cash prize winner in the history of our cash machine. You could be hot on the heels of James Maloney, although not really hot on the heels. It's been half an hour, Mike Quitchuk. It's been 2 weeks since we've had a winner, and James was our last. You remember Emma Nolan was in for Barry Dunn, and he was just thrilled to win all of that money.
21: How much is in the cash machine?
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20: Hard to say who was more excited there, James or Emma. Either way, it could be you this afternoon. €306,000, the biggest ever cash jackpot, the biggest amount of money the cash pot has ever, ever given away. 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If you've gotten involved, good for you. 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If he calls you, answer your phone. Pick it up within 5 rings. Give him that exact amount. If you haven't gotten involved yet and you still want to, well, you have a small window of time between now, 5 minutes past 12 and 3 p.m. this afternoon when lines will close. Two ways to do it. 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Or if you'd rather text the word win to 57557 and that puts you straight into the draw. Either way you choose, the cost is €2.50 plus your standard message rate. You must be over 18. And as always, you're playing across the Go Loud network of stations. Somebody will win a guaranteed €306,000 this afternoon. And I hope it's you. Good luck.
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20: The first Friday in June, and you know what? It's a big one, lads. It's all about the GA this weekend, the hurling finals. Are you going along to them? Go on, send me in your weekend woos. Gloat. Who are you shouting for? 0874.

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0: Tame Impala, Jenny, that is Dracula on Today FM. It is the music you love at lunch. All right, we're going to do it for a Friday lunchtime. How are we feeling? How are we set? First Friday of June. The weather is average. It's grand. Look, we don't have the heat waves of last weekend, but that's okay because you know what? We have spicing up this weekend. Tis the hurling. The finals are on. And look, we do it every Friday. You have an opportunity to get in touch and tell me whatever it is at all that's making you go woo for the weekend. Drop it in a voice note 087 4100 102 and finish it with a little woo.
1: Woo.
0: However big or small, maybe you've one of these woos this weekend. And if you do, I want to know what's making you do it. Are you getting married? Is someone belonging to you getting married? Are you celebrating a big birthday? Maybe you're just off work for the entire weekend. And you know what? Sometimes no plans are the best plans. I'd be saying no plans this weekend. That's just how you feel. You know, 087 4100 102. Drop them into a voice note. Send them into us. We'll play the best ones out. Now, we need to mention the hurling this weekend. Come on, you know that I'm going to be there. You know that I'm going to be bet into the action. The Munster final, Cork and Limerick, Sunday, 2 p.m. throw in Páirc Uí Chaoimh. The only issue I have is getting to Páirc Uí Chaoimh. Bit of a nightmare. And also, another issue is that actually Hebe, who works in the show, isn't in today. And I've been landed with a Cork man,
2: in the interest of balance.
0: Yeah.
2: Now I'm the worst man now to be representing Cork GA, but I'll try my best. Like,
0: go on and tell us, are you a Sunshine supporter?
2: I'm a Sunshine supporter. If I know we're going to win, I'll be there. You know what I mean? But it's funny, I'm actually in Limerick this weekend, so I won't make the match.
0: Well, there you go. You'd have to watch that Cork accent.
2: I know.
0: Now.
2: I have to be very careful. I have a C registration plate. I'm going to have to take a registration plate off.
0: You will, yeah. Watch where you park.
2: Be very careful.
0: Joking. What are you doing in Limerick?
2: I'm going to Shane McCarthy, TikToker.
0: Oh, very
2: I'm
0: good.
2: I'm going to his show tonight, and then I'm meeting friends tomorrow because I went to college in Limerick and I haven't been there since, so a nice little recap weekend, I think.
0: Well, there you go. Tis the right weekend for you to be bopping around Limerick anyway. So I mean, you don't know anything about the hurling, do you, at all?
2: I know a few bits, but not much.
0: A few bits, okay.
2: Yeah. I know that we're red and white anyway.
0: Well, listen,
2: it's most important.
0: That's always the main thing, you know, the team you're shouting for. Is it a big, would you have a woo for the weekend? Like, is there something you're particularly,
2: well, I'll be wooing if we win, won't I?
0: You'll be wooing if you win, as will I. So we'll put in a communal woo between us. Yeah, I know. I hate to break it to you, but I think it's Limerick's weekend.
2: Do you think so?
0: I really do. But look, we'll see what the Today FM listeners have to say about that. The Leinster Hurling Final is also happening. Dublin v Galway in that one. That's going to be in Croke Park tomorrow afternoon, 6 p.m. Bit of a double header as well in Croke Park, which is exciting for the Laois people and the people of Carlow, because the Joe McDonagh, that one is also happening tomorrow, 4 p.m. in Croke Park. So look, it's going to be a big weekend for all of the counties involved. And let us know if you want to give your county a woo. Absolutely do it to 087 4100 102. Up the rebels, I see coming in already. Lads, go on. I'm all for it. Friendly rivalry for today. We'll see if we're still talking on Monday.
2: We'll see.
0: We'll see. Here, let's play some Irish music right now. The Buccali and Amble. August the Drac Alling. Socrates smiled and shouted to FM.

0: A tune for the weekend, if ever there was one. David Guetta, Kelly Rowland, that is When Love Takes Over. All right, weekend woos, let's fire through as many of these as we possibly can. Y'all have lovely weekends planned, as you should. We're in the thick of the summer now. The schools are off, the holidays are on. I'd be expecting nothing less than lovely weekend plans. Ian, what have you to say to us? Hello.
1: On annual leave for one whole week.
0: Go on.
1: Better than any bank holiday.
0: Woohoo! Oh, a week of annual leave. Stunning. I hope you've got gorgeous plans. Steph, hello.
2: Hey, Louise.
0: Hi.
2: It's my son's 7th birthday today.
0: Oh.
2: And he's having his birthday party with all his

0: little buddies tomorrow in Loughrea driving range, and then he has a school tour on Monday. So happy birthday to James, and that's my weekend. Woohoo!
1: No, happy birthday, James. 7 is a big one. Hope you have a ball. Andy, hello.
2: Hi, Louise.
1: Hi.
2: Big shout out to my niece and my goddaughter, Rosa Shocknessy, as she plays in the Gaynor Cup final in soccer for Cork against Galway in UL today at 3:15. I'm a very proud uncle and her godfather, Andrew. Thanks, Louise.
1: Oh, best of luck to you, the Gaynor Cup. I tell you, now, Cork could do the double, all going well. You could win the Gaynor Cup and the Munster final. It'd be a mighty weekend for the Rebels altogether. Although I can't say that on record, I'm sorry. Paul, are you there? Hello.
3: Going to watch the two Johnnies tomorrow at the Dance Park. Drink responsibly.
1: Very good. Have a ball. Pints in a field. Ah, you'll have an absolute time of it at that. And do you know what I've heard, actually? Am I right in saying Cascada, Tiny Temper are both going to be there? And there's a live action tractor section where, like, if you're not feeling the gig, you can just go and watch a few tractors drive around.
4: What a lineup.
1: Heaven for farmers, like.
4: Absolutely.
1: Heaven.
4: When the ploughing championship is none, this is perfect.
1: This is it. Two Johnnies are there to swoop right in. 0874-100-102 for any more of your weekend woes.
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0: Stripes on Today FM. That is Seven Nation Army. Before that, you were listening to Teddy Swims, Teddy Hurls as I call him, friend of the show, Mr. Know-It-All, the latest track from him. And he's also en route to Ireland later in the year, this summer, isn't he? He's going to be playing in Malahide Castle. The dulcet tones, that very, very soulful voice. So I'm going to have to see, can I get backstage again and suss out, has he been practicing with the Schlitter and Hurl we gave him the last time, and have his skills improved inside the space of a year? 087-4100-102, as always, the number to share with us your weekend woos. What is it that's making you go woo this Friday? Can be anything at all. Maybe someone belonging to you is celebrating something special. Maybe you're off to a wedding. Maybe you have nothing planned at all, which sometimes is the sweetest plan of all. I certainly think so. I'm headed down the road to Limerick this afternoon, which I can't wait to catch up with family. I have a lovely friend having a baby shower tomorrow, and then Sunday, sure, all roads lead to Parky Cleeve, and I'm buzzing for that one. So I'm hoping that the weather stays nice. Lark on, what is it for you?
1: Hi Louise.
0: Well,
1: all roads lead to Limerick this weekend, and all the hurlers are gone to Cork, but there's a massive game in the Gaelic grounds on Saturday afternoon. Kildare and Kerry minor All-Ireland football quarterfinal.
0: Yeah.
1: Massive game for both teams. Up the Lily Whites. Woohoo!
0: Well, listen, I hope you get the result you're looking for, Larkon. Lawrence, you want to give Limerick a shout out?
2: Hey Louise, come on the Limerick man. Get in the rebels. Come on.
0: That's not a Limerick accent, but I'm obsessed that you're on our side. So thank you so much for that, Lawrence. We've got our Irish track of the week from the Daisha. Moncrief plays very shortly, but right now let's do this one. It's Artemis, and I like the way you kiss me. You're on Today FM.

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0: What a joy. Maybe my favourite part of the show every day, where we pick a song by an Irish artist and we play it for you from Monday right through to Sunday at lunch every day. This week's choice is Moncrief and Stubborn. He's an artist from Waterford. We know, we love him. Friend of the show, has often performed for us live. And this is his first single since he parted ways with that big label last year. So we're delighted to get behind him and to support this. It is from his new EP, which he released last Friday. It's called Stubborn, and this song is all about the breakdown of a friendship. You can keep up with everything Moncrief is doing online at Moncrief Music on Instagram and on Facebook. Have a listen to this. It's our chosen track of the week, all with thanks to Avonmore. Moncrief, Stubborn on Today FM.

0: Data. Gorgeous Irish music, our chosen track of the week. That is Moncrief Stubborn. You'll hear right through to Sunday. And if you want to catch actually Moncrief live and in action, then I totally recommend that you do. He's going to be playing the Heatwave Festival in Waterford on Saturday, July the 25th. So if you're around the sunny southeast, well, get yourself there and enjoy Moncrief live because it's always a treat. Sabrina Carpenter on the way very shortly, plus some Elvis Presley if you don't mind.
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0: Elvis Presley, JXL, a little less conversation on Today FM, a little more music, please. Well, sure, do you know what? You're in the right place for that. All the Kyole You Love continues just after one, plus we have a gorgeous giveaway and we'll continue to get through as many of your weekend moves as we possibly can. Kira's been in touch. Say, Louise, please say La Brella Summa to our son, Ryan. He's going to be 10 on Sunday, so we're bringing him and his friends to his first ever concert, Kingfisher. He absolutely can't wait. That's from Kira and Enda and his little brothers, Brody, Senan and Oren, all in Leitrim. Oh my goodness, Kingfisher, come on. Imagine that being your first gig and you belting out Killa every single line of it. There's nothing quite like it. Come on now, as a Cork man, Padraig Wilson McCarthy, tell me, is Killa your bread and butter?
1: Well, I suppose it has to be. I could be killed if I said it wasn't, wouldn't I?
0: You would. Bury
1: I don't even think I've ever been to Killa. You see, when you're from the city, you don't tend to leave.
0: This is true, but I tell you something I know about Killa since that song has
1: Go
0: been
1: on.
0: Released. I think it was Eddie in the band told me that the council came out, resurfaced the roads and put up all new road signs because people were stopping on the side of the road to take pictures.
1: Oh, good one. I'll have to do that in Douglas. I'll have to write a song about Douglas and Cork now.
0: Get on it and come back. Do you know what? I'll promise you first play. There you go.
1: Thank you,
0: Mary, do you have a weekend move for us?
2: Hi, Louise. Hi. My weekend move is for me and my friend Brenda reliving our teenage years and we're heading to London to see Boyzone playing tomorrow night.
0: Oh, have a ball. Boyzone in London. Enjoy every single second of it. I don't have Boyzone for you, but I'll play you some Somber. What a good looking guy. It's 12 to 12. Today FM.

0: Somber, 12 to 12. The music you love right here on Today FM. All right, lads, it looks like all roads lead to Kingfisher. Go on, Chilly Murphy, you're in the car and you're excited, are you?
1: Myself and Leo Murphy here on the way to Kingfisher. Born killer!
0: You!
1: La la la la la la la la la la la la la.
0: You see, like, I love it. I want to be in the car with you and I want to be on route to Kingfisher. They're playing St. Anne's Park tonight. Let us know. Are you going along? Is that your woo? Go on, sing us an Al Barakilla. We'll put on the radio for you. 0874 100 102. Why did I talk like I was from Waterford there and drop the tea? But see, there you go. Mad things happen on a Friday. Calvin Harris, Rag and Bowman, Giants on the way next.
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9: It's almost 1 o'clock. Time for a little something from Jacobs. Since 1851, Jacobs has been part of Irish life. Maybe it was cream crackers after school or afternoon tea at Christmas. 175 years later and still the taste you love. Jacobs bakes it better.
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10: Justice Minister imposes travel bans on two Israeli ministers. It's 1 o'clock. I'm Laura Donnelly. Travel bans are to be imposed on two Israeli ministers by the Justice Minister. The move has been confirmed by the Taoiseach. Hardline ministers Ben-Gvir and Smotrich won't be allowed to travel to Ireland. Micheál Martin insists the move is justified.
11: Minister for Justice, Jim McCann, is my understanding, has instructed his officials to prohibit any travel into Ireland, both Minister Ben-Gvir and Minister Smotrich. And again, given now that the blockage in terms of the sanctions against settlers, in my view, their behaviour justifies sanctions at EU level as well.
10: Vladimir Putin has reportedly been briefed on a letter from the Ukrainian president calling for a face-to-face meeting. Vladimir Zelensky's letter also taunted Moscow, citing what he calls more and more negative consequences for Russia as a result of the war. Sky's Ivor Bennett says the Russian leader doesn't appear to be affected by the letter.
12: Putin's comments last night felt like a warning to everyone to get on board Team Russia, get on board Team Putin, and I think it'll be more today. Certainly no sign of him being being rattled by Ukraine's attacks and President Zelensky's taunts.
10: The remains of 8 additional infants have been recovered at the site of the former mother and baby home in Chum. They were all buried in coffins. It brings to 77 the total number of infant remains recovered from the site in Galway. Anthropic, which is behind the AI chatbot Claude, says artificial intelligence is developing far too fast. The company suggests the technology is becoming more and more independent, with the human role narrowing at every step. And Doja Cat's among performers to have had their sets cancelled at a festival in Barcelona because of bad weather. She's told fans online it wouldn't have been safe to continue last night's performance at Primavera Sound. Today FM News, more in an hour.
3: Some things we look back on with rose-tinted glasses. Dog face filters on every snap. A mannequin challenge takeover. Skinny jeans tighter than a cabin man. 2016 trends aren't all worth reliving, but this one is. The KFC Supercharger sub is back after 10 years. Succulent and spicy, this is one trend you won't regret reindulging in. Available until June 14th. Full T's and C's at kfc.ie.
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14: Good afternoon, I'm Philip Egan. Ireland boss Carla Ward believes they can cope without the suspended Denise O'Sullivan and Emily Murphy. Both will miss tonight's World Cup qualifier against the Netherlands at Porkeyquaife.
15: Denise and Murph are huge losses, you know. They've been, you know, unbelievable this campaign. So naturally that, you know, you have to replace that. But what I would say is we've got a group that are really hungry and players that are ready to step up. And whoever goes in there will do a job for sure.
14: That game in Cork tonight kicks off at 7:30. Then at 12:30 in the early hours of tomorrow morning, Hamir Halgrimson's Ireland side play their last friendly before the Nations League later this year. They go up against World Cup co-host Canada in Montreal. Andy Farrell says he's extremely proud to continue in his role as Ireland head coach. The 51-year-old has signed a new contract with the IRFU, which will run up until the end of the 2031 World Cup. Farrell has won 2 Six Nations titles, including a Grand Slam in 2023. Katie Taylor's dream of fighting at Croke Park is set to become a reality this afternoon. A press conference is due to start there at 2 o'clock. The world champion will have her last pro bout at GAA HQ in September, with Flora Pili of France the most likely opponent. And Shane Lowry will resume later on 2 under par on day 2 of the Memorial Tournament. Masters champion Rory McIlroy is a shot back on 1 under. The leading group are on 5 under par. Well, Leona Maguire's 5 over par heading into day 2 of the US Open in Los Angeles. Olivia Mahaffey's a shot better off on 4 over. And American Jennifer Kupcho leads there on 5 under. To access 3 free off the ball podcasts a month, download the Go Loud app now.
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10: A mix of cloud, sunny spells and scattered showers. Highs of 12 to 17 degrees.
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0: All right, the clock is ticking and this draw is edging ever closer. Who's going to become the biggest ever cash prize winner in the history of the Cash Machine? That is going to all happen and unfold after 3 p.m. this afternoon during the Ray Foley Show. That is when Barry Dunn makes the cash call. The one we've all waited a fortnight for and the one that is going to give away the most amount of money ever, 306,000 euro. It's a guarantee. Somebody will win it in a matter of hours. And honestly, I hope it's you. If you have your entry in, good on you. You've nothing left to do. 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So my advice to you now is stick it into your back pocket, turn it off silent, keep it somewhere within hand's reach. 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
0: Control over that mega jackpot in the cash machine, but I do have one last chance for you to win a bougie breakaway to Belfast, right in the heart of gorgeous Balfourish. I'll give you all the details after the beep. But first, it's Calvin Harris, Giant.

0: Oldies on Today FM, the music you love at lunch. Before that, Calvin Harris, Rag and Bone Man and Giant. Always ever a bit of a motivational tune, isn't it? And Deirdre and Scola Greet said, Louise, I had Calvin Harris, Giants at full volume finishing the women's mini marathon on Sunday. I absolutely love it. Shout out to all the fabulous women who did the run. Do you know what now, Deirdre, you've got me thinking. It is one of those line crossers, isn't it? Like, you need a real thumper of a song like that to get you over a finish line. And yeah, it's one. What is it that, what does Ian Dempsey call them again? The Kickstarters. Well, whatever the opposite to a Kickstarter is, like a finisher, that's what I would say that song is. Anyway, let's give you the chance now to win our final breakaway to Belfast. This is such a lovely prize, and whoever wins it is going to have a hooly of a time, because that's what Belfast always is. Every single day this week, we've been giving you the chance to win yourself a two-night stay at the stunning Moxie Hotel in Belfast. It includes breakfast each morning and then dinner in Bar Moxie on an evening of your choice. You can experience the buzzing vibe of Belfast, and the best of all about this hotel is that it's located right in the heart of the city. So, I mean, you're located perfectly if you want to do a bit of exploring. You're right near all of the attractions. They're on your doorstep. And then best of all, you can retreat in for a great night's sleep in their newly refurbished bedrooms. You can have a look online at just how bougie Moxie is at Moxie Belfast City on Instagram. So to win yourself this lovely getaway, we've been inspired by Moxie's bar menu, right? And we're playing a game called the Moxie menu, where essentially I give you a dish, the name of a dish that features on the Moxie menu, and then we want you to rename it but make it like North of Ireland vibes, right? So you can get as creative as you like. It's a pun, something to do with Belfast, maybe celebrities from the North of Ireland, classic Irish puns, places up the north. Do your worst, do your best. You've been amazing so far. I think my favourite actually was Mondays, where we chose the dish that was fish and chips, and someone came back with Gary Light Coddy. Like, 11 out of 10 for Gary Light Coddy. What do we have then? We had toast sandwich, and someone came up with Mowgli Bass.
1: See, that's tickled me.
0: It's so good,
1: isn't
0: it?
1: That's a very good one. I'd never think of it like that so quick.
0: If I was in Belfast and was on the menu, you bet your bottom dollar I'm having a Mowgli Bass.
1: Without a doubt. That's the thing. The cafes need to be listening now.
0: Absolutely do. And then yesterday, what do we have? We had spicy chicken wings, and we had Ennis Killing Me Softly.
1: I love it.
0: So good. I mean, wings aren't mentioned, but we know exactly what you mean.
1: Yeah, yeah.
0: Exactly what you mean. So today, right, here's what we want you to rename but make it the North of Ireland, right? Today's dish is ice cream. Simple ice cream. I know you're already shouting at the radio with the Titanic puns. Listen, see what you can come up with. The most creative pun wins. Ice cream, but make it North of Ireland. WhatsApp, name and your classic dish renamed to 0874 100 102. And yeah, we'll play some of the best out. Right, Mick Christopher Heyday on the way. But first, actually, I've got a request to do. Hang on a second. Are you there, Jen?
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2: Just wondering if you play a song for me for Somebody Called Joey. I'm Jen. Just to say that I love him very much. And the song I'd pick would be by Stella Lefty, Boston, because I've never been happier. Thank you.

0: Always ever love to hear that song. It's Mick Christopher and Heyday on Today FM, the music you love this Friday lunchtime. All right, we're giving away a gorgeous breakaway, our last of the week, to the stunning Moxie Hotel in the heart of the gorgeous Belfast city. Not only will you win two nights in the beautiful Moxie Hotel, but you'll also be treated to breakfast each morning and dinner on an evening of your choice in Bar Moxie. You can check them out on Instagram at Moxie Belfast City, and do go give them a follow, have a look, a peruse just how bougie the hotel really is. We've been inspired by the bar menu in the Moxie Hotel, and we've come up with a game called Moxie Menu, where essentially we choose a dish in the menu and then we ask you to get punny with it, rename it, but make it North of Ireland vibes. So come up with a pun that's Belfast related, North of Ireland related, celebrity related, ultimately Irish, and there have been some absolutely brilliant ones. Myself and Padraig are here skitting ourselves in the studio. They're very creative, Padraig.
1: They're very creative, actually very good. Yeah. I've been tickled again, like.
0: Yeah, there you go. So look, we're going to have a winner on air very shortly, but I'm just going to give you a flavour, see what I did there, of some some of the best come in so far. So we had Chuckagar Sunday.
1: Fantastic.
0: Love. Cream Neeson.
1: Very good.
0: Ben and Derry's.
1: Ben and Derry's is one of my favourites so far, I'm going to say.
0: So good. Game of Cones.
1: Game of Cones. Lots of people saying Game of Cones, actually.
0: Yeah, and lots of people saying Giants Cones.
1: Cones way. Yeah, very
0: there
1: clever.
0: You go, I like this, it's simple, right? Frostbits.
1: And do you know, the minute you said it, I knew exactly what you were talking about.
0: It's so Irish.
1: Yeah.
0: So good. But go on, give us the last one. This is
1: one,
0: very good.
1: I love this one. Alan was in touch and he said, Rory Knickerbocker McElglory.
0: Oh!
1: It's like a tongue twister, but I love it. And there's always a gripe between Cork people and people up the north about where Rory Gallagher as well.
0: Oh, yeah.
1: Do you know what I mean? So I was trying to see if I could come up with something there, but I'll have to think about
0: it. Rory Knickerbocker Gallagher doesn't have the same ring.
1: It doesn't have the same ring. Sure, it doesn't.
0: Say that again quickly for us.
1: Rory Knickerbocker McElglory.
0: Oh! Like, I'll take two.
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0: Benson Boone's Mystical Magical on Today FM, the music you love at lunch. That'd be a good name, wouldn't it, for an ice cream? Although you wouldn't know what you were getting yourself in for if it was mystical and magical. Yeah, best sleep. Anyway, okay, shall we give away this trip to the Moxie Hotel in Belfast? I think we absolutely should. It is the last opportunity of the week to head off two nights in Belfast City, located in the heart of Belfast. It is a really stunning hotel, and I tell you, you're at the right spot if you want to go exploring iconic sites, attractions, they're all in your doorstep. And then best of all, you can retreat for a great night's sleep in their newly refurbished bedrooms. It's also the perfect place to enjoy some light bites and all day dining in a cool and contemporary setting that you can check out on Instagram now at Moxie Belfast City. We came up with a game called the Moxie Menu, where we gave you a dish from Moxie's menu and you had to rename it but make it punny and make it North of Ireland vibes. So today's winner, and here to share his with us, is Joey in Roscommon. Hello, Joey.
1: Hi, Louise. How are you?
0: I'm doing very well. How are you keeping?
1: I can't complain at all.
0: That's very good. Any plans for the weekend, Joey?
1: Not really. The weather is going to spoil it. I have to work tomorrow morning. So.
0: Oh, no. Well, listen, there's no such thing as the wrong weather now, only the wrong clothes. That's the way I look at it.
1: Not if you're mowing a lawn.
0: Oh, not if you're mowing a lawn. Go on. Why, what do you work as?
1: What, sorry?
0: What do you work as, Joey?
1: I drive for DPD.
0: Oh, very good. Okay, well, sure then. Throw the wipers on. Bit of music on the radio.
1: Yeah, well, that's what I'm doing at the minute.
0: Lean in, that's the style of it, yeah. And then you're just mowing the lawn yourself in your, as a weekend plan. There's a bit of maintenance.
1: Well, that was the plan, but I think the weather is not going to go my way.
0: I hear you. Well, sure, look then, can't you leave it grow out for another week?
1: Yeah.
0: The bees will be delighted with you. Joey, share with us what your renaming, your punny rename of ice cream was.
1: Ulsterocha.
0: Ulsteroita Bulabus. That was fucking great. I'm a big fan of that. Straight away, the Gaeilge was in there. Ulsteroita, simple, iconic. The trip to Belfast is yours, Joey. Congratulations. Cogordicus.
1: Thank you very much.
0: You're very welcome. Who will you bring with you?
1: I'll have to bring my good dear lady wife, Kathy.
0: Oh, very good. And how far now is Roscommon to Belfast? Will that take you long?
1: It's about a 3.5 hour drive, I think.
0: I am not cross country.
1: Yeah.
0: There you go. Well, sure, I hope we've cheered you up some bit, Joey.
1: You have, surely. I'm delighted.
0: That's the style of it. Up the Rossies. Enjoy your
1: Thank
0: weekend.
1: Thank you very much. Limerick kaboom.
0: Oh, thanks so much. Go on, have a good one, Joey. And I look,
1: all
0: listen.
1: Right, thank you.
0: You may get the grass cut yet. Let us know.
1: Yeah, hopefully.
0: Go on, we'll go fingers crossed for you. Take care.
1: Okay, bye-bye.
0: Good luck, good luck. There's Joey. Cool character now, wasn't he, our Joey? Oh, so yeah, yeah, yeah. And Ulsteroita as well.
2: A great shout.
0: A great shout.
2: Yeah, I love that one.
0: If there isn't somewhere like north of the border that doesn't start changing.
2: See, this is the thing. Yeah, there'll be menus changed all over the country now over you.
0: I know, and they can thank me later.
2: They can.
0: I'm here for it as long as you send me some Ulsteroita. Here's Tiësto, the business on Today FM.

0: Tiesto, the business on Today FM. The music you love continues, as do your weekend woos. Keep them coming in to us at 087-4100-102. If there's anything that you want to shout out, anything that's making you go woo for the weekend, we want to know about it. Drop it into a WhatsApp voice note. Stick a woo at the end. The bigger the woo, the better. And we'll play it out for you. I think I've got a nice shout out here for the hurling this weekend. Do I? Hello?
1: Louise, on the way to Cork on Sunday morning. From three of Limerick's biggest fans, living in Tipperary for our sins, but Limerickaboo. All the way from Limerick.
0: Woo! That's the style of it. Enjoy. I'll see you down there, lads. Keep the woos coming in, and I'll do my best to get as many as I can on air between now and 2 p.m. And of course, we'll continue to play the Kill You Love too. It's Gaga and Bruno Mars.

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0: I'd wanna be next to you.
1: It is the music you love at lunch. All right, I'm going to be tempting you now by saying, I know there's a whole sherry after Kingfisher in St. Anne's tonight, so I did promise I'd play some Kingfisher on the show, and I promise you it's lined up before 2 o'clock, so you can be looking forward to that one. A few more weekend woos, go on, for the day that's in it. Charlie, are you with us? Hello.
2: Well, Louise. Well. Charlie here from County Donegal. I'm just on my way back to Donegal from a sunny southeast road trip.
1: Gorgeous.
2: I was down all the way from down to Dungarvan. I was in Arklow, I was in Bray, I was in Wexford, Wicklow, Waterford. I was all around the shop. I was even in Enniscorthy. Went for a wee walk, as that's what I did for my leaving cert. Brooklyn back in 2020, or didn't do, I should say. But looking forward to get back into Donegal. It's a long out trip, I'll give you that.
1: Yeah.
2: And to get a cup of tea and maybe even a pint later on this evening.
1: Woohoo! Ah, Charlie, well, you deserve it. You're so wholesome. What a gorgeous trip around the southeast as well. Absolutely stunning. Absolutely, double park the beverages later on. You deserve that at the very least. Sarah, I think you're in with a woo. Hello.
3: Hey, Louise. Hey. How are you?
1: Good.
3: This is Sarah. On my way down to Arklow for Strip and Dip 2025. I'm going to break the Guinness World Record as well for the most people, women, dressed in 80s gear. And then we're going to strip it all off, run into the Irish Sea tomorrow morning. So a shout out to all the women that are travelling from absolutely everywhere in the world. And also a shout out to Maria and Christine who are driving up from Waterford.
1: Class.
3: See you guys soon. Woo!
1: Go on, Sarah, and the Strip and Dippers. Enjoy it. Best luck to you guys. The weekend on the way. Take My Breath and some Olivia Rodrigo too.
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0: Take My Breath on Today FM. It is Music You Love at Lunch. All right, go on. The Weekend Woohoos are flying into us. I'm doing my best now to squeeze in as many of these as we can before Ray and JP are in your ears for the afternoon. Some great ones coming in here. Steve, you've got a real exciting weekend planned. You're doing something deadly. Go on, tell us all about it. Hello.
1: Hi, Louise.
0: Well,
1: Steve here. My Weekend Woohoo.
0: Go on.
1: Is being part of the Munster Wheelchair Hurling Camogie Club's senior team, who will be playing the Connacht team this weekend in Inuai Galway's Kingfisher Hall for the EACD conference, European Academy for Childhood Onset Disability. Great opportunity to promote the game ahead of the first round of the league, which will take place in June, at the end of June, the 27th of June.
0: Unreal.
1: In Cork. But before all that, I will also be putting on my hat for Limerick this weekend. Limerick Aboo.
0: That's the style of it, Steve. Thanks a million for sending that one in, and fair play to you. Good luck with that and to everybody involved as well. Anne-Marie says, Louise, can you please, please, please play a Kingfisher song for Anne-Marie, Cormac, Mia and Lauren. We're all en route to Dublin for Kingfisher's concert tonight in St. Anne's Park. Well, listen, Anne-Marie, turn up the radio loud, because what I'm going to do now is I'm going to play some Kaiser Chiefs, then we're going to come back and then we're going to play some Kingfisher. So if anyone else is heading to Kingfisher and wants to hear their name on the radio, come on, drop us a voice note, 087-4100-102. We've one more coming in here as well. Another woo from Cornelia. She says, Louise, shout out to me and my husband. We're 10 years married. Congratulations. And we're heading to Nevin Maguire's in Cavan to celebrate. We're driving all the way up from Limerick. Limerick will be at the weekend, but very much looking forward to that. Nevin Maguire's, you lucky things, fill up. Do you know what? I hope you've been fasting all day, because you're going to get some feed. Duh. Delicious. And congratulations as well on the wedding anniversary. Is Hannah there? Hi, Hannah.
2: Please, well, can we please get a shout out to Hannah, Penny and Grace heading down to Adair for our friend Ava's birthday. Loving the show.
0: Woo! Go on, the girls. Have a ball. Some Friday for her birthday. Do you know what I'm going to play for you? I hope you're not too young to appreciate it. But if you are, turn up the radio. Learn about it. Get it on your playlist and love it. Nothing screams The Weekend like Kaiser Chiefs and Ruby, Ruby, Ruby. It's the Music You Love at Lunch. You're on Today FM.

0: Kaiser Chiefs, Ruby on Today FM. Does it get better than that for a weekend tune? I don't know. Let me tell you, the Kingfisher fans are in, they're excited, and they're all en route to St. Anne's Park tonight. It's going to be a hooly. Hang on, ladies, I think I have you there. Hello, are you off to Kingfisher? Who do I have?
1: Hey. Lucy and Grace.
0: Hi.
1: We're on the way to Kingfisher in Dublin.
0: Go on.
1: And we...
0: Yeah?
1: Will you please play us a Kingfisher song?
0: Of course, girls, say no more. I've got Kingfisher Diamonds and Roses on the way for you. Hold on, I think Aveen, are you there as well? Aveen, is it? Hello?
2: Hi.
0: Hi.
2: My name is Aveen, and me, my sister Neve, and my mummy and daddy. Their names are Brenda and Noel. And we are going to Kingfisher because I got tickets off Santa Claus. I love the show. Bye.
0: Oh, thank you so much, Aveen. Well, do you know what I'm going to say, lads? Have an absolute ball, and I hope you all have your ID on you. Here's Kingfisher, Diamonds and Roses on Today FM. Go on.

0: Fisher, Diamonds and Roses. Enjoy that one if you're going to be listening to it live in St. Anne's a little later on. I'll be very jealous now. I better just caveat the up Cork there with Limnock and Boo in the Munster final. Padraig Wilson McCarthy, Johnny
1: Cork, you said it first.
0: Yeah, you can you said it first. Listen, we'll see.
1: Look,
0: if we're
1: we'll
0: still
1: see
0: talking.
1: Now how you feel on Monday, right?
0: Absolutely. When Limerick win, is it?
1: Well, we'll have to wait and see.
0: Have a mighty weekend. That's it. Whatever it is you get up to, enjoy yourselves. Tori Giara, August Sherlock, Dana Madurishe, Aaron Lone Gadishan. Salon.
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9: It's almost 2 o'clock. Time for a little something from Jacobs. Since 1851, Jacobs has been part of Irish life. Maybe it was cream crackers after school or afternoon tea at Christmas. 175 years later, and still the taste you love. 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
11: Katie Taylor's long-awaited farewell fight has been announced. It's 2 o'clock. I'm Laura Donnelly. Katie Taylor's final fight has been officially confirmed for Saturday the 5th of September against Flora Pilly of France. Tickets go on sale next Friday and start at €38.70. News of the undercard will be released in due course, according to promoters. Travel bans are to be imposed on two Israeli ministers by the Justice Minister. The move has been confirmed by the Taoiseach. Hardline ministers Ben-Gvir and Smotrich won't be allowed travel to Ireland. Micheál Martin says the move is justified.
12: Minister for Justice, Jim McCann, is my understanding, has instructed his officials to prohibit any travel into Ireland, both Minister Ben-Gvir and Minister Smotrich. And again, given now that the blockage in terms of the sanctions against settlers, in my view, their behaviour justifies sanctions at EU level as well.
11: The Transport Minister and Garda Commissioner have held discussions on road safety and enforcement action against antisocial behaviour on the streets. Commissioner Justin Kelly highlighted a significant increase in the number of scramblers seized in recent months. He also spoke about new technologies being explored to expand enforcement action. Minister Dara O'Brien committed to follow up on Garda requests to further strengthen sanctions on the owners of scramblers which are seized. Anthropic is behind the AI chatbot Claude, says artificial intelligence is developing too fast. The company says the technology is becoming more and more independent, with the human role narrowing at every step. In the UK, Andrew Mountbatten Windsor made money by charging staff to live in properties on the Windsor estate while paying a nominal rent himself. Britain's National Audit Office review into the funding of royal residencies is the first in 20 years. There are 11 non-working members of the UK royal family whose accommodation is subsidised by Britain's king. Today FM News, more in an hour.
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14: Good afternoon, I'm Philip Egan. Katie Taylor says her farewell fight at Croke Park in September will be the perfect way to end it. It'll be the last professional bout for the 2012 Olympic champion who turned pro in 2016. The 39-year-old from Bray will defend her WBO, WBA, IBF and Ring magazine titles and fight for the vacant WBC super lightweight title against Flora Pili of France, who has a perfect record with 12 wins from 12. It'll also be the first time a professional fight has been staged at Croke Park since the great Muhammad Ali famously fought Alvin Blue Lewis back in 1972. Ireland boss Carla Ward believes they can cope without the suspended Denise O'Sullivan and Emily Murphy. Both will miss tonight's World Cup qualifier against the Netherlands at Porky Cueve. Kickoff is 7:30. Then at 12:30 in the early hours of tomorrow morning, Hamer Halgrimsson's Ireland side play their last friendly before the Nations League later this year. They go up against World Cup co-host Canada in Montreal. Tottenham have signed left-back Andy Robertson. The Scotland captain will complete his free transfer to Spurs on the 1st of July when his contract expires with Liverpool. Andy Farrell says he's extremely proud to continue in his role as Ireland head coach. The 51-year-old has agreed a new deal with the IRFU, which runs up until the end of the 2031 World Cup. And the first of today's French Open men's semi-finals is underway at Roland Garros. Second seed Alexander Zverev is up against Jakub Mencik. It's two games apiece in the first set. The second semi-final this evening is an all-Italian clash between Flavio Cabolli and Matteo Arnaldi. To access three free off-the-ball podcasts a month, download the Go Loud app now.
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11: A mix of cloud, sunny spells and scattered showers. Highs of 12 to 17 degrees.
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2: 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Hey, hey, big boys. And a hey, hey to the big girls too.
16: Ireland today. And a very good afternoon. Come on, it's Friday. Let's do this thing. Here comes the weekend. Shut up, daddy's working. Ray Foley on for your Friday afternoon. And we have arrived at the biggest ever cash machine total in history. It's €306,000 and someone's definitely winning all this cash this afternoon. You've had 2 weeks to get in to win on this. And you're running around the house now like a blue arse fly. How does a blue arse fly? Right, a headless chicken maybe? Whether you're a blue arse fly or a headless chicken, doesn't really matter. What does matter is you get your text in by three. 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At 3 p.m. sharp, we're shutting the lines on this. Then at some stage between 3 and 4, someone's getting the call. And it could be you. 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Imagine! Shut up and cop on, like. 306k. 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
16: 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Song 2's on the way, and the first lyrics there are, it could be 10, but then again, that's on the way after example.

0: yourself to this afternoon. Is my mic on? Is my mic on?
1: It's on.
0: It's on.
2: Hello there, Ray Foley on the radio. It's Friday, here comes the weekend.
0: Oh, baby.
3: Hey, hey, big boy. Soft launch day. 859.
2: Big boy to JP this afternoon.
1: Hey, hey, big boy, baby.
2: I want you to know. All right, good afternoon. How are we doing today? Are we in good shape? We happy? Well, looking forward to the weekend? Oh, yeah.

0: Oh, yeah.
1: Pretty nice. Okay, go. Here it goes again and there it goes again. Whatever. Pure Ray Darcy song. Tell me I'm wrong. Was that the one where they're up on the running machines?
2: Treadmills. Now you've got it.
1: Did Darcy do that? Didn't Darcy do... Oh, he didn't do the running machines. Did he? Did some...
2: He is a fan of running.
1: And he's a fan of OK Go. OK Go. He did in the end.
2: Delighted with himself there.
1: I'm only messing, Ray. Jeez, I'm a joke. Oh. Phil says, is it okay, go, Raymond? For Phil, love the show. Hey, Phil, you were right. Well done. And Terry says, Ray, I'm actually a blue arsed fly today. This is it. A lot of people run around like blue arsed fly. Do you know, you run around like a headless chicken. What is the proper expression for blue arsed fly?
2: It is. You're going around.
1: You're flying around like a blue arse fly. And what is the unique to the blue arse fly that makes it more prone to the dashing around akin to a headless chicken? And then we need to consider the fiddler's elbow. You're in and out like a fiddler's elbow. Ray, I'm actually a blue arse fly today. Massive bruises all over the back of my thighs from Terry. Terry, what happened? You dirty thing. If it's clean, tell us the full story. Otherwise, keep it to yourself.
0: Hey, hey, big boy.
1: Hey, hey, big boy.
2: Oh, not again.
3: How are you? I'm a blue arse fly.
2: Right. So you're the blue arse fry from the phrase.
3: Do you know what? I'm very scatty.
2: You're all over the place.
3: I have ADHD and I'm not diagnosed or medicated.
2: Gotcha.
3: So I'm like a blue arse fly. I just can't get my act together, you know? I'm just flittering around. I'm here, there, I'm everywhere. Not to be confused with a fruit fly. Although I wouldn't mind a bit of fruit. I like a banana. And I like the odd grape. And I like strawberries. I mean, I could list off all the fruits I like.
2: No, you could be there for a while, all right?
3: I could be here a while.
2: Give some insight. What has it that has you flittering around? Is it the kids or what has you flittering around?
3: I'm time blind.
2: Right.
3: So I've no concept of time until time is up. I'm always late.
2: You need some sort of assistant.
3: Ask anyone that knows a blue-ass fly.
2: Right.
3: And they'll tell you, Jesus. They're like a blue eye. Do you know, they're like a headless chicken.
2: Actually, you'd probably be flying around a headless chicken, wouldn't you? You'd probably your eggs in the headless chicken, not to get too grotesque.
3: Unless I've had a lot of fruit. I like raspberries.
2: Do you like raspberries as well, yeah?
3: I like blueberries.
2: Right, and are you pushed on a pear?
3: I'm pushed on a pear.
2: Yeah. Do you have pineapple on your pizza?
3: I'm off. See, listen.
2: You're gone already.
3: You know what? Not even the flies will stick around for this. For this dead meat. I'm going to buzz off.
2: Yeah, yeah. See you now.
3: The buzz.
2: Yeah.
1: There you go. A blue arse fly making an appearance on the air this afternoon. Oh, we get all the big guests. I mean, Dave Moore might be chanting to Brad Pitt, but I get insects.
2: Yep.
1: I never asked him. Did you ask the fly if he washes his legs in the shower? Did you?
2: I didn't think to.
1: I suppose he'd get washed down the drain, actually, if you attempted that.
2: They do wash their legs. You see them when they're standing there, sort of rubbing their legs together and licking their legs.
1: Dirty things.
2: Yeah.
1: Is that? I think that's how they stay sticky, is it? They lick their legs and that's the stickiness is on the... I don't know. Don't ask me. I have a clue. Weather, a bit more positive than it was yesterday weather-wise. What's this? This is the Irish Times today. Has the story, Met Aaron issues status yellow rain warnings for Cork and Waterford. If you're in Cork and Waterford, look out for that yellow rain. You know what they say about the yellow rain? Staying out of it. Climate scientists have posited a new theory as to why an area of the North Atlantic is cooling while the rest of the globe is warming. The gist of it is A patch of the North Atlantic, southeast of Greenland, stretching west towards Ireland, is cooling. And they call that a cold blob. A cold blob.
2: A cold blob. Wouldn't thank you for that.
1: And then directly contradicting that then, in summer, the rest of the area is known as a warm hole.
2: Oh, lovely.
1: So then you see, there's nothing worse than a cold blob in your warm hole. Yeah, that's always going to cause problems. Unless you're into that sort of thing, and there's absolutely no judgment here. Some people would thank you. And especially, you know, when the weather's very warm and it can be very humid. A cold blob in your warm hole. What about a warm blob in your cold hole?
2: Well, the scientists have not said that that's a possibility.
1: That's where they can rule that out definitively, yeah.
2: We don't know if a cold blob would cool a warming hole, or a warm hole would warm up a cold blob.
1: And what would it win? I mean, between... Wait a second, I'll go and get it. Here, I found it.
2: Yeah, all right.
1: One sec. Yeah. I do like a warm hole.
2: Uh-huh.
1: And I do like a cold blob. But which is better? A cold blob or a warm hole? Harry?
4: There's only one way to find out.
1: This is how it's done.
4: See you after the break.
1: This is how it's done. Which are you this afternoon? Are you a cold blob or a warm hole? We'll do a poll. I'm putting my poll against your warm hole or your cold blob. Which one are you today? 0874 100 102.
5: He was a boy
1: and
5: she was a girl.
1: All right.
5: Can I make it any more obvious?
1: Oh, that's pretty obvious.

0: Dean and So Easy to Fall in Love. This is Today FM. We're playing the music you love. Let me turn off my mic and turn it back on again. That's weird now, right?
1: That is weird, yeah.
0: Now I'm... what's that?
1: I don't know.
0: That is
1: ghost
0: weird.
1: In the machine.
0: That is so weird.
1: Yeah.
0: That is so weird. But, God, it just is what it is. It just is what it is.
1: We'll just roll with the weirdness.
0: But if I need to turn off my mic and turn it back on again, you know what's happening.
1: What's that?
0: It's just, no, just so you know what, just so you know what's happening.
1: Oh, I get you.
0: It's just so weird.
1: Embrace the weird.
0: Just lean into the weird, lads. Don't be sitting there expecting it to not be weird. Jeez. What do you think this is? Shut up. Today FM, play the music you love. Ireland, good afternoon. It's the Ray Foley Show. That's what this is. And our biggest ever cash total on the cash machine is happening between 3 and 4 today, giving you just over 32 minutes to get in to win on €306,000. How would you spend €306,000? Because someone's definitely winning between 3 and 4 this afternoon. Oh my God. We were talking to a Blue Arse Fly a few minutes ago. You're familiar with the expression.
1: Yeah, that's a common enough expression.
0: Yeah, you're dashing around like a blue eyes fly, getting your entry in for the cash machine. Terry texted earlier on and said, I am like a blue eyes fly because I'm all bruised. I'm black and blue from bruises. It's like, what the hell happened to you, Terry? Terry's been back on. Terry says, the child wanted to go mountain biking, and let's just say it's not a sport you can ease yourself into. From Terry, love the show.
1: Hey.
0: JP was biking yesterday. He's got a sore arse.
1: My arse is in ribbons.
0: Yeah.
1: Yeah. 33 kilometres.
0: Just pause for a second.
1: Excuse me?
0: Lean into the weird. Lean into the weird. Don't expect it to be like the other shows. You just have to accept it and shut up and cop on.
1: If you accept the weird, it becomes less weird.
0: Yeah.
1: Right? And I have accepted that my arse is in ribbons because
0: I've got ribbon arse.
1: Yes. Yeah. Nice. I think my... Do you have a padded saddle on your bike?
0: We did this before. We talked about this. I got a woman's saddle. And apparently women's saddles, it's a hugely sexist element of the bicycling fraternity, where women have like big arse saddles. Not to say that women have big arses.
1: No.
0: But women have big arse saddles, whereas men have these skittery little, like, you might as well not have a saddle as the ones that men have. So I went and bought a woman's saddle, and I tell you, it has changed my life.
1: So do we have arses that are more like a lady's
0: behind? I've got a woman's arse.
1: I may do too.
0: Do it.
1: Okay.
0: I've got a spare one at home if you want.
1: A spare arse at home?
0: No, I've got a spare saddle at home.
1: Oh.
0: Because I had a spare bike and a long story. I have a spare woman's arse saddle.
1: Gotcha, yeah.
0: At home if you want.
1: I would embrace that if you could bring it in, yeah.
0: I will give you unlimited and indefinite
1: use of...
0: A woman's arse saddle for a bicycle.
1: Thanks for that. Looking forward to that now.
0: Slightly used woman's arse.
1: Okay. Saddle.
0: Saddle.
1: Uh-huh.
0: For a bicycle.
1: Uh-huh. Rarely. I'll give it a ride and I'll see.
0: One careful owner of a woman's arse saddle for a bicycle.
1: Guys, lean into it, yeah?
0: The microphones are only supposed to work half the time. Andy's in Meath. What are you? That's the question we're asking you this afternoon. Are you a warm hole or a cold blob? This is the weather. Weather scientists are saying basically cold blob from up towards Greenland and warm hole is what's causing the weirdness in our weather.
1: Their terms, not ours.
0: Yeah, this is on them. So what are you? Are you a cold blob or a warm hole? 0874 100 102 and we'll collate all that information. Mm-hmm. We'll pass it on to Alan O'Reilly. Andy's in Meath. He says, I'm definitely a warm hole and I'm quite comfy. From Andy. Cheers, Andy. That's Meath for you.
1: Yeah, yeah. Is this like community-based journalism here?
0: This is important hard-hitting stuff when the microphone works. Cece says, I'm a warm blob myself, but I'm trying to lose weight at the moment. From Cece. Love the show.
1: Hey!
0: It's mostly warm blobs, actually. Charlie says, I'm a warm blob. A stinking warm blob.
1: Alright.
0: Charlie, you need to address your inner monologue. You're a wonderful warm blob, not a stinking warm blob. You need to stand in front of the mirror and look at yourself and go, I'm not a stinking warm blob. I am a wonderful, charming, adorable, sexy beast of a warm blob.
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0: Hang on a minute. No, it's warm.
1: It's a warm hole or a cold blob.
0: Yeah, you can. You can't be a mix of the two of them. It's one or the other. 0874 100 102. Let's get your voice notes on the air. What's your condition? Warm hole, cold blob. You can't, but never the twain shall meet. And do stay here, both blobs and holes. And women's arses, saddles. Whatever category you fit into, I'll play some Mojo for you.
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11: 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Here to update you on the week ahead. 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Later this week, expect refreshing iced coffee, made for picnics with picky bits and stretching out the afternoon. 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

0: Dasha and Austin Boots, something, something, something. Today FM, playing the music you love. It's Friday afternoon. Here comes the weekend. Come on. Let's do it. So you're a warm hole or a cold blob? Oh, was it the other way around? Warm blob or a cold hole? It's so confusing. This is the problem, you see. Once you get into the science chat, and we're not that kind of show, we generally don't get very sciencey.
1: Are we out of our depth?
0: No, we can learn. See, this is the thing. We should try and challenge ourselves. We should try and step up a little bit, you know? Matt will never ask us on to appear on his show if we don't try and educate ourselves a little bit. Jesus.
1: Oh, is that why he hasn't asked us on? Right.
0: He's asked everyone else. So this is, Greenland, stretching west towards Ireland. This whole chunk of the North Atlantic is cooling, and that's the cold blob. And that's interacting with the warm hole. So it's warm hole, cold blob. Easy to remember. Think hole, think warm.
1: Yeah, that makes sense.
0: That's the, and then the other one then is the cold blob. Okay? If you're thinking hole, think warm. Nice warm hole. Hole, warm.
1: I can't help but feel the scientists are kind of patronizing us here. They're talking down to us.
0: Do you think they're just making it, broken down the big science into little understandable, stupid person chunks?
1: Yeah.
0: Stickle bricks of information. For ticks.
1: They've cut up our pork chops and they're feeding us them bit by bit.
0: They've mashed it into a bowl, into a baby bowl with mashed potato and gravy. And Kelly's there. She says, lads, writing out addresses on my deliveries and I started writing warm blob on the envelope. Love the show. Hey! This is the thing, you see. You write warm blob on an envelope, they deliver it. On post, we'll get it to the warm blob. Next thing, there's a warm blob somewhere going, Jesus, who's sending me all this post? No offence to any warm blobs listening this afternoon. You do you, babes. Nothing but love. No judgment. No, Noli's been on. Hey, Ray, JP and team. I wonder who the team is.
1: I haven't seen a team in a while.
0: Is it the Irish football team? We're all wormholes here. Love the show. Hey, from Noli. Which one are you? We're doing a poll this afternoon.
1: I wonder if, like, is there a certain amount of warm holes that we could have around the country that would eventually influence the climate?
0: It's not a bad idea. Yeah. If we got all the warm holes.
1: If you expose all of the warm holes around the country, would that heat up the country? Like,
0: guys, we're going to do an experiment here, okay, with all the whole nation listening. If all of the cold blobs could go up and to the north half of the country... Mm. And all the warm holes down towards the southern half of the country, we'll try and see that then on the radar map that they have on the Met Air.
1: A heat map we would see.
0: A heat map. Yeah. Sarah and Tip, what are you? Are you a warm hole or a cold blob?
2: Hey, Ray and JP. I am a warm hole at the moment, but I'm going to be a very cold blob tomorrow when I'm down at Mahamore Beach running into the Irish Sea with lots of ladies for Strip and Dip 2026.
0: Wow, is that tomorrow? God, I must get all my gear, my binoculars and my... I'm joking.
1: He's only joking.
0: I'm only joking about...
1: He's joking about
0: I'm
1: that
0: joking
1: now.
0: About being a pervert. I'm joking.
1: He didn't mean that seriously. That wasn't a confession.
0: The nudie swim is tomorrow. Unbelievable. Fair play, ladies.
1: Yeah,
0: well done. If you're going to the nudie swim, shout out to you and look after yourselves. Apparently, it's an incredible experience, the whole thing. I wouldn't do it myself. Getting nudie, jumping in, and then a tremendous sense of community and a spirit and fair play. And it's all for charity. Sarah, well done. Fair play. Genuine kudos to you.
2: So, wormhole, cold blob, then I'll be a wormhole again.
0: Right, so we're going from wormhole to cold blob and then back.
2: When I get dressed.
0: Right, love it.
2: Love the show.
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0: Who's your favourite then, actually? That's another question then. Between all the ones we've heard from thus far, who has been your favourite? Has it been a warm hole or a cold blob? And then here's another thing. Does it challenge you in some way? I mean, is it reaching across the hole slash blob divide?
1: Okay,
0: that
1: yeah,
0: in some
1: yeah,
0: way,
1: yeah.
0: As
1: unifying.
0: You know, you'd probably think to yourself, I'm probably a warm hole. And then the more cold blobs you hear from, the more you realise, do you know...
1: We're not that different.
0: We've got so much in common. Which one are you? 0874 100 102. Holes and blobs on air this afternoon. Let's be hearing you on the voice notes. And stay here, I'm going to clean banditry after this.
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0: 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On the lines, closing in 3.5 minutes on our biggest ever cash machine total. 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Bang on 3 o'clock, the lines will be closed. And if your number's not in, we will not be calling it. If it is, we could be calling you between 3 and 4 this afternoon with €306,000 on Today FM's cash machine.
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0: It's the biggest one ever. No messing, lads. Let's get this thing done between 3 and 4. And stay on Today FM. We'll play Ray in a few minutes and Pitbull coming up as well.
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12: It's almost 3 o'clock. Time for a little something from Jacobs. Since 1851, Jacobs has been part of Irish life. Maybe it was cream crackers after school or afternoon tea at Christmas. 175 years later and still the taste you love. Jacobs bakes it better.
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0: Yes, this is. We're playing Pitbull in a few minutes. Ray next as well. And that cash machine call's coming up. Stand by the phones. First, let's get you up to date with your news headlines. Here's Laura.
13: Katie Taylor's long-awaited farewell fight has been announced.
8: Katie Taylor's final fight has been officially confirmed for Saturday the 5th of September in Croke Park against Flora Pili of France. Tickets go on sale next Friday and start at €38.70. News of the undercard will be released in due course, according to promoters. These people are looking forward to the occasion.
9: Very proud of her, really, you know. She's so Ireland, really proud.
13: I think it's good she's got a fight in Croke Park and look forward to seeing her.
14: I will be watching her fight. I think she's a great fighter, the best female of all time.
8: The jury in the trial of Jeffrey Donaldson has heard details of a meeting where he apologised to one of his alleged victims. The former DUP leader has pleaded not guilty to 18 historic sex offences. His wife, Eleanor, denies 5 charges and faces a trial of facts. Today FM's Emily Keegan is at Newry Crown Court.
15: The jury today heard from Linda and David Hoy, founders of a Christian rehab centre which complainant B attended as a teenager. While there, the court was told the complainant told a pastor she was abused by Jeffrey Donaldson as a child. This information was passed to Mr. and Mrs. Hoy, and a meeting was arranged at their home for Jeffrey Donaldson to attend. Linda Hoy told the court Mr. Donaldson began the meeting by saying, "I know what this is about and I am truly sorry. Please forgive me." She said complainant B was upset and did forgive the accused, but no details were discussed. During cross-examination, it was suggested the complainant spoke first to say something to the effect of she hadn't been comfortable with her relationship with Mr. Donaldson. When asked if this rang a bell, Mrs. Hoy said no, and that she thinks she would have remembered that.
8: Two hardline Israeli ministers are banned from travelling to Ireland. The Taoiseach confirmed today Ben-Gvir and Smotrich will be subject to the ban. Micheál Martin says he would like to see Europe-wide action.
16: Now, whether we can get sufficient support across the European Union is a different matter, but their behaviour, not just in the context of the flotilla, but their consistent statement in terms of Palestinians, essentially, amount to a desire to see the elimination of Palestinians from Palestine.
8: Today FM News, more in an hour.
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21: Good afternoon, I'm Robbie Dowling. Croke Park has been confirmed as the venue for Katie Taylor's retirement bout. The Wicklow native will defend her WBO, WBA, IBF and Ring Magazine titles and will fight for the vacant WBC Super Lightweight Championship. Taylor believes that it is the perfect way to end her career ahead of her September 5th contest with France's Flora Pili. Tickets will officially be released on Friday, June 12th. The Republic of Ireland can move one step closer to qualification for the 2027 World Cup in Brazil this evening. Carlo Ward's side are 2 points behind group leaders the Netherlands ahead of facing the Dutch at Parc Ys Cuiv. Kickoff in Cork is at 7:30. The first of today's French Open semi-finals is underway at Roland Garros. Second seed Alexander Zverev took the opening set by 7-5 against Czechia's Jakub Mencik. Flavio Caboli takes on his Italian compatriot Matteo Arnaldi later today. To get access to 3 free off-the-ball podcasts a month, download the Goalout app now.
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8: A mix of cloud, sunny spells and scattered showers, highs of 12 to 17 degrees.
22: How big was the gap? Was it two? I was listening to something else. Was it
8: we were off air.
22: Were we off air?
23: No, yeah. We were on air. There was just a gap.
22: The gap. How long was the gap? Was it big?
8: About 15 seconds.
22: Are you joking me?
23: No way.
22: There's no way it was 15
23: seconds. It wasn't 15.
22: Robbie, was it 15 seconds?
24: Roughly.
22: It wasn't that long.
24: It was roughly. No. Roughly, lads.
22: Are you yanking my chain? Was it 15 seconds?
23: That's not great now. I would have thought it was shorter than that. I thought it was 3 or 4 seconds, like, you know.
22: How many people are sitting out in that office and none of them came in after 15 seconds?
23: Nobody waving their arms or anything.
22: Jesus.
23: That's why we need a team.
22: Oh, I'm so embarrassed.
23: Was it?
22: It wasn't 15 seconds. We're going to have to go back and listen to that.
23: I mean, I need 2 or 3 seconds to digest the sports news after Robert's finished.
22: By the way, can I just say, thanks, the kid nailed it again.
23: Yeah, great job.
22: Only his second day in Today FM, second day on the job, and he knocked it out of the park again.
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0: a jugar. ¡Oh! One, two, three, four. Uno, dos, tres, cuatro.
1: Rumbazo. Rumbazo. Rumbazo. Pitbull, I Know You Want Me. Cali Ocho. Today FM, we're playing the music you love. Aaron, good afternoon. Quarter past three already?
2: Already, yeah.
1: Ridiculous, carry on. Someone's getting that call. The life-changing call. This hour for the biggest ever cash total on Today FM's cash machine of €306,000. That's happening this hour, so stand by the phone if you got your number in the draw. And good luck on that. What else? How long were we off for? I was listening to something else during the news. And when I'm listening to something else, I'm not able to listen to the bit where the sports reader goes... What does they say? Off the ball. Subscribe now or something. What does it say?
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2: like
1: the
2: that,
1: app yeah. now. So I don't hear that. And that's what I should be listening out for to hit the next bit of thing that's supposed to be playing. So if I don't hear that, it could go on for days if I'm not paying attention. If I'm listening to something else or if I'm paying attention to something else.
2: 15 seconds apparently of silence according
1: I asked
2: to
1: them.
2: Robbie. Yeah, and
1: I asked,
2: Laura.
1: I said, lads, how long were we off for? Laura said 15 seconds. I was going, jeez, it couldn't have been that long.
2: Couldn't have been that long.
1: I wasn't even listening to something else for that long. There's no way it was that long.

0: can go back and listen just to make sure, because I really do need to apologise to the audience. They were sitting and listening to nothing happening for 15 seconds. I mean, that's an eternity in radio.
1: Flavio Caboli takes on his Italian companion.
0: This is the new kid, by the way. Robbie, his name is.
1: Flavio Caboli takes on his Italian compatriot.
0: Did you see that Italian fella, the tennis player?
2: Who's that?
0: I don't know. There was an Italian fella. This isn't a joke, by the way. What, an Italian tennis player, a horse, and an Irishman walking to a bar?
2: Go on.
0: It does sound like the setup for a joke.
2: Yeah.
0: No, the Italian tennis player that was like, he couldn't continue play and he couldn't play on, and he was upset and was sad and was touching. Do you know.
2: That happens a lot during French Open.
0: The Italians.
2: Well, any of the players, you know, it's very hot over there.
0: Sorry, anyway, Flavio.
1: Flavio Caboli takes...
0: Oh, you're not Flavio, you're Robbie.
1: Flavio Caboli takes on his Italian compatriot, Matteo Arnalli, later today. To get access to 3 free off-the-ball podcasts a month, download the Go Loud app now.
0: Right, so from the moment he says now, Laura said it was 15 seconds until we hear the next thing, and it's totally my fault because I wasn't paying attention. So from now, let's start counting. Ready?
1: Now.
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0: 3 seconds, you sneaky mare.
2: Downright lies.
0: Lying to my face.
2: And the new kid, Robbie, confirmed her lie of 15 seconds.
0: Don't be ensnaring the young man into your web of deceit and lies.
2: That's awful stuff from colleagues.
0: That's
2: you know?
0: Typical newsroom, though, isn't it?
2: Yeah.
0: They're just a bunch of snaky snakes
2: down
0: there.
2: Aren't they sleeveens down in the...
0: They're a bunch of sleeveens. 3 seconds.
1: Now.
0: 1, 2, 3.
3: Today,
0: you absolute melt. The cheek of you, Laura. And that poor child coming in here today, FM. He turns out he's surrounded by liars.
2: He's been led astray, isn't he?
0: He's been led astray by Laura. He's down there smoking around the back of the handball alley with a leather jacket on. Writing AC/DC on her school bag. Absolute state. Katie Taylor all over the news and the news and sport this hour. Katie Taylor has... It was a press conference in Croke Park and it's happening. Katie will be... And it's the main fight as well. The Katie Taylor fight is going to be the main fight.
2: Oh, obviously. The absolute headliner, of course. An amazing send-off. It's going to happen on the 5th of September. We know it's going to be Flora Peely. She's facing up against a younger fighter, 12-0, no defeats. Tickets go on sale next Wednesday. There's a whole range of different tiers of pre-sale and then general sale on the Friday of next week.
0: When I saw the date, I thought, Electric Picnic. Wait a minute, what are we going to do about Electric Picnic? EP is the weekend before.
2: Will I give you some ticket pricing or are you not bothered?
0: I'm all right. I tell you what, I'll work it out closer to the date.
2: Okay.
0: I just got to get the green light first, so...
2: From herself.
0: Yeah, so myself and herself will have a look, and I'll go and check the credit union. Katie Taylor, she's defending her WBO, WBA, IBF, and Ring Magazine titles. JP, you're a subscriber to Ring Magazine, aren't you?
2: Yeah. It comes in a brown envelope.
0: JP's been reading Ring Magazine since he was knee high to a grasshopper.
2: Boxing fan. Yeah, that's why. Yeah.
0: Ring Magazine. So obviously we'll be cheering Katie on in her endeavours. Indication, what are the lower fights? What's that called?
2: The undercard.
0: The undercard. Have they announced those?
2: They haven't fleshed that out at all. There's some speculation around a couple of fighters who could be involved, like former Olympic hero Michael Conlon has said he'd come out of retirement to fight on the bill. But as far as specific fights go, we don't know.
0: We can speculate. 0874-100-102. If you'd like to speculate this afternoon for undercard, who would you like to see fighting each other? I've got one.
2: Yeah.
0: Mora versus Dahi.
2: Oh, that's good.
0: My money's on Mora.
2: Definitely.
0: I'm not a gambling man.
2: She
0: but
2: might get DQ'd for just dirty fighting, though.
0: What's the fight you'd like to see on the undercard of the Katie Taylor fight? 0874-100-102 for your texts and WhatsApps.
2: I'd like to see one of her own involved. I'd like to see Matt Cooper.
0: Oh.
2: Versus Ivan Yates.
0: Oh.
2: And I think the trash talking in the lead up would be spectacular.
0: Who's Cuddy fighting? We've got to have Cuddy fighting someone.
2: A losing battle.
0: He's a listenership. I know, I'm only messing. Truly, I'm only messing.
2: What about, here's one
0: the
2: for
0: harsh
2: you.
0: Reality of
2: this is a juicy one.
0: Yeah, sorry, what? Yeah,
2: what
0: yeah.
2: about Danny Healy Ray versus Michael Healy Ray?
0: That would be incredible.
2: I'd pay the pay-per-view alone for that.
0: What about Oliver Callan versus Mario Rosenstock?
2: Yes!
0: Oh, Jesus, lads. Oh, Jesus.
2: What about Backhurst?
0: Oh, I meant to tell you, we're not taking the piss out of Backhurst anymore.
2: We're not doing that.
0: No, I'm sorry. I meant to announce this yesterday.
4: Are you listening, Kevin Backhurst?
0: Yeah, I'm listening to this RTE Scandals book, the Shane Ross. Shane Ross?
2: Yeah.
0: The Shane Ross book. I'm listening to the audiobook of it at the moment. I've nearly finished it. And he did an interview with Backhurst. And he comes across as a nice fella. And I kind of feel bad for taking the mickey out of him now.
2: Right.
0: He comes like, I don't know the guy, but he gave a very straight, direct interview about, it was about the about the board, and there's a lot of details in it. I'm not going to bore you with the details, but if you read the book or listen to the audiobook, there's one interview in particular with Backhurst, and it's like, oh, he's not an arse or anything. He seems like a decent fellow. So on that basis, I kind of feel, now that I kind of have made that decision, I kind of feel it would be, it doesn't behoove me.
4: Are you listening, Kevin Backhurst?
0: So I'm just going to leave it now, Kev.
2: So it's a truce.
0: You're off. You're, I'm taking your picture off the dartboard. Cuddy's staying there, though. I'm not taking that down.
2: Well, I won't add Big Kev to the undercard of the Katie Taylor bill, then.
0: Who would he be fighting? Chris here and in here, or would he be fighting?
2: Tuberty, I was going to say.
0: Oh, Nelly.
2: Yeah.
0: Oh, baby.
2: Do you want some suggestions on the 087s?
0: Do you know what? People can text in all they like. We might even read some of them out.
2: Right. Okay, yeah. I've heard that work sometimes. Miriam O'Callaghan versus Sharon Eve Yolon.
0: My money's on Miriam. Again, I'm not going, this is, we're not encouraging, but yeah, sorry, go on.
2: Johnny B versus Johnny Smacks. I don't know who the lads are, but this person
0: What's
2: says
0: that?
2: Johnny B versus Johnny. Johnny B versus a Johnny Smacks is Kira.
0: I don't get it.
2: Yeah, it's news to me.
0: What about a Dermot versus a Dave? Because there's history there, like.
2: Isn't there?
0: Oh.
2: Plenty of history, actually. They worked with each other for ages. For a very long time.
0: A long time.
2: With a high degree of success, actually.
0: Wish them well.
2: Mary Lou versus Leo Varadkar. She's very political. It's all political coming in on the 087s.
0: Really, all politics? Okay, drop the politics because it's boring.
2: Okay, I'll have to.
0: I'm saying to the texters, drop the politics. 087-4100-102. We can come. What?
2: Neve. What about Ray?
0: No, I'm
2: versus
0: not fighting.
2: JP?
0: No, that's not happening.
2: Never.
0: We're lovers, not fighters.
2: Different weight divisions, anyway.
0: Absolutely. Dermot Kennedy on Today FM.
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0: 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Ray's here, JP's over there.
1: How are you?
0: It's the Katie Taylor fight. It's going to be absolutely massive in Croke Park on the 5th of September. But the undercard has yet to be confirmed, so we're pitching. We're pitching potential fights for the undercard based on your text, 0874 100 102. Steve says Blondie Kofik versus Marty Morrissey.
1: Oof, early stoppage in that one.
0: James says Rebecca Vardy versus Colleen Rooney.
1: Oh,
0: you could settle it once and for all.
1: Yeah.
0: Peter says Brian McFadden versus any of the Westlife lads. I think they buried that, did they? I mean they sorted it out. I think that they resolved their differences, but yeah, probably worth watching. Who's that over there? Raymond is over there. Raymond.
2: Good evening, guys.
0: Good evening.
2: How about Donald Trump versus the Pope?
0: Oh yeah, the new Pope is solid. He's a unit.
1: Yeah, Chicagoan, tough, pacifist though.
0: Will he not do it?
1: I don't know if he likes to throw hands.
0: We'll put it to him. We'll drop him an email using our Today FM, one of our Today FM email addresses.
2: Love the show.
1: Hey,
0: cheers, brother. Ian says Daniel O'Donnell versus Declan Nerney. Not a bad shout. And Garrett says Roy Keane versus Mick McCarthy. Settle it once and for all, once again.
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0: Settling old beefs on Today FM. 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
0: Summer Cash Machine is on, and it is our biggest ever total on the Cash Machine. 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Good luck. You know the drill. You got to answer within five rings, give us the exact total, and it's all yours. As always, Barry's making the call for us. Let's go.
2: Thanks, Ray.
0: You're welcome, sweetheart.
1: One ring. Two rings. Three rings. Four rings.
3: Hello.
2: Hello. Happy Friday. Good afternoon. It's the call you've been waiting all your life for. It's the Cash Machine call. How are you?
3: I'm really good, thank you.
2: Brilliant. I'm Barry Dunn. Who are we talking to?
3: You're talking to Jane McMahon.
2: Jane, where do we find you this afternoon?
3: I'm in Ennis, County Clare.
2: Did you expect this call to be happening?
3: No way at all.
2: And now that it's happening, how do you feel, Jane?
3: Oh my God, I'm like in total shock.
2: Okay, tell us about a little bit about yourself. What are you up to this afternoon?
3: I'm just on the way into town with my two daughters. Just on a little trip out. Oh my God, sorry, I'm really nervous.
2: It's okay, that's okay. We've all the time in the world because this phone call is going to change your life. And you've got a bit of support there as well.
3: I do, actually. My brother's home from America visiting. He's sitting next to me.
2: Okay, so there's a whole family going on here
3: is
2: at the moment.
3: It's a joke.
2: It's
3: oh my
2: absolutely
3: God.
2: Not a joke. So steady the nerves. You've already done the heartbeat. You've answered the phone. Thankfully,
3: yeah. We're
2: delighted to give you the cash. How much?
3: Oh my God, like I actually can't believe this is happening. The amount for this week is 306,000.
2: Yes, congratulations!
3: Is it really your time? Oh my God, I actually can't believe it.
4: Get out of here.
3: Oh my God, I'm really shocked.
2: It is 100% for real.
3: Yeah.
5: You're joking. What's going on here?
3: Are you serious? I'm so shocked right now. This is like a dream come true.
2: And now you're going to have to explain to your brother what's going on. Do you have any long-term plans with the money?
3: I'm just about to buy a house and I'm like scraping barrels for money.
2: I think you've just bought a house.
3: Oh my God. Oh my God.
2: You've become our biggest ever winner, Jean. €306,000 is going to you. Well done.
3: Oh my God. Oh my God. I'm so thankful. Thank you so much. This is like unbelievable.
2: The winning continues on our Summer Cash Machine. Be here after five to get the new cash amount, and we could be calling you next.
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0: 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Congrats to the brother as well. He's like, what?
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0: Alex Ward and Fever Dream. This is Today FM. We're playing the music you love Friday afternoon. We've got Mix It Friday on the way after four. J.O.'s usually in and on a Friday. This is DJ J.O. Any sign?
1: DJ J.O. This is DJ J.O.
2: Yeah! Sturdy, sturdy, sturdy! Oh, DJ J.O. Leaving Cert is kicked off this week, guys. Matt's paper won today. I've got a Matt's joke for yous. But I'm too squared to tell it.
0: Oh,
2: go on, you good
0: very
2: thing.
0: Good.
1: D.
2: 0874-100-102. That is the number for the ringing of the phone and the what?
1: J.
2: I say it every year. Got more points in my license than I did in my leaving cert.
0: True, that's just true.
2: I know, isn't it?
0: It's true.
1: D.
2: Don't worry about it, folks. You be grants.
1: J.
2: No stress.
1: D.
2: In Kilmore Key there. He says, alright, J.O. Alright, Key. He says, J.O., the wife is after saying she wants another baby. I says, fine by me. I don't like the one we have either. Gavin is in Dunlavin there. Says, J.O., I hate dating apps. I'm going to start dating women instead. Shout out to Gina and Nina there. Says, J.O., I think there's something wrong with me car sat-nav. Last night it said bear left. It was clearly a hedgehog. Oh, look out, Chris.
0: Not Mick, is it?
2: Listener discretion is always advised.
0: It's not Mick, is it?
2: It's bleeding Mick the sexist, Chris. He says, J.O., I told me, mate, I love me girlfriend. He says, oh, and what about your wife? I says, no, she doesn't love me girlfriend. Ah, Mick.
0: Mick, come
2: Mick,
0: on.
2: Mick, you're rotten.
0: You're letting the side down.
2: You're
0: man.
2: The dirt boards.
0: You're ridiculous.
2: You know what, Mick? You're no good. Speaking of which.
0: No.
2: Yeah.
0: No.
2: Yeah.
0: You're joking.
2: I'm never joking.
0: You're joking.
2: No joke.
0: You're, no.
2: No joke.
0: No.
2: No good. Start the dance for Prodigy and
1: DJ J.O. Oh, DJ J.O.

0: afternoon. Shut up and dance. 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O'Donnell's crisps. 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So I'll put you in to win the €300 in a box of O'Donnell's crisps on the air this afternoon.
1: Foley's Mix It Friday.
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0: So here's the rules. On every voice note goes into win, okay? Rather, every voice note that gets on the air goes into win. The only rule with the voice notes is don't be stupid and ask for crisps.
3: No.
0: Oh, can you send me the crisps? No. Don't mention the crisps.
3: I love crisps.
0: Don't be mentioning the crisps. Or the money. I want you to make me jealous. I want your shout outs. I want to see what you're at this weekend. I want to see what you're excited about. I want to hear who you're sending love to on the radio. All that jazz. And don't ask for songs either, because I'm deciding the songs. That's why I get paid the big bucks.
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0: I'll rephrase that. That's why I get paid the bucks. Get your voice note. They just didn't have the budget. Just get your voice notes in. 0874 100 102. 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And any I play, go in to win €300 in the box of O'Donnell's crisps. Crisps. 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
12: It's almost 4 o'clock. Time for a little something from Jacobs. Since 1851, Jacobs has been part of Irish life. Maybe it was cream crackers after school or afternoon tea at Christmas. 175 years later, and still the taste you love. Jacobs bakes it better.
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0: Yes, it is Friday afternoon. Mix of Fridays on the way, and your first song on the mix is from Mr. President. We'll do that after this. Let's get you up to date with your news headlines. Here's Laura.
13: Katie Taylor's Croke Park fight is confirmed.
3: Katie Taylor will take on France's Flora Pili in her final fight in Croke Park on September 5th. The two compete for the vacant WBC Super Lightweight Championship. Tickets go on sale next week and start at €38.70. Katie says there were times they thought the fight at the iconic venue would never go ahead.
13: There's lots of doubts between, lots of doubts whether I'd fight again, lots of doubts whether this would happen. In the middle of all this, I also lost my sister-in-law and my grandmother as well, and very, very tough season for the family, and this is just giving the whole family a bit of a boost, I think, having this Croke Park moment.
3: These people are looking forward to the occasion.
14: Very proud of her, really, you know. She's done her really proud.
15: I think it's good she's got a fight in Croke Park, and look forward to seeing her.
16: I will be watching her fight, and I think she's a great fighter, the best female of all time.
3: The jury in the trial of Jeffrey Donaldson has heard details of a meeting where he apologised to one of his alleged victims. The former DUP leader has pleaded not guilty to 18 historic sex offences. His wife Eleanor denies 5 charges and faces a trial of facts. Today FM's Emily Keegan is at Newry Crown Court.
17: The jury today heard from Linda and David Hoy, founders of a Christian rehab centre which complainant B attended. While there, the court was told the complainant told a pastor she was abused by Jeffrey Donaldson as a child. A meeting was later arranged at the Hoy home for Jeffrey Donaldson to attend. Linda Hoy told the court Mr. Donaldson began the meeting by saying, "I know what this is about and I am truly sorry. Please forgive me." She said complainant B was upset and did forgive the accused, but no details were discussed. It was later suggested the complainant was the one to speak first, and Mrs. Hoy said she thinks she would have remembered that.
3: Two hardline Israeli ministers are banned from travelling to Ireland. The Taoiseach confirmed today Ben-Gvir and Bezalel Smotrich will be subject to the ban. Micheál Martin says he would like to see Europe-wide action.
18: Now, whether we can get sufficient support across the European Union is a different matter, but their behaviour, not just in the context of the flotilla, but their consistent statement in terms of Palestinians essentially amount to a desire to see the elimination of Palestinians from Palestine.
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21: Good afternoon, I'm Robbie Dowling. Katie Taylor's final bout will take place at Croke Park on Saturday, September 5th. The Wicklow native will defend her WBO, WBA, IBF and Ring Magazine titles and will fight for the vacant WBC Super Lightweight Championship against France's Flora Pili. Taylor believes that it is the perfect way to end her career. Tickets will officially be released on Friday, June 12th. The Republic of Ireland will be hoping to improve their chances of qualifying for the 2027 World Cup tonight. Carla Ward's side welcome group leaders the Netherlands to Parky Cueve, with the home team 2 points behind their opponents in the table. Kickoff in Cork is at 7:30. The first of today's French Open semi-finals is continuing at Roland Garros. Second seed Alexander Zverev is edging closer towards victory, having taken the opening two sets 7-5, 6-2 in his clash with Czechia's Jakub Mencik. Mencik has pulled a set back, taking the third by 6-3. Later today, two Italians face off for a place in Sunday's decider as Flavio Cobolli and Matteo Arnaldi go head-to-head. To get access to 3 free off-the-ball podcasts a month, download the Goal Out app now.
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3: A mix of cloud and bright spells, best in the east and southeast. Some scattered showers in the Midlands, highs of 12 to 18 degrees.
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0: Ireland, this is Mix of Friday. Every Friday afternoon, between 4 o'clock and The Last Word, we're banging out the big ones. All the hits. Dermot.
23: It's time.
0: What time is it?
23: Two Face.
0: The
23: music.
0: Yes, it is. Let's go.
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0: Voice notes on 0874 100 102. Let's get you on the air. this afternoon. Hands in the air, come on.
4: Yeah, yeah, yeah, Coco Jumbo, yeah, yeah, yeah.
0: 0874-100-102. Let's... Are you saying yeah, yeah, yeah to me?
5: He sure did there, yeah.
0: He sure is. Ridiculous, carry on. Every voice note that gets on the air goes in to win the Chris from O'Donnell's and 300 euro. Shane's there, Shaney.
6: Hey, Ray and JP.
0: Hey, Shane.
6: Big shout out to all the cyclists who finished Cycle Against Suicide's end-to-end Portugal Challenge. We've got all the gear back to them. Hope they have a great weekend. And lads, love the show.
0: Hey! Shady boy, fair play. Thanks for the voice note. 0874-100-102. Layla should be there.
22: Hi, this is Layla.
0: That's what I said. Hi, Layla.
22: I made my communion last 2 weeks ago.
0: Amazing.
22: And I wanted to say hi to my mum and my nanny. Love the show.
0: Hey! Layla, a legend. Thanks for the voice note. I'll do one more before we get into this. 0874-100-102. Kelly should be there.
24: Big shout out to Up Father Casey's ladies. We have our senior league game tomorrow against Mungers. That's the plan tomorrow.
0: Come on, ladies.
24: Hopefully we win that. Whoop. And then Sunday, Munster Hurling final. Up Limerick.
0: Come on.
24: Come on, you boys in green.
0: Come on, you boys in green.
25: And Cork, and Cork.
0: I gotta be balanced, yeah. I gotta shout out for Cork as well. Give us a whoop.
24: Whoop.
0: Very nice.
24: Whoop.
0: One more for good measure.
24: Whoop.
0: Very nice.

0: Basement Jacks on Today FM. Playing the music you love for your Friday afternoon. You're on Mix It Friday. I'm Ray Foley, this is JP.
1: How are you now?
0: Boy, I'm sure I'm grand.
1: You're vibing over there, are you?
0: Look, I'm grand.
1: You're buzzing.
0: Little Basement Jacks on the radio. And you're laughing. Keep her lit, etc. 0874 100 102 for your voice notes on the air this afternoon. Pat is there.
2: Hi, lads.
0: Hi, Pat.
2: Guess what I'm doing tomorrow?
0: What?
2: I'm driving all the way from Listonvarna down to Killarney to bring my daughter and her friends to K-pop.
0: K-pop? I didn't know they had K. Is that what the K stands for?
3: Killarney.
0: Oh, jeez, I thought there was a Korean thing.
2: Yay, an hour and a half of K-pop after driving all the way from Listonvarna to Killarney.
0: Ridiculous.
2: And back again tomorrow night.
0: Oh, jeez, that's woke nonsense is what that is. Killarney pop.
2: What a great day. Oh. Pat, Listonvarna.
0: Cheers, Pat. Don't mind yourself, okay? Thoughts and prayers, babe. Who's that? Anna.
4: Hey, Ray and JP. I am looking forward to this weekend. We're going to Chamonix with 8 friends and we're going to walk the Alps.
0: Oh.
4: So excited.
0: Oh my God, going to the Alps. Do you know, I've been called an Alp.
1: Is that what it was?
0: Yeah.
1: Right.
0: I haven't been called a Chamonix. Or a Chamonix. Sean and the kids are over there.
5: Hey, Ray and JP, it's Sean here with the two kids in the back.
0: How are you?
5: There's Ali and John.
0: Is that a human child, that noise? That noise that I just heard there from the back of the car. I mean, it's even behind one of those grills that you put the dog

0: boot.
1: Ellie!
2: Oh my God.
3: Do you have the taser ready there? Do you? You do.
1: Ellie!
2: Is he fed?
1: Ellie!
2: Hey, sorry, go ahead.
1: Ellie!
2: Yeah.
4: This is Ellie and John.
2: Hi, Ellie and John.
4: Where are we going?
2: Where are you going?
1: To Nanny.
4: And what are you going to get at Nanny's?
2: We're off to Nanny's.
4: Sweeties? Oh, I don't know about that. But we'll see. Love the show!
2: Yay! Very nice. Cheers, guys.
1: Yeah.
2: Love the show. Very nice. And one more time.
1: Ellie!
2: Ellie! Connor's there, Connor.
5: Every day you...
6: Hi, Paulie! It's me, it's Ray from the bar.
2: It's the guy from the bar, the speakeasy, Ed.
6: I'm spreading slowly.
2: Very nice.
6: I bet you are jealous. Cheers.
2: Cheers. I am. Do you know what? I'm fierce jealous. Some people have a much better and more interesting weekends than I am, including the slurry. Chloe and Ella.
7: Ian JP.
2: Hello.
7: Chloe and Ella in Galway. We're so excited for the weekend. Our drama group Bravo is putting on a show. It's Alice in Wonderland.
2: Oh, they're putting on Alice in Wonderland. Is that this weekend?
7: We are so excited to get up on the stage.
2: Do you know what? I can hear that excitement. It's palpable.
7: Hey, Ray. Love the show.
2: Yay! Any more of those? Let's be having you on air on the voice notes. 087-4-100-102. 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

0: 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The Ray Foley Show. Tell your friends. Who's that over there? Laura.
1: Hey, Ray. Big shout out to me for doing all the ironing on a Friday afternoon.
0: Completely sorted them for the weekend. Jesus, you're a trooper, Laura. Fair play to you. Go on, girl.
1: So, yeah. Just going to big myself up for a change. Why not?
0: Yeah, big up yourself. No judgment here.
1: Yeah, cool. Happy Friday.
0: Yeah, cool. You too, babes. Eamon.
2: Hi, Ray. Hi, JP. Big shout out to Leash Hurlers going to Croker tomorrow to play Carlo in the Joe McDonagh Cup final. Best of luck, Leash, and all roads lead to Croker.
0: Stunning.
2: Oh, guys.
0: What?
2: Love the show.
0: Hey! Eamon, good luck. Shout out to Leash. Dan should be there.
3: Lads, can I get some gravy for an absolute banger? Banger of a Mix It Friday. Here we are, lads. Dan in the van. Foot down Friday. All the way. Yup, yup. 7 up.
0: Yup, yup. 7 up. Important to stay hydrated this weekend. And who's that over there?
4: Maureen, JP. Maeve here.
0: It's Maeve. Hi, Maeve. How are you?
4: Just celebrating my baby girl turning 3 months old tomorrow, and a big jump on the scales.
0: Amazing.
4: After a stressful couple of months, and yeah, living for the weekend.
0: Oh.
4: And love the show.
0: Hey. Maeve, that's lovely to hear. I guess was she born early? Did she come sooner than expected? But she's a healthy weight. And at 3 months, you're celebrating and relieved. And huge congrats. Fair play. I can hear that there. That's lovely. A lovely voice note to share with everyone. 0874 100 102. We're putting everyone in to win. Every voice note that gets on the air goes in to win. Grania.
5: Hi, guys.
0: Hello.
5: So
0: what?
5: My plan for the weekend just began. Hmm. Just got tickets for the Cork and Limerick hurling final on Sunday.
0: Did I play this one already? Did I play it already?
5: So couldn't get them all week, so didn't think we were going. But just got them there, so delighted.
0: Stunning.
5: That's my plan for Sunday. No plans for this weekend yet.
0: Absolutely stunning.
5: From Grania in Cork.
0: Cheers, Grania. Thanks for the voice note. 0874 100 102. One more, Fiona.
6: Just packing my suitcase to get scalded in Turkey.
0: Oh, you absolute melt. Don't be sending. Actually, you know what? I'm not going to finish on that one. Sean's child is still over there, actually. He's still okay. He's still in the back of the car. Who else did I have? I had Chris.
7: 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Shout out to the Temple Shannon Community East Centre crew. Celebrating 50 years today. And we all sold 173 raffle tickets. Hope everyone has a great weekend.
0: Oh, amazing. Fair play on selling the raffle tickets. Come on yourself. You're on Mix It Friday. This is Today FM. Get you better calm down.

0: Sorry, I just turned it off there by accident. Isn't that, that's very messy of me, isn't it?
1: You killed the mix.
0: I'm still learning the ropes. I'm still doing the YouTube videos. Today FM, play the music you love.

0: It's a Friday. Riff Foley here. JP over there.
1: How are you now?
0: And yeah, last year voice notes 0874 100 102. I've only got time for that one there. That's that child again. Oh my God, ridiculous carry on. And who else did I have? Leo.
2: Hi Ray, Leo here. I'd like to give a big shout out to any parents who are travelling to visit their sick children in hospital.
0: Oh my God, yes, of course. Shout out to you for making that journey. It must be so tough and stressful. And thinking of ye.
2: I'm on my way up from Limerick to visit my son who's undergoing treatment for leukemia and Crumlin.
0: Oh,
2: by the way, shove the low. Sorry, I mean, love the show.
0: Hey, man yourself, Leo. And love to your baby, and hopefully you're doing okay. I'm between Leo and Maeve, whose baby is a healthy weight.
1: I think Leo's snuck in at the death.
0: Leo, you're our winner. Well done. And in fairness, yeah, with the baby that's at a healthy weight, you don't need a box of crisps, in fairness. No, I haven't been at a healthy weight for quite a long time, actually, so I'm quite jealous in that one. Fair play and well done, Leo. You're our winner this afternoon. We are done. Thanks so much for listening all week. Come back and join us Monday from 2 o'clock. And stand by for the last word.
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18: Are you worried about artificial intelligence? You might be more worried when you hear that the Anthropic founder has said that AI is sentient. We'll be discussing that in this half hour. We're also going to be hearing about Katie Taylor. Will be fighting in Croke Park this September. Will you be there amongst the crowds? We have the week trending. We have the Jeffrey Donaldson trial latest. We have from Ian Guider in Business details of just how much tax the big American companies pay individually in Ireland. And we've a bumper last word on sport. Looking forward to the Munster and Leinster senior hurling finals. With a week, less than a week to go, what's the mood in the US ahead of the World Cup? Dave Hannigan with us, and we've also got loads of rugby.
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18: 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First, though, news headlines with Laura Donnelly.
19: Thanks, Matt. Travel bans are to be imposed on two Israeli ministers by the Justice Minister. The Taoiseach's confirmed Ben-Gavir and Bezalel Smotrich won't be allowed travel to Ireland. Katie Taylor's final fight has been officially confirmed for Saturday, the 5th of September, in Croke Park against Flora Pili of France. Tickets go on sale next Friday and start at €38.70. And Anthropic, the company behind the AI chatbot Claude, says artificial intelligence is developing far too fast. It suggests the technology is becoming more and more independent, with the human role narrowing at every step. Those are the headlines, Matt. I'll have more in the 5 at 5.
18: 087-4100-102 gives you the last word by text or by WhatsApp. So before we talk to Kieran Cunningham about the Katie Taylor fight in Croke Park, let's hear what she had to say herself today about facing the undefeated French fighter Flora Pili.
20: Well, it is very important to win the fight, you're right. It's, I've got a real fight in front of me, and I think after the last fight I wasn't sure where I was going to fight again, and the only thing that would give me that passion again was Croke Park, and I also wanted to be in a real fight with a real risk. I think that gives you the drive and the hunger to go again, and I have that in Florida. This is a real fight. It's a very dangerous fight, and I have to be at my very, very best, but I do imagine that ring walk. This is the last time we step into the ring, and I think of hearing the ole, ole, ole is around Croke Park one last time. It's going to be very, very special.
18: Okay, Kieran Cunningham is with us, who has seen so many of Katie Taylor's fights over the years as an amateur and as a professional, as an Olympic champion, a world champion, both amateur and professional. When was the last time Katie Taylor fought, Kieran?
21: It's just over a year ago now. So, after the last Serrano fight, which was her last fight, you know, there was talk then that she might finish up. But then they thought they'd make one last push for Croke Park. You know, this has been a dream and aspiration for years, but it didn't look like it was going to happen. But I think a pivotal move was bringing Peter Aiken on board. And the Aiken family, like Peter's late father, Jim, as well, you know, they had a long-standing relationship with Croke Park. Jim Aiken was a Gaelic footballer with Armagh. They know what the GAA is all about. It was the Aiken families that first got Croke Park opened up to concerts. They promoted the likes of U2, Bruce Springsteen, Taylor Swift, Garth Brooks there. And I think it's key to getting this over the line. The Aikens are great at selling tickets, as is Eddie Hearn.
18: Will it be tough, though, to sell out Croke Park for a boxing fight?
21: Yeah, well, I think this will not be a boxing audience. Like the core boxing audience in Dublin or south of the border in Ireland is quite small. You know, like the day of the last Katie Taylor's last fight in Dublin against Chantel Cameron, I bought tickets on the day and went because my son wanted to go. So, you will have people at this event who have never gone to boxing before, might never go to boxing again. You go back to, say, the Steve Collins-Eubank fights in Mill Street and Park O'Keefe. There were a lot of people there who'd never gone to boxing before. It didn't go afterwards, but it became such a big event. And she is a hugely popular figure. And the price point is very attractive as well. And it's family friendly, which is not what you normally get. You don't normally get family tickets for boxing night, and normally it's they go on later, like the main fight often doesn't start at 11 or 11:30. But with the Croke Park curfew at 10:30, I would expect Katie to be heading to the ring just shortly after 9 p.m.
18: Okay, and the tickets, I think it's a family of four for about £125 in an alcohol-free area as well, which might be important for encouraging parents to bring children with them. The reason I asked...
21: It might discourage some parents as well to think that they wouldn't mind having a drink or two while watching it. But the standard tickets, the cheapest standard tickets are €38.70, and for the cheapest tickets in Three Arena were €80. So the price point is very, very attractive. You know, that the most expensive ringside tickets are €1,500, which will be pretty much standard at top level boxing.
18: Okay, would you have any fears though about weather having an outdoor event like this?
21: Well, it's always a fear here, particularly, summers have, and I know it's early September, but, summers here are generally very warm and wet in recent years. But it's one of probably the best dates of the available dates they could have got, because June and July are obviously taken up with the GAA championships. Then there's a soccer friendly in Croke Park that the weekend are playing there, and there's a Bon Jovi are playing there. So that's the first available date. So, if you're going any later in the year, rain is likelier. But as you know, rain is always a possibility here. It's also an event that, curiously, it'll look better than TV than being there.
18: Look, the promoters won't like you saying that.
21: Brian Peter's going to be texting me, what the hell is Katie's manager? No, but generally these events are built for TV, and it will look spectacular on TV, but also it is an event that people will want to say, I was there, because it's the biggest female boxing event ever, and it's one of the biggest sporting events that will ever have been hosted in Ireland, and she knows comfortably one of the most loved Irish sports people ever as well, and people would love to bid her farewell on such a stage.
18: Okay, and it's a real fight in that there's a world title there to be won as well. But the reason I asked you how long is this since she last fought, at the age of 39, to have not fought since last summer, is it going to be difficult for her? And given all the emotion that there is, Katie Taylor the type of person who could perhaps be a little bit overcome by emotion, or is this something that you think she'll thrive on against an emerging fighter who is undefeated?
21: No, I think she'll thrive on it. She will be 40. By the time the fight comes around, she'll be 40 at the start of July. But she keeps herself in great nick. Like, she trains all the time anyway. Like, it's not like she's done nothing in the last year. She's been training regularly. And I think she'll be too seasoned. Like at the press conference today, I was looking at Peely and I was wondering about her, because, all the talk of this is a great farewell and a great final hurrah for Katie Taylor. And she's thinking, I'm in this fight as well, and I'm not coming here just to make up the numbers. So, but you would, the home crowd as well, that is a factor in boxing. Like, it will be intimidating for Peely, and it's going to be such a big show. Like, the Aiken factor is significant in that there's going to be, they say there's going to be major musical acts there. They haven't confirmed or named them. There was a lot of speculation around Ed Sheeran, because he was at the last fight in the Three Arena. He went into the dressing room afterwards and he said to Katie that he'd love to sing her into the ring if she ever got to Croke Park. But he's actually playing in New Jersey that night. And you look at who else does Aiken have a great relationship over the years. And one that jumps to mind are U2, Bruce Springsteen as well. And neither of those are touring, but it's speculation.
18: You are really hyping it up now if you're going to start the rumours. U2 and Bruce Springsteen via Katie Taylor's fight.
21: Trying to get back at Brian Peter's business.
18: Okay. Okay, well, I suppose it is something that they do have to think of. You have to find ways to sell. And I thought it was interesting as well. Is it a usual thing for a corporate sponsor to come on board a fight like this? Lidl, the supermarket, coming in this regard?
21: Well, there would be sponsors at various events, but I haven't been in many press conferences where the sponsor speaks. And, they did... That's because There had been speculation that this would only get on the, over the line if there was government support, but that never materialised in the end, even though both the Minister of Sport and the Junior Minister had indicated they were open to conversations around it. But it does seem that the two factors were, well, Peter McKenna, you know, obviously played a big part, there's the Croke Park director, but the Lidl sponsorship and the Aiken involvement.
18: Okay, well, it's on Saturday, the 5th of September. The tickets are going on sale next week, and hopefully it'll go well for all concerned. Thank you very much, Kieran Cunningham, for joining us here on The Last Word. Artificial intelligence is starting to scare a lot of people, and the comments by the founder of Anthropic, which is itself going to the stock market to raise money for expansion, about how quickly it's developing and how it's feeding off itself almost without human interaction, may worry a lot of people. We'll get to that in a bit of detail after the traffic with Mark Hogan.
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1: Traffic on the M11 southbound in Wicklow is solid, approaching a crash halfway between Junction 19, British Bay, and Junction 20, Arklow North. The Dundrum Bypass southbound in Dublin is slow after the Churchtown Road junction to Wickham Way roundabout, and Kevin Street outbound has a delay from St Stephen's Green south to Patrick Street. Kinsale Road northbound in Cork is backed up after the airport roundabout to Grange Road junction, and there's heavy traffic in Kerry on the Killarney Bypass southbound between Ballydowney roundabout and Park Road roundabout. Mark Hogan, FM Travel.
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18: Now, we've been talking in recent nights about the artificial intelligence companies that are going to the stock market.

0: at the likes of SpaceX, which is effectively an AI company. OpenAI is intended to go to the stock market at some stage in the future, and Anthropic is doing so soon, and indeed Google's been raising extra money as well for its Gemini platform. But as it happens, Anthropic has suggested that there should be a global pause on building the most powerful AI systems, as the latest models are beginning to show signs that they could escape human control. We have a couple of guests with us. I'm going to start with Adrian Wachter, the tech editor of the Irish Independent. What's going on here?
1: They say that they have seen evidence of potential recursive self-improvement. That's the term they're using. And what they say that means is that the AI, the Anthropic AI, may be showing signs that it can possibly improve itself within a couple of years, escaping human control. Now, the context in which they're saying this is in terms of coding. So they're saying that their own engineers are get eight times more done, eight times more quickly with the code. But they're saying that the rate of improvement of the code in Anthropic is so fast and so impressive, according to them, that it may reach a point where it actually starts to write itself and improve itself without human control sooner than we think.
0: Okay, Puneet Kukreja is with us as well, the head of cyber at EY Ireland. What do you make of this?
2: I believe where we find ourselves is a pivot point, and I'll quote it from Pope Leo's Leo XIV's Magnifica Humanitas. We talk about it a point after 26. And the last time it happened was, surprisingly, I checked this before I came in, was when Pope Leo XIII in 1891 talked about Rerum Novarum, which was around the social consequence of industrialization. And today, it's about the social consequence of artificial intelligence. I believe with all developments, there is a time when you need to take pause, take stop, but look at the control infrastructure that's required. You look at the models, the agents, the networks, the guardrails, and how they really operate. And it's okay for a few, and I'll call them Mango, Matt, because it's Microsoft, Anthropic, NVIDIA, Google, and OpenAI. They could all decide and say, perhaps it's a time to pause and stop. But that's only from a Western world perspective. When it comes to, let's say, the development of AI that's happening in China, and I call them bamboo, because they have Baidu, they have Alibaba, they have Moonshot, ByteDance, and from an open frontier model, DeepSeek. So we could simply say, let's stop, let's take a pause, but they're not stopping. So what does that actually mean for us? It means that we need to take a strong look, but really think about it as a pivot in time where it'll be before AI and after AI.
0: Okay, but Puneet, does that suggest that maybe Anthropic are a bit smart here in that they're saying, we know that there needs to be guardrails put in place. We know that the brakes have to go on. But you know what? We can't do it, because if we do it, the Chinese will move so far ahead of us that there'll be danger. So we've highlighted the problems, but on we go on our merry way.
2: I believe the market, the organizations, because let's just look at the facts. They're all for-profit organizations. The genie's out of the bottle. The code, the models, they are being developed. They are being developed both from the perspective of bringing in and advancing how humans can do more. But AI always has been, and I've said it a couple of times now, it's a double-edged sword. We're using it for good, but the perpetrators are also going to use it for bad. So when we say we use it for good, what evidence is there, and what technology, what control, what advancements are there for the human defenders to defend against it, but also what advancements can we get with getting more productivity out of it?
0: Okay, I want to go back to Adrian. This Puneet mentioned there the genie out of the bottle. I'm thinking more of the lid coming off Pandora's box in relation to all of this, because do we have a sort of a dystopian situation developing here that having, you know, developed artificial intelligence using large language models, using things that humans have done, have we actually created a sort of a digital monster that can go on and do things itself now, sentient being that maybe does not have morals or does not have feelings and just does everything on the basis of outcomes that may not be to human good.
1: That is very much the picture that Anthropic is dangling in front of us by calling for a pause or a slowdown in development of AI generally, while we all figure out what might actually happen with it. Now, I would issue this note of caution, though. Anthropic is quite famous within the tech industry for doing this, for sounding a warning, for telling everyone that its technology is so powerful that we should all stop and consider before going forward. They did exactly the same a few months ago, you will remember, with Mythos, which they restricted to a small number of countries, not Ireland, as I understand it, and some organizations, because they said it was so powerful that it would be able to hack anything. Now they're saying with their updated models that it's so powerful, it's so good that it's on the cusp of learning itself, and that of it, Anthropic knows well that that evokes these kind of conversations where we're all starting to think the machines are going to rise up against us. And it knows what it's doing here. One of the co-founders is a guy called Jack Clark. I know him reasonably well. He was a tech journalist. They know what they're doing here. And it's no coincidence that they are going for an IPO this autumn.
0: Well, indeed, Gemma texts in to say, so the Anthropic boss is the Michael O'Leary of the AI world. Nothing like a bit of free publicity.
1: It's very hard to dispute that. Now, look, I will say about Anthropic, they do also have a reputation in the tech industry among the big AI model giants, certainly compared to OpenAI, of being relatively ethical and relatively contemplative about this sort of stuff. They have been from the beginning. So you would have to give them some credit for raising this issue, but you would also very much have to have your eyebrows half raised, because once again, Anthropic is saying that their technology is so powerful and it's only a couple of months away from their IPO.
0: Another listener, Puneet, says, surely the ultimate weapon that humans have against AI taking control is the off button. Except I wonder, would there always be some bad actors who wouldn't turn off the button? Or could it be that artificial intelligence will be able to override anyone turning off the off button, Terminator style?
2: I'll go back and put some confidence back into the human world. For me, it's about navigating what we find ourselves, which is a technological pivot, but navigating it with confidence, because what's not going to change is the evolution of the models. What's not going to change is the adoption of the models, because we are all looking for productivity gains. What's not going to change is the investment. So the control structures around it cannot actually follow through a document, dashboard, committee-style rhythm. It needs to follow the model of, you need to think about resilient systems, you need to think about a resilient organization, and you need to imagine, what would that engineered solution at speed look like?
0: Okay, Adrian.
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0: Is there going to be enough revenue taken in from purchasers of AI to justify the money that has been spent on its development? Because it does start to look as if the savings that can be got by laying off people to be replaced by AI might not actually be there, and the new revenues for the purchases of AI might not be there either to justify the investment.
1: Hard to argue with any of those points. No, they can't build the data centers out quickly enough. We know that. And you mentioned the hundreds of billions. It's actually trillions. This year alone, the top tech companies, if you take, say, a company like Google, Google made a profit in 2025, a profit of $130 billion. It had to go out and borrow an extra $45 billion 2 weeks ago to build out its AI infrastructure plan. And you know, that's repeated with Amazon, it's repeated with Meta. This year alone, there'll be over $1 trillion committed to building out AI capacity. And there is no evidence yet that there is a

0: solid revenue stream from any of that technology. In fact, the opposite, you would say, is the case, because the way AI is charged for big companies, for big enterprises, and, you know, Puneet would know this, is moving to a per token billing. What that means is that your €30 or your €50 a month subscription, you would use a certain amount of AI, and that's measured in tokens. Now they're starting to charge you for the actual cost of those tokens. So your €30 subscription for, or €100 subscription for a company might go to 1,000, 2,000, 10,000 euro a month.
1: You might, and it's cheaper to use people instead of doing that. A final one to you, Puneet. Kieran in Mayo says, I'm thinking this is like Y2K all over again on a much larger scale, but obviously the AI companies will all profit off it. Is that a fair point? We had a lot of scaremongering about Y2K, and maybe there are some listeners old enough to remember that at the turn of the century, although not everyone profited off that at the time.
2: I do agree with it, and I'll go back and talk about, we talked about Glasswing and Mythos. There's a lot of conversation about it. There's a lot of global media about it. Governments are getting together, but I would go back and make it really simple. I would go back and say, yes, AI is happening. Yes, tokenization is happening. But the price of tokenization, of course, a nation state can use it, but it's not the average Joe who's going to now suddenly build models to attack us. And with Y2K and with Mythos, what we need to be comfortable and confident about is that this is about change at scale. This is about how would you respond if something bad really happens. And really, we're talking about AI, but are we actually measuring, monitoring the data that is going into all of the pilots that we're running? That's where the biggest impact is going to happen. Well, how are we doing it responsibly within the organizations and the data that we actually control today, rather than worrying about some mythical monster from 2030 coming in 2026.
1: Puneet Kukreja, the head of cyber at EY, and Adrian Weckler, tech editor of the Irish Independent. Thank you both for joining us. One listener says, soon AI searches and prompts will be charged by use. The free use at the moment will eventually have to stop. Back with the 5 of 5 after this.
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11: It's almost 5 o'clock. 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
1: 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That's 2 weeks from today. So yes, it's a 2 week cash machine. And then the cash machine, will randomly pick a number after 3 p.m. on that day. And you could get the call during the Ray Foley show. You have to answer within five rings to win the prize amount of the biggest ever, €307,000.
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1: Coming up in the next hour, Emily Keegan will give us more news from the Jeffrey Donaldson trial. We've lots to talk about in the week trending with Adele Coffey and Dion Fanning, including the rift in the house of Healy Ray, how Irish birth and fertility rates continue to decline, and Michelle Obama telling Gen Z to be more resilient. And Ian Guider will be here with all of the business news.
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1: Now, two hardline Israeli ministers are to be banned from travelling to Ireland, Laura Donnelly. What has the Taoiseach said about this?
13: Well, travel bans are to be imposed on two Israeli ministers by the Justice Minister, and this move was confirmed this afternoon by the Taoiseach. Ministers Ben-Gavir and Bezalel Smotrich won't be allowed travel to Ireland. Micheál Martin insists the move is justified and says he would like to see Europe-wide action.
14: Minister for Justice, Jim McCann, is my understanding, has instructed his officials to prohibit any travel into Ireland, both Minister Ben-Gavir and Minister Smotrich. And again, given now that the blockage in terms of the sanctions against settlers, in my view, their behaviour justifies sanctions at EU level as well.
1: As we've heard, Katie Taylor's final fight as a professional boxer has been confirmed. So remind us of the details.
13: Well, Katie Taylor will take on France's Flora Peely in her final fight in Croke Park on September 5th. Tickets go on sale next week and start at €38.70. News of the undercard will be released in due course, according to promoters.
1: Now, a Galway man who allegedly led a 14-man pack in what was described as a relentless chase of a man who was killed in Dublin last week and has appeared in court. What was heard?
13: Well, 25-year-old Joshua Brodericks of Glendara, Rahoon, is accused of assault causing harm to two people, and he also faces two counts of violent disorder. After leaving a rap gig in Dublin City over the weekend, Cian Balogun was attacked by what was described as a 14-man pack, allegedly led by Joshua Brodericks. Garda Will McCarthy described what followed as a completely unprovoked attack by a group which showed a staggering propensity for violence. Mr. Balogun was surrounded and set upon by six people. The 21-year-old was stabbed, and while he managed to escape, he collapsed a short distance away and died from his injuries. Mr. Brodericks is not accused of assaulting Mr. Balogun. He appeared in court today accused of assault causing harm to two other people. He also faces two counts of violent disorder on graft Street and nearby Clarendon Street. He was granted bail today and is due in court again next week.
1: Vladimir Zelensky wants a face-to-face meeting with Vladimir Putin. Why?
13: Well, in an open letter, the Ukrainian leader offered talks in a neutral country and offered a full ceasefire while negotiations take place. He also claimed Russian military losses had become unsustainable, with President Putin lacking the political capital to maintain support. Vladimir Putin has reportedly been briefed on the letter.
1: And finally, we've just been talking about it, but we're getting a lot of queries in from listeners about it. Just what is this warning from the founder of one of the world's biggest AI companies?
13: Well, Anthropic, which is behind the AI chatbot Claude, says artificial intelligence is developing too fast. The company suggests technology is becoming more and more independent and the human role is narrowing at every step. On BBC Newsnight, co-founder Jack Clark called for a coordinated global stop to AI research and development before it's too late. He says the AI industry is focusing too much on progress and is lacking a brake pedal.
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13: Blustery rain becoming heavy in places later. Lows tonight of 8 to 12 degrees.
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1: David Seagrave, we just heard there from Laura about Katie Taylor fighting in Croke Park. But just give us the details of the fight.
17: Well, the Brave Bomber will face Frances Flora Peaty at GAA HQ on the 5th of September. The announcement was made official this afternoon after her promoters Matchroom Boxing announced a press conference for today at the venue, which led to a lot of speculation. Her opponent is 12-0 and was made the mandatory challenger for the WBC Super Lightweight Championship following Sandy Ryan's vacancy of the title. Taylor will now defend her WBA, IBF and Ring magazine titles in addition to fighting for that vacant WBC belt. It'll be the first time boxing has taken centre stage at the venue since the 19th of July in 1972 when Muhammad Ali defeated Al Blue Lewis in the 11th round. There's some other big news coming out too though. Michael Conlon has said he'd be willing to come out of retirement to take part in the bout. He of course had retired earlier this year following his loss to Kevin Walsh in Belfast, but he now says he'd be willing to listen to offers. Speaking at that press conference today, Taylor was understandably jubilant.
18: This was really an impossible dream a few years ago, and here we are. This is going to be the most iconic moment of my whole career. I have a chance to fight in a packed out stadium in Croke Park, our most iconic venue. It's the cathedral of Irish sport, really.
1: Now, there's been quite a bit of speculation as to whether Irish rugby would lose head coach Andy Farrell. Tell us how that's been put to bed.
17: Well, the IRA Review confirmed that Andy Farrell will continue as Ireland head coach beyond next year's Rugby World Cup. He, as you mentioned, had been linked with a move to English club Saracens as their new director of rugby, but the 51-year-old has now signed a contract extension running until the 2031 edition of the World Cup. Speaking to the IRA Review after the announcement, he said he plans to rebuild a squad strong enough to last past that tournament.
19: What excites me is growing the group again. We've done that a few times. The exciting part is to not really know where it's going to be in 4 or 5 years' time, just letting the process happen.
1: And we'll have more on that in The Last Word on Sport with Paul Wallace and Matt Williams. We'll also be previewing the Provincial Hurling Finals this weekend. So what's the team news for Munster and Leinster?
17: Well, Munster champions Cork have named an unchanged team as they look to defend their title this Sunday. Their opponents Limerick have made just one swap as Barry Nash replaces Mike Casey in the fullback line. Elsewhere in Leinster, Liam Rush is one of three changes for Dublin as they look to win a first title in that province since 2013. Owen O'Donnell and Dara Power also come in with John Bellew, Conor McHugh and David Purcell dropping out for their game with Galway. Meanwhile, the tribesmen have recalled Colm Mannion and Aaron Ireland.
1: Thank you, David. 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
20: Emergency services in Wicklow have closed the M11 southbound between junction 19 British Bay and junction 20 Arklow North because of a collision. In Dublin, the R139 eastbound is backed up between Craig Keir on GAA and Northern Cross. The M7 westbound in Kildare is slow between junction 10 Nay South and the M9 merge, and Ballincollig Road westbound in Cork is congested from Whitethorn Drive to Old Fort Road junction. 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
1: Emily Keegan from our newsroom here at Today FM now joins us to give us the latest update in the trials of Jeffrey Donaldson and his wife Eleanor. And just to remind you that much of the evidence here is distressing, that you may find it so that you don't want to listen, or if you have young people perhaps with you, that you might want to turn down the volume for just a few minutes while we do this. Jeffrey Donaldson, of course, the former leader of the Democratic Unionist Party, facing 18 charges, including one count of rape, and there's two alleged victims. victims. He denies the charges. And Eleanor, his wife, has pleaded not guilty to 5 charges, including aiding and abetting her husband. She's facing what's known as a trial of facts, but she's not present in the courtroom. So, Emily, there was witness evidence today. I think this may be the first witness that I've seen being named. Claire Selfridge, who was she and why was she giving evidence?
0: Yeah, so Claire Selfridge is the eldest daughter of Linda and David Hoy. And Linda and David Hoy founded the Christian Rehab Centre that listeners

0: Selfridge told the jury today that she remembers being in her bedroom with the complainant on one occasion when they were younger, and the complainant told her she had been abused by someone. And she said this was very shocking to hear. She described it almost like being like a bomb going off. And she told the court complainant B then asked her to ring her mother and tell her. And she said she remembers making this call on a landline. And the complainant's mother laughed and said that the alleged victim was making it up for attention. And now Miss Selfridge said she was horrified, but when she told complainant B about this phone call, that she was hurt but wasn't in a great amount of shock by it. And then during the cross-examination by Geoffrey Donaldson's barrister, Claire Selfridge did confirm no details regarding the allegations were given, and the word sexual itself wasn't used.
1: Now, there was also witness evidence from a pastor, wasn't there, although not in person?
0: Yeah, so the court previously heard that this same complainant, complainant B, told a pastor about the alleged abuse while at this same Christian rehab centre. And as you said there, Pastor Stephen Matthews wasn't present in court today. He's not well enough to give evidence to the trial, but the jury were shown a recording of a police interview that he did in April 2024 instead. And in that, he told police he was at the centre for a youth weekend and spoke at a meeting, after which complainant B approached him. He said she was very, very emotionally distressed, and he couldn't remember if she ever named the alleged perpetrator, but she did say that he had a political career. And he went on to tell police that it became obvious to him who it was, because she said he was rising through the ranks of the Official Unionist Party, which is also known as the UUP up in the north. And he had been an assistant to a previous MP and was in line to become an MP himself. So it became clear to him, and it was his understanding, that there was only one person who fit this description, and that was Geoffrey Donaldson. Now, he said that he offered to report the allegations to somebody for the complainant, but she told him that he couldn't do that and that it would damage this person's political career.
1: Now, you mentioned earlier Claire Selfridge, who is the daughter of David and Linda Hoy, the founders of the Christian Family Centre in Ermey. They gave evidence as well, did they, or Mr. Hoy did?
0: Yeah, so both of them did. Both David and Linda Hoy gave evidence today. And again, something that was, I suppose, told the jury earlier on in the trial was that a meeting had been arranged for Geoffrey Donaldson and complainant B while she was still at this Christian rehab centre. And we got some more details of that today in Linda and David Hoy's evidence. So Mr. Hoy told the court that Pastor Matthews made a phone call to him to inform him that complainant B had made an allegation and that it was against Geoffrey Donaldson, but he didn't go into further detail. And Mr. Hoy said he understood the complainant wanted to meet with Mr. Donaldson and was looking for a safe space to do so. So he said he then met with Mr. Donaldson himself and organised for the meeting to take place at the Hoy home. He told the court he and his wife were present for the meeting, and both of the witnesses in their evidence told the jury that Geoffrey Donaldson was the first to speak at this meeting and said, "I know what this is about and I'm sorry, will you please forgive me?" And both said complainant B was upset at this but did forgive him. And Mr. Hoy said he asked her if she wanted to take things any further or if she wanted to report these allegations to police, to which she said no. During cross-examination, it was suggested to both David and Linda Hoy that the complainant was actually the first person to speak and said she hadn't been comfortable at times in the relationship with Geoffrey Donaldson. And it was further suggested that Mr. Donaldson said if that was the case, he apologised. But both Mr. and Mrs. Hoy said they didn't remember it this way. And it was also confirmed through the defence's questioning that no allegations were put to Mr. Donaldson at the meeting itself.
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7: And so to the week trending, Adele Coffey, the author and journalist, joins us from Galway. And Dion Fanning, journalist and co-host of the Free State podcast, is here in studio with us in Dublin. But before we talk to either of them, let's hear a little bit more of something we covered earlier in the week. Michael Healy-Rae's appearance on Radio Kerry when he was asked if he was still working with his brother Danny.
8: When those words were issued, that's what cost Kerry a ministry in agriculture. That is an absolute fact.
9: The question I'm asking you, based on what you're saying, you're upset Danny cost you the position in government. Are you continuing to work with him, or are you severing ties with him as a political organisation because of what happened? Because you can't, obviously you can't trust him based on what's happened.
8: The answer I'll give you to that is I'd always wish every Healy-Rae that ever go on a ballot paper, I'll wish them every bit of good luck. I will just have to be careful and prudent that when you do a deal with somebody and when you do an agreement, you have to be able to rely on that person. They have to have backbone. They have to have the political, determination. And of course, the most important thing is that when I go before the people the next time for an election, that will people trust me? And will they rely on me? I've proven that I can work in a department. I've proven that I'm capable of being able to deliver a lot more than we ever could have in the past.
9: Yeah.
7: A lot to unpack in that interview with Gerry O'Sullivan on Radio Kerry, which I think went on for about an hour or so. You know, Dion Fanning, there's the old joke about whenever a new political party is set up, the first item on the agenda is the split. But I'm not sure anyone really saw a split coming between the Healy-Rae's, did they?
10: I don't think so, although it's interesting that it's what's been written this week has put in black and white what people would have said to you for a long time, that there's not, that they weren't particularly close. Now, there's one thing being particularly close, and there's another having a split in the organisation, which is such a political machine in Kerry, and the way they carve up the constituency is exceptional. So I don't know if it's a total surprise. I find it kind of extraordinary. Like, there's Michael Healy-Rae is a plain speaking, like his shtick is that he's a plain speaking TD, and then he's talking about Team Healy-Rae like he's sort of on some high performance podcast, like, you know, that there are certain sort of learnings to be taken from this and all this kind of stuff. And it's a strange story that is kind of, I guess it's, like, in some ways, it's like, why is this interesting? But it is because it is brothers. It is the Healy-Rae's are There's something fascinating about them.
7: They're and Irish Bovril, I suppose. People either love them or hate them, don't they?
10: They do. Yeah, and I guess, like, you know, and I think there's also that thing where, like, my father was from Kerry, and he used to always say that the thing people, Kerry people, he said, weren't cute. They just, they weren't as stupid as other people used to think they were. You know, and then people would feel annoyed that they weren't, they'd actually assumed that they were stupid, and then they weren't. Like, that was it. And they said, oh, you're very cute. It's not cute. You just, you made a wrong assumption to begin with. And now you're embarrassed about it, and that's one of the things with the Healy Rays. Like, there is that kind of Yarra thing that they always talk about with Kerry football. Like, you know, it's all kind of, there's a certain line and pattern in it.
7: You see, but Adele, what also strikes me about this is this interview confirmed that there had been a lot of speculation in the weeks afterwards that there was a split in the family, not just between the two brothers, but their children were at loggerheads with each other as well. And they're all very much political animals and counsellors as well. But before we even get to that, what he's saying in that interview is at odds with the speech he gave in the Dáil when he resigned, and also what he said outside Leinster House. So what are we to believe? What he said about standing up for the common man, having lost faith in the government, or what he says now in that he was dragged overboard?
11: Yeah, I mean, and it is hard to know what is actually the case without speculating wildly and possibly.
7: But go on anyway, do that.
11: But yeah, no, it seems like, you know, he did kind of side with the people and say that, you know, he couldn't support what was happening with the how the protests were being treated. But at the same time, then what's come out this week seems to be an issue with his brother Danny, with them having made a commitment to the government to support them, and with that commitment then being withdrawn despite them having given their word. And that seemed to be an issue that Michael Healy-Rae was having, saying, you know, they had come to a deal, they had given their word, and that meant a lot to him. And then, you know, and the deal was that both brothers, even though Michael Healy-Rae was the only minister, both brothers would give their support. And obviously, Danny's support wasn't there back at the time of the protests. So Michael Healy-Rae said he couldn't possibly, like, he described it as being sacked on Radio Kerry when he heard what.
7: Yeah, but Adele, you see, Danny, he also mentioned the ballot paper, and I think this is what's interesting. I don't think Michael intends retiring for quite a many years yet, but he is getting his son, Jackie Jr., in position maybe to have a run for the Dáil as well. Yeah. And I wonder, does he see him as his running mate? Or is he afraid that Danny, who's a bit older, I think he's into his 70s now, is getting his daughter ready to have the run, maybe blocking off Michael's son, Jackie?
11: Yeah, I mean, he's got two, Danny's got two councillor children. And I mean, all I'll say, Matt, it's got the makings of a brilliant play. A brilliant
7: article. If only John B. Keane was still alive to write it.
11: But yes, it does seem like, they are both getting older. And also, I believe Michael Healy-Rae's son lost his position when Michael Healy-Rae resigned from his...
7: He did. Special advisor position.
11: Yes. Yeah. Sorry, go ahead.
10: No, I just think the other thing, I think there's an element of this which is just some sort of remorse on his part, because, you know, the story was that he was going to be fired because of Danny's stance.
11: Yes,
10: but it has now come
11: now
10: out that no, they weren't going to. That would never have happened.
11: Yeah. So he jumped too soon. He didn't speak to anybody.
10: Yeah. And now he's outside. You know, he the Department of Kerry is no more.
7: Well, you see, this is the sort of the cute tourism, I suppose you can say, in relation to it. He put out a lengthy statement this morning in relation to Ohanish Alumna. And about the ongoing issues, as he described it. And he said he's very concerned about the future for all of the jobs and the people there and all the rest of it, which I can fully understand. 450 people directly employed, many more directly employed. But he managed to put out a lengthy statement without once mentioning Russia or Ukraine.
11: Wow.
7: And the story here, as we know from all week, and the Irish Times and Conor Gallagher has done a lot of work in this in recent months, is that there is an enormous amount of alumina going to Russia, which it is believed is then used. It's been reformatted and put into weapons that have been used against Ukraine. And here's Michael Healy-Rae sort of addressing that, but addressing it from the point of view only of the jobs, without even mentioning what might happen to the people of Ukraine as a result of this weaponry. Dion.
10: Well that's, as you say, that's the kind of statement you kind of expect from somebody like who plays that local politics game, who plays the parish pump politics game. It's not.
7: I don't think the West Limerick politicians, including Minister Patrick O'Donovan, have been any braver in relation to this either, are they?
10: No, they're not. They're not at all. And it's what's been uncovered there by Conor Gallagher is an extraordinary story. And yet there is that reality of job, people's jobs and politicians. No politician wants to stand up and be responsible for the loss of people's jobs. That is just,
7: as the listener says, Ornish is not in Kerry, you clown. We know it's not in Kerry, but there's lots of people in North Kerry and West Limerick who Deputy Healy-Rae represents who are employed there. So that is the important issue, I think, in relation to that. Anyway, we'll move on from the Healy-Rae's. And Adele, tell me about Michelle Obama and what she's saying about Gen Z people needing to be more resilient.
11: Yeah, I was kind of encouraged on my kitchen sink rants to my children by Michelle Obama's statement that Gen Z workers needed to learn to sort of endure bad bosses and not expect instant career satisfaction and learn how to do something you don't like and be good at it because it builds resilience, essentially. I think everything she said, she was speaking at, she's speaking in London at their sort of South by Southwest event. And I think what's unfortunate about what she said is that it's kind of targeting Gen Z workers and it's sort of feeding into that idea that Gen Z workers or Gen Z in general are snowflakes, are lazy, or, you know, they don't want to do any hard work. They want to do just things they enjoy. When actually what she's saying, I think she's generally just applying some fairly common sense and saying, you know, you can't just leave school and expect to walk into, you know, your ideal job. None of us have done that. And you actually have to, you know, you're probably going to have to work as a barista. I worked on the deli in Centra for years, like, you know, and it's still one of my favourite jobs, dare I say. But like, you know, it's she's just saying that you have to develop these skills and you have to learn how to deal with difficult bosses. We've all done it. You have to not get the raise you wanted at the time you wanted it. And it all builds resilience, which is a really useful skill.
7: See, I think a lot of Gen Z people are very badly treated. And sort of like the experience I've had with Gen Z people is they're very hardworking and they're not expected things to be handed to them.
10: But I think
11: about, oh, sorry, yes.
10: I feel with this, like, you know, intergenerational tensions is like as old as the human race. But what has happened since COVID, especially, is that people are atomized and every generation has kind of been removed because people are working at home and and there was divides kind of grew up between generations in a way that probably didn't happen before. And it's like Michelle Obama, it seems to me very judgmental. I agree with you, Matt. I think, you know, Gen Z work very hard. Like these things that people talk about, part of the deal of doing boring jobs and acquiring resilience was that there was actually a pathway to, you know, doing all the things which we're going
11: to
10: talk about.
11: Yeah, it would lead to something.
10: You eventually get a house and you'd be able to start a family and all these things, which people can't do anymore. So why should you do all the boring stuff for eternity, as it would seem? Like, you know, people were looking at, well, why would I do this when there is, and when you look at what's happening with AI, you look at everything, there are less and less prospects, fewer and fewer prospects.
11: But did she actually insult Gen Z? I don't think she did say that these are terrible people or that they're lazy. I think she was just saying that we all have to.
10: Well, then we all have to do it. Like, not.
11: But we all have done it, haven't we? We're just older.
10: Well, you still all have to do boring things.
11: I'm still waiting for the raise that I want, though.
7: But actually, is there a fair point to be said, though, that there is, for that generation, they do have reason to be fed up by looking that they Absolutely. Don't have the possibilities, potentials, opportunities that previous generations had, that we're in a rare state. I think normally each generation coming along has the opportunity to be better off than the generation that came before them. And this generation, the Gen Z, as it's called, don't see that because of the costs of getting accommodation, the fact that they can't get jobs, or they find now that they're going to be shut off from jobs by artificial intelligence, Adele.
11: I agree. And like that's in my mind, that is completely separate to learning how to build resilience in the workplace. I absolutely agree that Gen Z and younger have are in a kind of like just a really depressing, grim sort of scenario where, you know, and this feeds into a lot of our other news stories today. There are people who can't afford to move out of their home and therefore they're starting their lives later. And therefore, you know, they're not able to have romantic relationships or they're not able to develop or have families when they want to. And, you know, then the birth rate's falling. It's a catastrophic knock-on effect. And I can't imagine what it's like to sort of grow up in that kind of environment where it feels like there's not a lot of hope and your ambitions might feel like they have to be smaller than they once were. Like the very basic things that people were allowed to hope for 40 years ago, even maybe 20 years ago, was that, you know, you got a job and the job didn't have to be high flying. It could be, you know, average wage, and you could then have a house and you could then have a family. And these were things that were sort of, you know, the sort of entry level dream stuff. Now they're kind of fantasy level stuff, aren't they?
7: Because, Dionne, one of the things we do have on our list to discuss is that, you know, whatever about birth and fertility rates continuing to decline as they are, you know, people are living at home into their late 20s, into their 30s. But if they do move out, they end up house sharing, and it could be in large numbers, sharing in their 20s and 30s in the way that perhaps people thought would only happen to them when they were in college.
10: Yeah, and again, that goes on. But like every experience has been diluted. Like college isn't the people can find it very hard to, you know, to kind of to find somewhere to live near university if they get to university to begin with. And then they have to do the have the university experience of house share, as you say, into their 20s or 30s. And the knock-on effects of that, the attritional impact that has on, you know, psychologically in terms of never having, and we all know this from having lived with people, like that great moment of freedom when you weren't actually you know, sharing a house with six people anymore. Like it was it was always mutual. I don't think people didn't want to be sharing with me any longer either, but you know, it was important. But if that goes on without any sign of an escape for people, it's very hard. So I think they're the things, like, and you see the stories around Michelle Obama and people saying about, you know, the Gen Z workforce are a nightmare and they expect, you know, all this from, and it's very harsh on people who the pact has really been severed for them. And as you say, with AI coming along, like this is all before the real consequences of AI in terms, which is just filtering through in terms of, I was talking to somebody in a big company last week who's saying, we're not hiring graduates anymore. And that's happening now. And, you know, that's the next wave of it.
7: OK, we need to take a break. We'll be back with more on The Week Trending with Dionne Fanning and Adele Coffey after this.
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7: Dionne Fanning, Adele Coffey with us for the week trending. Let's go to a major international story. Tell us, Adele, please, about Albania, about an island off the coast of Albania, which Donald Trump's daughter and son-in-law have decided to turn into a luxury resort.
11: Yeah, like if this wasn't so sort of grotesque and sad, it would be funny because it feels like the Trumps are just becoming such cartoon villains at this stage. But basically, there have been protests in Albania over this proposed luxury resort, which is backed by Jared Kushner, who is Donald Trump's son-in-law, married to his daughter. And basically, it's a $1.6 billion complex that is going to be built along like an area along the Mediterranean's most environmentally sensitive. And apparently the bulldozers are coming in. There's fencing is up, and the protesters say there's been an absolute lack of transparency around this, the planning and the permission. So it's all a little bit suspect, but it's all these wetlands and waters that are homes to some of these really rare or endangered monk seals, and also like sheltering lots of different species, like 200 bird species, many of them endangered as well, including flamingos. Hence,
7: it sounds perfect for a Trump hotel, Adele.
11: I know, and I kind of was, I was thinking a lot about our own country when I was reading this story as well.
7: Why? In what way?
11: Well, just that, the defense from the Prime Minister of Albania is that, it's creating jobs, and they want to join the EU, and obviously there's this idea of progress involved, and you can see that argument as well, but obviously I don't support that personally. But it's the same with when Trump comes here, and obviously a lot of people don't support him, but when you go to Mbeg, there's a strong sense of support because people have jobs there and the jobs are created by him. So it's a really divisive one. But like, obviously what's going on here is it's being investigated by their anti-corruption prosecution body now as well. And
7: well, Dionne, when I saw the video of Ivanka Trump, I was very taken by the way she seemed to make it out like that when herself and Jared had been exploring, that they had discovered this island, which nobody had ever seen before.
10: Like, what I noted, that interview was extraordinary, because what I know is like she didn't have any, there were just nameless places. No. That she had discovered somewhere in the Mediterranean, we discovered this little place.
11: It's kind of like the early colonization, where it's just like, oh, I've come across this place, I've stuck a flag in it, so therefore it's mine.
10: It was incredible. And like, we're talking about like Generation Z, and like, the absolute tone deafness of this. Well, actually, tone deafness is wrong, because that would suggest that she has some interest. If she knew she was saying something that was inappropriate, she would correct herself. But she doesn't care. And it was like, it was,
7: just arrogant.
10: It's just an ignorant in the truest sense of the word. And that interview, just this, this blissful place. Some we have discovered some, like Albania. These like I'd say the concept of Albania is something that she doesn't really feel any need to get her head around. And these protests, I guess, have become such a backdrop to the Trumps that they think that they will triumph over any protest because the amount of money that is flowing in their direction that they can then flow in another direction will win out over any protest from people.
7: Adele, we've heard of doom scrolling, doom posting, doom splaining, doom spreading. What's doom spending, which I believe is another phenomenon that apparently is taking place?
11: Yeah, and apparently the millennials now are the worst at this, but doom spending is...
7: Oh, well, we've gotten away from the Gen Z anyway. We're going to bash the millennials now, is it?
11: But the millennials are worse, apparently. They have the highest sort of percentage of doom spending. But basically,
7: it's
11: a term used to describe spending money on luxury or frivolous things and purchases as a way of coping with the anxiety and uncertainty and all this negativity around... the future and the fact that the future is hopeless, essentially. So people, instead of saving for a mortgage or a house or a car, people are thinking, well, I'm never going to be able to afford those things anyway, so I might as well just buy this candle for 80 euros and enjoy it in my house share.
7: Hasn't there always been an element to this? Hasn't there always been people seeking early gratification through buying? And I mean, you could even say, to a certain extent, Dion, when, you know, the early days of telly shopping and the telly, people coming home after a rake of pints and using their phone to actually buy something that they saw advertised at 1 a.m. on the television. A different type of doom spending, but it's not something that's new.
10: No, it's not. And I guess, again, it is that sense of that there's nothing, you know, as Adele says, there's nothing else to live for, so you might as well just... spend money while you can. But it does seem to be a way of actually also just putting some sort of guilt on people for spending money and doing things.
11: Yeah, like that accusation that the reason you can't afford a mortgage is because you spent all your money on avocados, toast and cappuccinos, which is so spurious, obviously.
10: Well, yeah, exactly. And this is another line of, and I think, well, like there is that thing of actually sort of pathologizing everything we do. Like, so as you say, like this is now they claim 27% of Americans doom spend to deal with stress. So like it's like, do you change the way you feel by coming and, you know, just spending money? And should you be concerned about that? But changing the way we feel is an important part of the human condition. We can't just try and just sitting with our feelings is a very noble idea, but if we can change the way we feel sometimes, it's not the worst thing in the world.
7: It's a very serious story from Britain, and we're going to hear a little clip of Keir Starmer in a moment. But before we do, can you explain what the controversy is over the case of a teenager who was murdered, I think it was late last year, Henry Novak.
11: Last December.
7: So can you tell us what this case is all about and why now in June it has become so controversial in Britain?
11: So basically, this boy, Henry Novak, was murdered. And when the police came to the scene, there was a guy at the scene who said that Henry Novak had racially abused him. And the police sort of restrained Henry Novak instead of... examining his injuries or examining what had happened to him. And he died. He had been stabbed and he died, and he said he couldn't breathe. And this is a painfully familiar scene to us at this stage. But what's happened now is that it's become this kind of this very controversial argument around whether the police are so afraid of being accused of being racist that they are not able to conduct their jobs objectively. So when they came to this scene where a man was claiming that this injured man had abused him racially, their concern was not the man who was clearly injured on the ground. It was actually this racist complaint, and it seemed like they may have given that prominence.
7: And then, of course, Elon Musk gets involved on social media, exacerbating the claims as if he hasn't got enough to be doing in preparing SpaceX for its stock market flotation. Let's hear what Starmer said about Musk's involvement in all of this.
19: We need to also assert who we are as a country, because Musk, again, has been interfering in our politics in the last few days, trying to whip up division. That is not who we are in Britain. In Britain, we are reasonable, tolerant people. When we have a terrible case like Henry's case, Henry Novak, we react calmly, as his family have done.
7: Okay,
10: well, I like this is like the case itself is harrowing, and I actually watched a good bit of the coverage of this, and I watched a video of it, and it's truly upsetting to watch that video, and then you have people like Elon Musk, Nigel Farage as well, calling for people to respond with rage to this, and the situation I think you see in Britain when something like this comes along now, and it's just a very strong example of how social media, in a way, has social media and the borderless power of social media has more of an impact on making people feel than national governments do. Like Keir Starmer is trying to state a reasonable, compassionate position, and it's drowned out by the you know, Elon Musk, Nigel Farage. You saw the protests in Southampton, and this attempt to turn it into something, turn one terrible event into something, to get a response from
11: ideological,
10: ideological, and this talk about two-tier policing, which is at the heart of the kind of Elon Musk, Farage stuff. Now, Farage stood up in the House of Commons and was castigated from all sides. And I thought it was interesting that Kemi Badenoch, the Conservative leader, also castigated Farage, saying he's not offering any solutions. He's not doing his job. He's meant to be an MP. He's already in the House of Commons. This is the kind of stuff he works off rather than the boring, mundane stuff of actual politics. So it is interesting. But again, that stuff doesn't have the power that the social media people do.
7: We have to leave it there. Dion Fanning, Adele Coffey, thank you for joining us in the Week Trending. Ian Guider will be with us with the business news after the traffic with Mark Hogan.
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20: Dublin's M50 northbound is slow from junction 11 Tallaght to junction 9 Red Cow, with reports of a breakdown before junction 10 Ballymount. In Wicklow, the M11 southbound has reopened after junction 19 British Bay after an earlier collision. Tuam Road northbound in Galway is busy from Rockmount to Clare Galway. And in Kerry, heavy southbound traffic remains on the Killarney bypass from Ballydowney roundabout to Park Road roundabout. There's a kilometre long queue on the Tralee Road into Killarney before Cleaney roundabout, with traffic continuing on Rock Road and Lewis Road solid to College Street Junction. Mark Hogan, Today from Travel.
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7: Ian Guider of the Business Post. Why is the Irish Congress of Trade Unions angry with the government over pay transparency rules?
2: Evening, Matt. Well, it's because this weekend there should be new EU rules that would make it clear the gender pay gap between men and women. However, the government department that is responsible for implementing it is not going to put it into effect. So therefore, we won't find out which companies are paying men more than they're paying their female employees. And what the Irish Congress of Trade Unions are saying is, well, this leads to a disparity whereby men can get paid more than women, and therefore that women are losing out potentially every year on at least €570 million, based on what we already know so far of the companies that pay their men more than women. Now, there are reasons as well why some companies cannot put into place this pay transparency directive, because of course it requires the government to put through legislation for small firms. For the big, large companies out there, it's been in effect for the last number of years, but for smaller firms, it hasn't. And therefore, some of these firms can't be named and shamed for paying men and women more for doing the same job. Now, I think as well, what is part of this EU rules is for people who are looking for jobs right now, if you go onto most of the recruitment websites, some companies might give a salary range, but the vast majority of them won't. This EU pay directive would have meant that if you were looking for a job ad, either the ad itself will state the salary range, or if you applied for it, they would have been required under this EU law to tell you what the role is.
7: Oh, and we seem to have had a dropout there on the line from Ian. So while we try and get him restored, we have a lot of people coming on, making sending messages to 087-4100-102. Okay, there's one listener about the whole thing about doom shopping saying, it's called shopping addiction, and I can say I'm one as a member of Gen X. Okay, another listener says it used to be called retail therapy. It's just more dramatic these days when it's called doom shopping. In relation to Ivanka Trump and the Albanian island, where she wants to set up like a resort in Florida, a listener said, would Americans like it if an Albanian group set up a resort in Florida? Well, they mightn't like it, but I'd say if they were given a kickback to the Trump regime, they'd probably get away with doing it. Sorry, we lost you there for a second, Ian. So I'm just going to move on to the next item that we have, and that's a disclosure of the actual amounts of corporation tax paid by some American companies in Ireland. Tell us what's happened here.
2: Yes, fair play to the Irish Times for trawling through the financial accounts of some big American companies, because for the first time, they have had to disclose their individual tax payments to governments around the world. And we can see that Pfizer paid over $1 billion in corporation tax in Ireland last year. Meta paid $567 million. Johnson & Johnson, the big pharma company, paid over $600 million. AbbVie paid $430 million. Regeneron paid $645 million. And we are now going to be getting these figures for the likes of Apple, the likes of Microsoft in the coming months, because it depends on these companies' financial year end. Because we've known for a while now that some of the big American companies had made up the bulk of the huge amounts of corporation tax paid in this country, but we haven't known the individual details. Some companies have voluntarily disclosed what they've paid. You've got Eli Lilly, which paid over $6 billion, but we're now only, under a change to accounting rules, finding out what these companies paid. But I think the downside of these disclosures, Matt, will be, well, what if the Trump administration is looking at all of these big blue chip American companies who employ the vast majority of their people in the United States and do the vast bulk of their business in the United States, and saying, well, why on earth are you paying hundreds of millions, if not billions of dollars in taxes to the Irish government? Should that money not be paid to the United States Treasury? So I think while we in this country thought, well, we're over this tax battle with the US, we've changed our minimum corporation tax rate for the biggest companies to 15%. The downside of it is, Matt, we may find ourselves being beaten by the United States government with a rod on our back saying, surely some of that money is ours, actually.
7: Okay, the central bank put out its annual report, and one thing in it that caught the eye is that it's got loads of land up in Sandyford, right beside the M50, very close to the Business Post headquarters of the IMI, on which there's the potential to build 800 or so much-needed units of housing. And it seems that it could take 10 years before these units are built. Why would it take so long?
2: Because the central bank has a very important facility up in Sandyford and has had that building for years, where it prints banknotes and mints all of the euro coins we use. And while it has been looking to move out of that facility for a number of years, it still actually hasn't got a new secure facility built. And they are saying it will take at least 7 years for the replacement currency site to be fully built and up to speed. You can imagine all of the security features that would be requirement, Matt. I'm going to suggest that it would require quite a lot of digging deep into the ground to put in stores and vaults so that people cannot get access to it. So these are very secure sites. It takes a long time to identify a suitable location where you can get in and out safely and securely, and to build these high-tech actual mint sites. So therefore, they're going to be stuck up in Sandyman for a number of years. The Land Development Agency have long looked for that site. It is prime land in South Dublin, Matt, where there is quite a lot of extensive building that's been done over the last number of years. It's near enough, I say near enough, to the Lewis line as well. So this is a very valuable site. You could imagine that in the private sector, it would be a bit very valuable. But for the Land Development Agency, for the local authority to get their hands on it, this would be a huge part of their plans in South County Dublin for the local council and the LDA to be able to put social and affordable housing. But it is going to take some time before the central bank go, and then you have all the remedial works to knock down that building.
7: Okay, thank you very much, Ian Guider of the Business Post. Back with the last word in sport after this.
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7: Hurling, World Cup football with Dave Hannigan in New York, and rugby coming up in The Last Word in Sport after the 6 o'clock headlines with Laura Donnelly.
14: Good evening. Israel's national security and finance ministers are banned from travelling to Ireland. Micheál Martin repeated the government's preferred position that action against Israel should be taken at EU and international level. A Galway man who allegedly led a 14-man pack in what's described as a relentless chase of a man killed in Dublin last weekend has appeared in court. 25-year-old Joshua Brodericks of Glendara, Rahoon, is accused of assault causing harm to two people and also faces two counts of violent disorder. Today FM's courts correspondent Frank Rainey has this report.
15: After leaving a rap gig in Dublin City over the weekend, Kayan Badagun was attacked by what was described today as a 14-man pack, allegedly led by Joshua Brodericks. Garda Will McCarthy described what followed as a completely unprovoked attack by a group that showed a staggering propensity for violence. Mr. Badagun was surrounded and set upon by six people. The 21-year-old was stabbed, and while he managed to escape, he collapsed a short distance away and died from his injuries. Mr. Brodericks is not accused of assaulting Mr. Balogun. He appeared in court today accused of assault causing harm to two other people. He also faces two counts of violent disorder. He was granted bail today and is due to appear in court again next week.
14: Vladimir Putin says he doesn't see a point in meeting Volodymyr Zelensky. The Russian president says he had a glance at a letter written to him by the Ukrainian leader. And Katie Taylor will take on France's Flora Pili in her final fight in Croke Park on September 5th. Tickets go on sale next week and start at €38.70. Niamh Faye, under-23's European boxing medalist, says Katie's success changed everything.
16: When I first joined the club, there was no female changing room. It was only this little toilet. And I thought I was the second girl to join the club. But as soon as she won that Olympic gold medal, the queues out the door of women just coming into the club. So 100% she paved the way.
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18: With TUI. For family fun this summer, you can book your getaway at TUIHolidays.ie.
14: Blustery rain becoming heavy in places later tonight. Lows tonight of 8 to 12 degrees.
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30: Good evening, I'm Robbie Dowling. Katie Taylor's final bout will take place at Croke Park on Saturday, September 5th. The Wicklow native will defend her WBO, WBA, IBF and Ring Magazine titles and will fight for the vacant WBC Super Lightweight Championship against France's Flora Pili. Tickets will officially be released on Friday, June 12th. Parky Cueve is the venue for tonight's crucial World Cup qualifier between the Republic of Ireland and the Netherlands. Carlo Ward's team are 2 points behind their opponents in the group, with the Dutch currently holding top spot. The action begins at 7:30 in Cork. Alexander Zverev has advanced to the French Open final following a 3-0 defeat of Jakub Mensik. The second semi-final between Italian pair Flavio Cavoli and Matteo Arnaldi is about to get underway. Shane Lowry has just begun his second round at the Memorial. Rory McIlroy tees off at 25-7. Both players finished even par in their opening rounds yesterday. To get access to 3 free off the ball podcasts a month, download the Go Loud app now.
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0: East Wall Road westbound in Dublin has a delay between the Dublin Port Flyover Junction and Alfie Byrne Road Junction, and traffic on the R139 eastbound is solid approaching Northern Cross. The Lower Glanmire Road into Cork onto Horgan's Quay is packed between Myrtle Hill Terrace and Michael Collins Bridge, and heavy southbound traffic remains in Kerry on the Killarney Bypass between Ballydowney Roundabout and Park Road Roundabout. 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
7: So let's start the last word on sport with hurling. Lots to talk about. Two massive games at the weekend. And we'll also talk a little bit about Derek Ling leaving Kilkenny. We have Seamus Hickey and James E. O'Connor with us. And let's start with tomorrow's game first. Rather than the Munster final on Sunday, let's talk about the Leinster Senior Hurling Championship final without Kilkenny, of course, tomorrow evening at Croke Park, 6 p.m. Great initiative by the GAA as well to make so many tickets available for children free. So this is such a big game for Dublin, James, isn't it? This is a fantastic opportunity.
31: Yeah, a genuine chance, Matt, to, you know, make real strides forward after last year. Build, obviously, on that win over Limerick and take, a giant leap, akin to the leap, I suppose, that the 2013 team did under Anthony Daly when, you know, they were so competitive, they had won a league and finally got their hands on the Bob O'Keefe and were probably unlucky enough to take Cork down to the semi-final. So you get the sense that there are a lot of parallels with that. And obviously, Neil Callaghan has done some job in terms of dieting the whole Dublin hurling man. And he's, you know, not in it for moral victories. And obviously having to beat Wexford and Galway away and then Kilkenny in the last game to have to win those three games to get to Leinster final. They've done all that could be asked of them. And but this is a seminal moment for this team. You get the sense, Matt, that this is now or never for them. The opportunity is there. And the question is, can they seize it? Are they good enough? And, you know, they've plenty of experience. Liam Rush, obviously, is back in the side. Owen O'Donnell is named to start. Neither of those guys played against Kilkenny. They've got guys in form. Hedjo has made an impact off the bench. And obviously they won't fear a relatively inexperienced Galway team. Now, that's notwithstanding the All-Ireland medal winners that backbone it. But yes, Matt, it's a massive game for Dublin, and you feel that, you know, having gone to Salthill and got the win in the round robin, they've every chance now to, as I said, make a huge step forward and get their hands in the bubble, Keith.
7: Seamus, let's just stay with Dublin for the moment, because last year they had a terrific win against a Limerick team who perhaps weren't fully switched on. And then when Dublin played against Cork, they leaked goals. Does this Dublin team look perhaps as if it has got more of an idea of how to deal with situations this year, defensively in particular?
8: Yeah, I think there's definite growth, because the Leinster final last year against Kilkenny was also a no-show for Dublin. So they got to the ultimate stage in Leinster and just gave Kilkenny the ball and were extremely naive. In Croke Park against that Kilkenny team, and Kilkenny were happy to rack up a score against them. But yeah, no, the growth is seen there. You know, the Offaly game for me, I was at it in Tullamore. It seemed like a bit of a concern the way they were able to open up, you know, 4 goals by Offaly. But it has shown that Offaly are a good team, and Offaly have met.

0: is a squad effort. Nilo Calicon has rolled in Dara Purcell, he's rolled in Power, he's rolled in loads of different players at different times, you know, and for Whiteley on the wing has done extremely well for a number of games. So, you know, they have a squad, and that squad has grown. I think there's evidence of it throughout this summer. And, you know, maybe, you know, patches of it and patches of promise against Limerick last year that I think they're bedding in now to more consistency.
1: And Seamus, how significant though is it that, you know, Dublin have won in Salt Hill this year, had just three wides that day as against 17 from Galway, which would make you wonder, can Dublin still be every bit as efficient tomorrow evening? Will Galway be better?
0: So I was at that game in Salt Hill, and it was, so Galway had 40 shots that day to Dublin's 26, which is a huge discrepancy. Galway had the ball, they used it poorly, bad decisions. A lot of it was under pressure now, I would say, defensively from Dublin. They did put on excellent defensive pressure with Liam Rush at centre-back. But what I would say is that's not a result you'd want to replicate. The performance against Kilkenny was far more sustainable and a far better, I would say, representation of the standard they'll want to meet. What they did in Salt Hill was they survived multiple punches and delivered one of their own at the end. So I don't think that's sustainable to win a Leinster Championship.
1: So could it be as well, Jamesy, that Galway are coming in a little bit under the radar for this, that all the talk has been about Dublin and what Dublin can do? And although this is an inexperienced Galway team and they have lost four Leinster finals since they last won it, that they might fancy their chances for this?
2: Oh, listen, they absolutely fancy their chances, Matt, and you learn more from defeat than you do in victory sometimes. And, you know, you take Killian Traers at full back. TJ caught a couple of balls over his head in Salt Hill in the Kilkenny match. Again, Hedjo and Ronan Hayes, when they went into that full forward line, caused problems. And you're better to find that off in the earlier rounds than in the Leinster finals. So Dahibor could very well see himself repositioned at full back, depending on who Dublin start at the edge of the square. And listen, up front, I mean, Cathal Mennon obviously is a proven commodity. John Fleming, I think, is a good player. And Nyland and Rabbit in the two corners are arguably two of the most exciting prospects in the game. And those guys are built for Croke Park. Now, we're going to find out whether they and some of the other younger Galway players are ready for it. But the talent is certainly there. And arguably Galway's ceiling could potentially be higher than Dublin's. And you factor in then that Micheál Donoghue, having spent a couple of years at the helm in Dublin, knows these Dublin players inside out. So, listen, Matt, Galway have every chance, but you just get the sense, I sense for me that at a certain time in any team's life, you know, you've got to win the big one. You've got to take the chance when it presents itself. And as I said, that's where I am with Dublin right now. It's the sense that the opportunity is there. Kilkenny obviously aren't the force that they were, and they're never going to get a better chance because Galway are arguably going to get better as these guys get more experience. So for me, you know, can Galway win? Absolutely. And you did point to the discrepancy in terms of the 17 wides and the fact that Dublin got 2-3 probably from Hedjo and Ronan Hayes off the bench in terms of their contribution late on. And you can be sure that Galway would have endeavoured to address that. So it's a 50-50 game. But for me, sometimes the team who needs to win, Matt, more, you know, that can make the difference. And if Dublin are there with 10 minutes to go, I think that might just get them over the line.
1: OK, Cork and Limerick, 2 p.m. Sunday in Páirc Uí Chaoimh. Seamus, I was on the Louise Cantlin show with her hubby, Declan Hannan, last week, and he confidently predicted a 6-point victory for Limerick over Cork. And when I challenged him off-air about that, he was even more confident. So is this one, do you think, Limerick are heading down to Cork? You've already beaten them twice in the league, including the league final, that this is one maybe to put manners on Cork, particularly in Páirc Uí Chaoimh.
0: I think Declan is enjoying retirement and the freedom that it brings when it comes to media engagements, I'd say more so than anything. I'll keep our powder dry for us if Declan's going to go the other way. But it is, I would say Limerick's performances have us going in, I would say, with a mood of confidence and expectancy. We've really bedded in. We'll say we had a couple of injuries at the beginning of the between Aaron Gillan, missing him, and now having him back. We've had that positive. Kean has been out of the team because of suspension and back in the team. And where does he fit? It's interesting, the team that John has named with Kean at centre forward and no Shane O'Brien at full forward with Aaron at 14. So, you know, we've grown, I would say, through this Munster round robin positively. The last game against Tipperary was a good way to finish it off, despite Tipperary have nothing to pray for in the second half. You know, it still is the performance level that we're used to seeing for the last number of years from this Limerick team. So they're going in good fettle. I would say, though, I've been hugely impressed with Cork.

0: and how they've handled their adversity on the other side with the injuries to Kieran Joyce and Rob Downey, and Rob is back and Darragh Fitzgibbon now is out. A huge loss, but that didn't seem to trouble him against Clare.
1: Okay, Jamesy, Seamus there strikes me as if he's doing a sort of a Mark O'Shea and a Kerry man on it, because all of what he said there would lead me to suspect he agrees with Declan Hannan's 6-point winning margin.
2: And if Declan Hannan was off air, Matt, and really speaking his mind in a pub with three or four lads around him, it'd be 10 to 12 points. Limerick, I think, are, you know, like looking back over the last couple of years and watching Clare, Cork and Tip obviously contest, divvy up the big silverware in July, can't sit well with these Limerick players, because most of them are 5 Celtic crosses. They feel they're superior to certainly Tip, and they've had the better of it, although they've had to dig deep in those battles with Clare. But Cork might have become a major problem for Limerick. I mean, you know, 4 of the last 5 championship matches, Cork have won, and the other one, you know, there were no consequences. It was a round-robin game that Cork didn't need to win. So to be fair to Pat Ryan and obviously Ben O'Connor now, Cork have answered the bell, Matt, every time Limerick have come calling, and they've squared up to them. They've, you know, they're no longer the rollover and the punching bag that they were, you know, when that Limerick team were in their pomp, you know, pre-2024. So huge credit to them for that. But at the same time, you know, Limerick are coming, I think, to Cork with real intent. Fitzgibbon is a massive loss, Matt, because, you know, he has been man of the match in some of those wins. He's a leader. He brings huge energy, and obviously he's hugely experienced. And the question again, without Joyce at full back, is, you know, can Cork, you know, contain the Limerick foot forward, and Galan in particular, who's a big loss, obviously, the first day out. Limerick looked like they were going to hurl Cork off the field, Matt, on day one, and it was probably that unforced error, you know, where was it Sean Finn gave a bad pass to Will O'Donoghue, and suddenly Barrett was in and got Cork back into the game. And then when Limerick looked to have wrestled control again, Cian Lynch was sent off, and Cork again were able to get their own puck out away. They were able to shut down the Limerick puck out. And without those things, I think Limerick would have won on day one. So, you know, Limerick's hand is arguably stronger than it was back then, with Galan back in the fold, with Cian Lynch obviously keen to atone for, you know, his sending off the first day. And at the same time, Cork without Joyce and obviously without Fitzgibbon arguably are weaker. So on that basis, you know, you'd have to say that everything points towards the Limerick win. But Ben O'Connor has put a bit of steel into Cork, Matt, and even against Clare, there was a noticeable, you know, defensive solidity that, you know, the halfback line were making a faster effort, I thought, to get back to cover their full back line. And that's the key for me. Protect that full back line.
1: But James,
2: they have a chance.
1: Okay. And a Munster, winning a Munster title is so important, and winning the penalty shootout last year was so important to the Gaelic grounds. But could it be that at the back of their minds, important though it is to win a Munster title, that's not what Cork year is about. If Cork are going to beat Limerick this year, they want it to be in Croke Park.
2: Definitely, Matt. And there is a sense that, listen, you know, for Cork now, it's an All-Ireland or nothing. And look, on all the evidence we've seen, Matt, in both provinces, the two best teams in the country by some considerable distance are Cork and Limerick. Now, there's no guarantee that they'll end up in the final. But certainly, on what we've seen to date, they are ahead of everybody else. And it may be in the back of the Cork players' minds that, yeah, but Matt, Munster final, you know, a sellout in Páirc Uí Chaoimh with that atmosphere, with that crowd, there's no fear of Cork not turning.
1: Oh, they'll want to win. They'll want to win. But it won't be a disaster if they don't, unless they're hammered by 6 points.
2: The big thing is to get a performance. But I think Limerick are coming down as to lay down a marker. They've had enough of this, you know, Cork insurrection. And I think they'll want to lay down a marker, and they'll be coming with real intent. And Cork have to withstand it. But if they can, Matt, they've shown that they have the wheels up front. They have the pace. They have the skill. They have all the firepower that you need to trouble Limerick. And they've got goals. And it's hard to see them winning without goals on Sunday. But Matt, I don't see Cork taking a backward step either. It's not in Ben O'Connor, Ronan Curran's nature. And that's why I think it'll be a banger of a game, and you know, if they serve up what we got last year, Matt, we're in for a treat on Sunday.
1: Okay, looking forward to it so much. But the other thing I just want to briefly mention as well, Seamus Hickey, Derek Ling stood down as Kilkenny manager on Tuesday after 4 years in charge. You know, he was so close to getting them to an All-Ireland final last year, and if it hadn't been for the controversy over the scoreboard, he might have actually managed that with Kilkenny, who in many respects looked a better team than Tipperary. He lost a couple of star players who decided to go travelling this year. He doesn't have the players coming through. Is he a bit of a scapegoat, maybe? Who could have done better than them?
0: Yeah, listen, I hope that's not the common held belief that he's taking the fall for this, because I don't think Derek could have done a better job than he did. I think this year was always shaping up when you had the travel plans of the likes of Hugh Lawler and Donnelly, when they were announced when he was going to be going away, you were going to have holes in a squad that was known not to be particularly deep. And so it turned out. And it's hard to point at anybody. And I think that Derek gave a huge commitment. He mentioned his family commitments and what sacrifice it is for his family. And, you know, I don't think he was shoved out the door. I think he obviously just made a personal decision to move. So I would hope to think that Kilkenny's statement reflected that they were hugely grateful for the time that he's given to the Black and Amber. You know, again, the All-Ireland final against Limerick, 35 minutes of exceptional hurling. It was only in the second half when Limerick pulled away that goal materialised. And like you said, so close last year. So no, I think he's done as well as could be expected with this group of Kilkenny players. It's just that the level and the standard and expectation of Kilkenny is just so, so high.
1: We leave it there. Seamus Hickey, James O'Connor, thank you both so much for being with us. We're going to be talking about rugby later in the hour, but next, Dave Hannigan joining us from New York to talk about preparations for the World Cup, which starts next week. That's after this.
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1: And so next week we have the World Cup. The World Cup in the United States, Canada, Mexico, that is going on without us. Anyway, that's that. We'll still enjoy some of it, won't we? Although, are there too many matches? Are they going to be played at the wrong time of day and evening, given the weather in those countries? Are there too many games going to be going on with too many substandard teams? The person we've asked to join us to look at all of the big issues around America, Canada, Mexico getting ready for the World Cup before we do our big preview next Thursday of the games themselves is Dave Hannigan, of course, based in New York and author of We Need to Talk About Roy, The Keenification of Modern Ireland. Dave, thanks very much for joining us. So, World Cup in the United States. Story of the last couple of days. you can't bring a bottle of water into the stadium with you. What's that one about?
14: It's about fleecing the fans. Everything in this World Cup is about fleecing the fans at every possible turn. Okay, they don't want you to be able to refill a reusable water bottle because Coca-Cola have their water brand Dasani in the stadiums, and they want you to pay $6 for a bottle of water, which is kind of normal in American sports stadiums, unfortunately, when you're attending a game. But that's what that's about. The whole thing is about the shakedown. You know, this is the ultimate. I think all World Cups are a little bit like this, but this is taking it to the next level, like shaking people down at every possible turn. Like, you know, to get to a game at MetLife Stadium, if it's an NFL game, it usually costs you $12 for a train from Penn Station to MetLife. And now it's $98 on the days of World Cup matches. Same train journey from Boston to Gillette Stadium, usually $20. That's $80 on the days of these games. So at every turn, they want to fleece people.
1: Okay, there's so much there I want to get back and unpack. Actually, I'll stay with the train tickets. Who's making the money out of this? Is that FIFA or is that the train operators or the state?
14: Oh, no, that's the train operators. Like that's the New Jersey Transit in this case will be making the money, and then, you know, to go for, okay, I'll rent a car and I'll drive to the game. It's usually $60 to park at a New England Patriots game. They have a lot of parking by Gillette Stadium. $60 for a game. It's $175 for a World Cup match.
1: Is this on the basis that if they were to do that to fans who go back on a regular basis, there'd be uproar, but they're gambling these are one-off attendees who'll take been ripped off for the World Cup experience because they don't expect to be back in that stadium again?
14: Absolutely. And to give you an idea, New Jersey Transit initially said the $12 ticket would be $150. And then they said, all right, we're going a little too far. We'll just go back to 98. We'll roll back to 98. And you know, just to put this in context, like I remember going to Japan for the World Cup in 2002 and buying the monthly rail pass for Japan Rail or whatever it was called. And it was just the same as it always was. You know, there was no hiking. There was no kind of, you know, let's rip you off because you're coming to our country for a couple of weeks.
1: Okay, and go back to the water thing, because only 3 weeks ago, FIFA's official stadium code of conduct put in a clause saying, for the avoidance of doubt, empty, transparent, reusable plastic bottles up to 1 litre in capacity may be brought into the stadium. And clearly they were put under pressure by Coca-Cola to get rid of that.
14: I would imagine that, yes.
1: I mean, that's a reasonable assumption, I think, isn't it?
14: Yeah, FIFA got told, we pay a lot of money to be associated with this. We're going to tell you what the policy is. You won't be telling us what the policy is. And remember, these games are going to be played in searing heat. A lot of these stadiums do not have roofs, you know. You're going to be boiling to death in these stadiums. You're going to have to buy water.
1: Well, indeed, because I'm sure there are many people listening who were at the World Cup in 1994, like you and I would have been fortunate enough to be there. I think you were there, weren't you?
14: I wasn't actually. I wasn't there in 1984.
1: All right, okay. Well, I was lucky enough to be in the Giant Stadium the day that Ireland beat Italy. But one of the things I remember, as well as the brilliance of the day and Paul McGrath's performance, was the heat. The heat was extraordinary. And that wasn't as bad as it was for the Irish fans going on into Orlando subsequently.
14: Yeah, and if you remember, obviously, the story of that was Steve Staunton struggling in the heat, which is another factor. I mean, there's the fans who are going to suffer in the stands, but also the players. You know, I think some players from Europe who aren't used to it are going to really struggle with some of the temperatures that they're expecting for a few of these games.
1: Okay, and of course, then, what time have the times been chosen for television rather than actually for making it easier for the players?
14: Oh no, it's a television. I mean, this is a television product. This is all about the TV market, you know.
1: But tell me, what way have the ticket sales gone? Because there's been enormous controversy about the way the tickets have been allocated and the pricing. And you know, it's a form of dynamic pricing. Have there been tickets released back at lower prices? Because have they been unable to sell in many stadiums for some of the games?
14: Well, you know, I'll just give you an idea. I know, like, you're looking at you know, resale tickets or tickets in the resale market, $170 for Cape Verde versus Saudi Arabia.
1: You're kidding.
14: Which is not, you know, and that's supposed to be like, you know, it's reasonable that everybody wants to see Cape Verde versus Saudi Arabia. There are ludicrous. The argument here, FIFA's argument is, hey, it's in America. Every sports event in America costs a fortune, so the tickets are going to cost a fortune, and Americans will pay it. Americans will pay it, and people who come to support their countries because they're desperate to be at their country's game will pay it, and that's their justification for it. Obviously, I disagree with that, but that is, you know, it is ludicrously expensive. Like, to go to watch the New York Knicks, two tickets for the New York Knicks will set you back the guts of $500-$600, and you'll be up in the nosebleed seats, and Americans, New Yorkers pay that, you know, on a regular basis. So, you know, the ticket prices are kind of the American standard, if you like, but it's ludicrous to us. I mean, I looked at going to a game in Patriots Stadium, Gillette Stadium, and, you know, to get there for me, which is about 3 hours, and stay overnight, I can go to England and go to Birmingham and stay with my friend and bring the lads to Villa Park and maybe another game in the region for about the same as what it would cost me for one trip to one World Cup match in Gillette Stadium.
1: That is ludicrous.
14: That puts it in context.
1: But are there going to be empty seats in the stadiums, do you think? Because are they just going to keep the elevated resale prices, or will they drop them at the last minute to try and fill the grounds?
14: Well, you would think at the last summer, the Club World Cup, which was a bit of a damn squib, obviously, and which was supposed to be a forerunner for this, a road testing for this World Cup. They were selling tickets at the last minute for $10 for Chelsea games for that competition. So, you know, on the day you could buy a ticket for that. So I don't know about the MTC. I think some of the games, like, you know, Jordan versus Algeria, you know, I don't see how that's going to fill. Congo versus Uzbekistan in Atlanta, again, you know, tickets for that are currently going for almost $300.
1: This also brings in the question, how many people from any of these countries are actually travelling in? I mean, how would they be able to afford to go to the United States? And also, would they be able to get visas to go in?
14: Well, there's a number of things there, Matt, like the visa well, firstly, the hotels were charging premium pricing, and FIFA had block booked hotels to drive the prices up, to ramp the prices up in the hotels. And FIFA have now had to admit that they don't need many of the hotel rooms that they block booked. So I don't know, will the hotels eventually, I know the hotels, you know, in Atlanta, Dallas, Kansas City, they're reporting massive amounts of empty rooms that they did not expect to have, like 50% less than they expected by this time. 80 or 90% in Kansas City, actually, they're in complete shock at the lack of hotel bookings. And then that feeds into the second point you're making about the visas. You know, there are countries, a lot of countries are currently blocked from visiting America. I think 40 plus countries, you cannot get a visa to visit the United States. And obviously we have the Iranian issue. The Iranian players are allowed in, but they have to go back to Mexico. They have to fly in and play games in America and then go back to Tijuana in Mexico.
1: On the same day? I mean, that seems brutally unfair. I don't think it's ever been, that I can think of, a requirement of teams. Normally they have a rule that they have to be in the host country for 24 hours beforehand.
14: Yeah, and, you know, that's a competitive disadvantage there. I mean, one of their games is in Seattle, like, which is, you know, it's a long way from Tijuana in Mexico to Seattle. Some of their games are in California. That's less of a drag. But even still, I mean, no serious team would want to be flying in on the day of. So there's a lot kind of, you know, there's a lot to be seen with that. And in terms of whether certain countries will just have no supporters there. I mean, the whole point of a World Cup is every country has supporters. And that's the colour and the pageantry of the whole carnival of this whole thing. I remember Cameroon and Ireland in Niigata, And you know, between the Japanese, the Irish and the Cameroonians, it was quite the spectacle, you know, it was fantastic. And that's kind of what a World Cup is supposed to be. I don't think this is going to look like that.
1: I suspect they probably wish the Irish and the Italians had qualified to actually give big boost to the grounds that they would have played at. But will there be ice agents, do you reckon, at the Games? I know there's been assurances given, and ice doesn't seem to be as active at present as it might have been in the early months of this year. But could it be
14: that... ice is still very, very active.
1: Is it?
14: It just doesn't get the media. The media has moved on.
1: So does that mean will they be going to the Games and picking up people going to the Games?
14: I mean, that remains to be seen. I mean, you know, they've said they won't, but, you know, obviously, you know, they've targeted Hispanic communities. Like, in a place like California, who's going to be going to soccer matches, you know, even to the fan fests, you know, which are these, you know, parties, outdoor parties where you can watch the games in and around the stadiums and stuff like that. I mean, again, you know, a lot of soccer fans here are Hispanic. They come from Hispanic communities and they are the people that ICE is targeting. So you would worry that would be it. And another thing, Matt, that I just want to point out is, like, you know, obviously I'm here a long time in America. I can't believe how little excitement there is about this tournament. And I mean, I've been involved in soccer here for most of my time that I've been here. There is no excitement about this tournament. It's almost like the World Cup is coming, you know, eventually somebody's going to take notice. And in New York, I think we have a really odd situation that could be happening next week. Brazil will play Morocco at MetLife Stadium, which is just over the border in New Jersey, obviously. But that night, the New York Knicks, who haven't won a championship since 1973, could be winning the NBA title for the first time since 73. But they'll be playing in San Antonio, but I think the city of New York might catch fire on the night of that game, because these fans have been waiting half a century, and every victory this team gets, you know, people are taken to the streets. So that may explain why in New York, where I am, you know, there's no excitement about the World Cup, because the Knicks have kind of captured the imagination of the people for now, because they're on this incredible run of 12 wins in a row.
1: Funny you mentioned Brazil and Morocco. It's one of the few games in the first 10 days that I've bookmarked as a must-see. But just two more other things I want to ask you about, and it goes back to actually the heat in the stadiums we were talking about earlier. We're getting used to now, I think the Champions League final had it as well, the mandatory water break in the middle of a half, which really does break up a game, even if it allows coaches to issue instructions, but it can really interrupt the flow of a game. We're having these. How long are they going to be? Because the suspicion is, rather than when we watch a game, you see the players milling around in the water break, is this going to be just merely there, not to the betterment of the players, but to provide another TV advertising opportunity?
14: Well, I think it's both. I think players do need a hydration break. I don't know if you saw, the Americans were playing a friendly last week, and they turned it into a full-on tactical session where Pochettino busted out the old iPad and had the players huddled around during the water break, and, you know, was making a tactical change. So, I mean, look, it makes physiological sense for them to have water breaks, but there's no doubt that the advertisers are going to love this.
1: And then finally, let's look forward to the 19th of July, the World Cup final and the halftime show. And we've been promised that it'll be all done within 15 minutes. It won't, though, will it? This is going to be an abomination. A 15-minute break in a World Cup final is going to become what, do you think?
14: Well, they say the show will be 11 minutes, but if you ever watch the Super Bowl halftime show, half of the time is given over to setting up the stage. Even the most basic stage requires, you know, people running on, like these hundreds of workers pushing this thing into place. I can't see it being done in 15 minutes, and that really is, again...
1: And you know, 11 minutes for the performance? Yeah, and I tell you, the TV advertisers will want more than 4 minutes out of the 15 as well.
14: Yeah, and it's, you know, it's Madonna, whom obviously people of our generation will know Madonna. Matt, that's good. Shakira, who we kind of know. And then K-pop boy band BTS, who obviously I don't know those people. But
1: you know more than you should have of what's going on at halftime in the final. Dave, we will talk to you again during the World Cup. Thank you very much for taking the time to join us this evening from New York. When we come back, we're going to be discussing rugby. We look forward to Leinster in the URC semi-final. We'll talk about Andy Farrell's new contract with the Irish rugby team to bring him up to the 2031 Rugby World Cup. And also the late Fergus Slattery, one of the greatest players ever to wear the green shirt for Ireland. All of that to come after we've had the traffic now with Mark Hogan.
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15: Temple Oak Road into Dublin has a delay from Rathdown Park to Terniur Cross, with Rathfarnham Road northbound backed up to there from Dodder Park Road Junction. Eastwall Road westbound has a queue between the Dublin Port Flyover Junction and Alfie Byrne Road Junction. Horgan's Quay into Cork has solid traffic between the Lower Glanmire Road Junction and Michael Collins Bridge, with the North City Link Road inbound busy from the Pope's Road Junction to the Quays. And Dock Road southbound in Galway has a delay between the Harbour and Claddagh. Mark Hogan, 7 Travel.
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1: And so let's turn to the rugby. In a moment, we'll talk about Andy Farrell's new contract with Ireland and look forward to the URC semi-finals. But I think we should start by marking the passing of one of the greatest Irish rugby players ever. I think the finest wing forward to have ever played the game. Did so in the amateur era. 61 caps for Ireland at a time when caps were much harder to get. There were nowhere near as many matches. Captain for Ireland multiple occasions. 2 Lions test series as a first choice in 71 and 74. And I think, Paul Wallace, you'd have known Fergus Slattery and you'd remember him as being an absolutely formidable player.
0: Yeah, both as a player and luckily enough playing at Blackrock, got to know him very well in his non-playing years as well, where he did so much behind the scenes, arranging so many fundraisers, etc. for the club, you know, which normally isn't a star player's job to do, but that was what Slats was like. as a player, he's just phenomenal. I think anyone who follows Lions rugby, he is up there with Willie John McBride as one of the greats of all time. That's 71, 74, and he was only a 21-year-old student in UCD at that stage, going on that 71 tour and winning a series in New Zealand, the Invincibles in 74. It just absolutely phenomenal at that age to have achieved being on two of the greatest Lions tours of all time. What he did with Ireland, Triple Crowns, the Barbarian 73, you know, amongst his many appearances there when the Barbarians were like a, you know, an all-stars team. He was just phenomenal. And, you know, anywhere I've travelled around the world at rugby events, whether it's Australia, Asia, or, you know, down the valleys of Wales, funnily enough, he's probably the one name that comes up first time. It's not so much a Willie John or a Brian O'Driscoll, it's Fergus Slattery. And he was, I think, such a humble person who was very much, you know, so down to earth and didn't really hog the limelight, that he was very much maybe underappreciated, if that can be, even though he was appreciated in his country, underappreciated, just what a great player he was and what a great person.
1: Well, actually, as it happens, one of the best pieces I read was by Stephen Jones in the Sunday Times, up in the Times online edition, in which he says he's as much of an Irish great as Brian O'Driscoll. That is for maybe for younger generations who never saw Fergus Slattery play. He's up there for the ability and for the influence that he had. But Matt Williams, I think we should also note, because his family has spoken about it in recent years, he had a terrible time with dementia in recent years. And I realised in myself meeting him a few years back that clearly it was affecting him. And I think partly that may be attributed as well to the many concussions he would have received during the amateur era when players weren't taken off the pitch. They got back up and just carried on.
2: Yeah, Matt, I had the pleasure of meeting Fergus a number of times. And when I was a boy, he was at his zenith. And I think he is the prototype for the modern open side flankers that have flowed on. And, you know, if Josh Vandeflier is very much in his mould. And look, in those days, these guys were just tough as teak. And it wasn't the game it is today. Thankfully, there was a lot more fighting, certainly on those great Lions tours. Fists were thrown and boots were flying everywhere. And it was terrible to see or to hear. I didn't see Fergus when he was affected. But it is a problem from that generation that we luckily don't have today. But, you know, he gave those guys from that generation, that's what they did. They gave their soul to the game because they were amateurs. They didn't get a penny for what they did. It cost them money. They used to have to take leave on these long Lions tours. It would take 6-7 months to be away from work. And, you know, he was a member of two of the greatest ever Lions tours. They were the only Lions team to ever defeat New Zealand in New Zealand. Of course, I only read it today when I was reading some stories about Fergus. 22 games in South Africa undefeated, and he was an integral part of that. And as Paul said, one of the greatest tries, if not the greatest try of all time, scored by Gareth Edwards in the Barbarians versus New Zealand at the old Coat of Arms Park in 73. Fergus was there along with, you know, so many other legends of the game. Yeah, it was sad to know where Fergus's final days were, but you know, Matt, we really should dwell on his glory rather than
1: I think it is something that has to be acknowledged as well, because I think his family did speak about it in recent years, but that is not, you know, we do remember what an incredible player he was, how good he was to deal with it, as I know, because he did contribute to the last word on a number of occasions in my early years here. Okay, Andy Farrell, Paul, signed up till 2031, new contract done, so that'll take him through this World Cup next year and the following World Cup. And I suppose from Ireland's point of view, after all the rumours recently that maybe Saracens would throw £1 million a year at him or more, this is great news, isn't it?
0: It's fantastic news, Matt. I was over in Saracens at an event just before Brendan Venter was announced. Brendan was actually there in the evening, and I was told by someone that he'll be here till the World Cup, and then Andy will be taking over. I didn't bear. I went back to my source and had a bit of banter with them today. So that is great. So I had a real concern that Andy would be going, but look, he loves the job here. He appears to love his life in Ireland. He's been so successful, really. Not just with the results on the pitch, but the culture he's created within the squad, and it's a huge thing. And players will come, players will go. I just think he's phenomenal at empowering the players to be the best they can be. And I there are some times when you think, just before a World Cup, do you sign someone up for another 4 years? What happens if they have a calamity of a World Cup? But I think the grassroots work that Andy and the team have done are so great compared to any other coaches for Ireland in the past, that I have full confidence that, his value will only go up post the next World Cup.
1: Matt, briefly, what you make of this news?
2: I'm with Paul. I think if you look back, Andy struggled his first 2 years because being one of the great defensive coaches of the world, it's totally different being a head coach, and it took him time to adjust. And I think the IRFU have been fantastic in how they've mentored him on his way through, and he's done all the things that Paul said. And not only that, he's mentored the staff below him. You know, we've now got a bit of a production line of former Irish players who are in his staff, who are now vastly experienced. And if you look at any sport around the world, Matt, in one of the attributes they have in common is that they have longevity of senior staff. And I think signing Andy for another 4 years is a really good thing, because then he'll oversee the change of generation from many of the players that will make this World Cup, and that will be the end of their career. Roughly, they won't make the next. And I think it's a positive thing for Irish rugby.
1: OK, let's talk about the weekend semi-finals. Glasgow are playing the Bulls tomorrow at 2:30, and then the one of Irish interest, Leinster against the Stormers, 5:30 in the Aviva. And let's remember, Matt, that Leinster started their season with a 35-0 loss away to the Stormers in Cape Town, and don't actually have a great record against the Stormers in the URC. Only one victory, a 36-12 win at the Aviva in January last year. All the other three meetings in Cape Town, apart from a draw in the RDS in 2023. Would you be nervous for Leinster in this one tomorrow, or should home advantage be more than enough?
2: A bit of both, Matt. I am nervous. I've got my old mate there who's a tight head prop, and I'm afraid I'm going to bring up scrummaging before him, but I'll let him go on with it. As long as the scrums hold, and to be fair to Leinster, they're scrummaging over against a very, very well-drilled Bordeaux, what was first class. And I think, we have referee Holly Davidson in charge of the game, and I haven't always agreed with referee Davidson's interpretation of scrum penalty. So I think that's a key area, and I won't steal Paul's thunder. But I also have to say the loss for the Stormers of the best out half in the world currently, in my opinion, Sachin Feinberg, Mogum Zulu, I think that is a massive, massive blow for them. And they've also lost Ruben Van Heerden, who is their line-out caller. So that is a difficulty. I also think Leinster, 2 weeks out from that pain of the losing the final, will be a better side. I thought their performance last week, Matt, 7 days after the devastation of losing the final, I thought that took so much grit and courage that hasn't been acknowledged widely. Like that, the pain of that must be incredible. And they not only won, they walloped them. And I think Leinster will be a better team this week. And while I do think the Stormers are a very strong side, those particular losses are massive for that team.
1: Okay, Paul, what's your take on what you expect for tomorrow?
0: Yeah, it's going to be a very tight one, Matt. Yes, Feinberg and Gunazulu is a massive loss, especially when you have a weak tackling Sam Prendergast in at 10. We'll come on to that a bit later. Line out, I think, is a big thing. The lines never really challenged Leinster's line out last week, and that got Leinster's plays going, and got them on the front foot, and they played some amazing rugby. But I think, with Evans Smith there as well, getting up in the air, Ben Jason Dixon as well is a good tail gun jumper as well. So they will be putting a lot more pressure, I think, on Leinster there. But the main thing that really concerns me is the reason why Leinster were so good was they're getting quick ball, and that's where the Stormers are very good at competing at the deck. This young player, Paul de Villiers, has come in and he's getting, you know, so many turnovers. He's only a young player, but he's very effective in that area. And the other thing is the scrum. Mchunu has had a great season. Fouché's back as well at Titus. So they've very strong props in there. For me, the brightest light in Irish rugby this year has been Thomas Clarkson. He was a player a couple of years ago I didn't quite think was going to make it, but he's just got better and better. And, you know, especially when you look at Furlong's injury profile at the moment, he's huge. But it's a huge game for him up against Mchunu. He's proving all critics, myself a couple of years ago as well, you know, wrong. And he's just improving. So we need a huge game for him. Get that platform, get that line out. And most importantly, get quick ruck ball. Because if they do, we've seen this back line more or less as a unit with Gibson Park in, what they can do. The passing was fantastic, but that was all on, it was like flat track bullies where they were getting quick ball and they were able to just play, especially with Prendergast slipping in as second receiver. I thought they played some of the best passing rugby I've seen from Leinster in a long time. But if it turns into a dogfight, which it might will with slow ruck ball, that's a very different situation, and it'll be more difficult for that Leinster backline to shine.
1: I've only got less than a minute, Matt. Do you notice how Paul described weak tackling Sam Prendergast? I mean, should we not be supporting Sam Prendergast more in the comeback? He's only a young fella.
2: He's been thrown in before he's been fully developed. There's no doubt about that, Matt. And he's when you watch a guy miss a tackle like Sam's been doing in previous weeks, that's all confidence. He just wasn't confident. And it's full credit to Leo Cullen for getting his confidence back. I thought he was good last week without being fantastic. Paul is right. His defence is questionable. But, you know, this young guy has got talent. We've got to stand by him, got to move him forward. And I think it's incredibly brave of Leo putting Sam first and himself second, because Leo's under the pump too.
1: Okay.
2: But what he does well is exactly what Paul said. He passes exceptionally well, and if they get quick ball, he'll do the job.
1: Thank you, Matt Williams, Paul Wallace. Thank you to my entire production team, led tonight by Liz O'Neill. Back on Monday at 4:30. Hope you can join us then. From me, Matt Cooper, have a great weekend.
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0: It's 7 o'clock. I'm Laura Donnelly. Israel's national security and finance ministers are banned from travelling to Ireland. The Taoiseach confirmed today far-right ministers Ben-Gavir and Bezalel Smotrich won't be allowed into the country. Micheál Martin repeated the government's preferred position that action against Israel should be taken at an EU and international level.
2: I think we have to look at this in the round. I don't think one's opposition to what Israel is doing can just be summed up or captured by just one issue or one event. The most effective way is international. Of that there's no doubt, in terms of either through the European Union or endeavouring to influence the United States in terms of its relationship with Israel.
0: The trial of Jeffrey Donaldson has heard from a pastor who claims one of the complainants informed him of her allegations as a teenager. The former DUP leader has pleaded not guilty to 18 sex offences involving two alleged victims. His wife Eleanor denies five charges and faces a trial of facts. Today FM's Emily Keegan reports.
3: The jury in this trial has previously heard complainant B attended a Christian rehab centre as a teenager, and when she was there she told a pastor she was abused in the past. Pastor Stephen Matthews isn't well enough to give evidence to the trial, but the jury was shown a recording of a police interview with him in 2024. He said he couldn't remember if the complainant ever named the alleged perpetrator, but she said he had a political career. He told police it became obvious to him who it was because she said he was rising through the ranks of the official Unionist Party and had been the assistant to a previous MP and was in line to become an MP himself. He said he offered to report the allegations to somebody for her, but she told him he couldn't.
0: Vladimir Putin says he doesn't see a point in meeting Vladimir Zelensky. The Russian president says he had a glance at a letter written to him by the Ukrainian leader. Katie Taylor will take on France's Flora Pili in her final fight in Croke Park on September 5th. The two compete for the vacant WBC Super Lightweight Championship. Tickets go on sale next week and start at €38.70. Niamh Faye, under-23's European boxing medalist, says Katie's success changed everything.
4: When I first joined the club, there was no female changing room. It was only this little toilet. And I thought I was the second girl to join the club. But as soon as she won that Olympic gold medal, the queues out the door of women just coming into the club. So 100%, she paved the way.
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12: Good evening, I'm Robbie Dowling. Katie Taylor says securing her retirement fight at Croke Park feels beyond her wildest dreams. She'll take on Flora Pili with a crowd of around 80,000 expected at GAA HQ. The WBC title will also be on the line, giving Taylor the opportunity to become an undisputed champion for the third time. The Wicklow native says that her opponent has provided her with renewed hunger.
13: After the last fight, I wasn't sure when I was going to fight again. And the only thing that would give me that passion again was Pro Park. And I also wanted it to be in a real fight and with real risk. That gives you the drive and the hunger to go again. And I have that in Flora.
12: Martin O'Neill looks set to extend his stay at Celtic, with reports saying he'll sign a permanent one-year contract with the club. The Northern Irishman took over on an interim basis twice last season, guiding the Hoops to a domestic double in his second stint in charge. It's understood the 74-year-old held talks with principal shareholder Dermot Desmond yesterday. The Republic of Ireland faced the Netherlands at 7:30 as they continue their quest to reach the 2027 Women's World Cup in Brazil. Carla Ward's side are 2 points behind her opponents ahead of their meeting at Parky Queeve. Rusha Littlejohn and Abby Larkin have returned to the Republic of Ireland midfield to face the Netherlands. They're the only changes from their most recent win over Poland, with Denise O'Sullivan and Emily Murphy ruled out through suspension. Meanwhile, Heimer Hallgrimsson could hand out some more debuts for the men's team overnight. Several uncapped players have been named in this evening's squad to face Canada in Montreal from 12:30 a.m. 13 players have made their first appearance for the boys in green so far this year. Alexander Zverev has booked his spot in this year's decider at the French Open. He defeated Czech 20-year-old Jakub Mencik in the first of today's semis at Roland Garros. The second seed will face Flavio Caboli in Sunday's decider after he received a walkover from his fellow Italian Matteo Arnaldi. And Shane Lowry is 3 under par in the early stages of his second round at the Memorial. Rory McIlroy has also begun his second round this evening with the Masters champion on 1 under. To access 3 free off the ball podcasts a month, download the Go Loud app now.
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0: Blustery rain becoming heavy in places later tonight. Lows of 8 to 12 degrees.
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1: All right, let's go. My favorite time of the week. Welcome to Block, Rock, and Beats. I got loads of tunes for the rest of the night to play for you. I got Commissera, Let Me Show You on the way. A tune from Usura, Open Your Mind as well. And starting the weekend right across Ireland on Today FM, this is Grace, Not Over Yet.

What a tune. That is Commiserate. Let me show you before that, Grace Not Over Yet on Today FM. How's it going? It is Dec Pierce here. This is Block Rockin' Beats, and I have loads of tunes lined up for the rest of the night. We got Four Strings, Take Me Away coming up. I've had requests for tunes from Scooter, which I'm going to get to later on. A massive number one from Snap, Rhythm is a Dancer, to play for you later on this hour as well. And this is Usura, Open Your Mind on Today FM.

0: that track so much. 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It is Block Rockin' Beats with Dec Pierce. I got a tune from Scooter to play for you and a number one from Snap next.
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2: Party people! 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Can you smell the sun? It's time for the

Scooter, End of the Summer on Today FM. This is Block Rock and Beats with Dec Pierce. Before that, I played a number one from 1992. It was huge, the summer of 1992 as well. Snap, Rhythm is a Dancer. Welcome to Block Rock and Beats. I've got loads of tunes to play for you. Lots of requests for Yomanda Synth and Strings, Underworld on the way as well. And this is Eric Pride's Call On.

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1: Me dip on the attack, fish, I can rock the flock around the clock non-stop as I would tell ya.

Remember, that wasn't actually on the official soundtrack for Trainspotting, but it featured in the movie. And it used to drive me mad because it wasn't on the album, but it was in the movie. A great, great track from around about 1994. That was when that was huge. Ice MC, Think About the Way, before that Underworld, Born Slippy. 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Remember this, Stardust. 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
13: Good evening, I'm Daniel Pitcher, a 25-year-old man accused of assaulting two people in the aftermath of a fatal stabbing in Dublin city centre last weekend has been granted bail. Joshua Brodericks of Glendara, Rahoon and Galway also faces two counts of violent disorder arising from incidents in the early hours of Monday morning. Our court's correspondent Frank Graney reports.
14: The court heard the alleged events began after a large group, including Joshua Brodericks, was asked to leave a late night event at Beauty's Cafe on Grafton Street. After leaving the venue, Mr. Brodericks is alleged to have led a 14-man pack in a relentless chase of 21-year-old Kayan Balogun and his friends through Dublin city centre. Garda Will McCarthy today claimed Mr. Balogun was surrounded and violently attacked by six men on Clarendon Street, where he suffered fatal stab wounds. Mr. Brodericks isn't accused of any offence directly relating to his death, but Garda McCarthy claimed his actions were the catastrophic catalyst for his murder. The 21-year-old is accused of later assaulting a man and woman on nearby Grafton Street, and he also faces two counts of violence. And disorder. The judge granted him bail today, subject to a number of strict conditions.
13: Meanwhile, a teenager has been arrested following that fatal assault on Mr. Balogun. He was arrested earlier today and can be held for up to 24 hours. Katie Taylor will enter the ring for the final time in September in front of 80,000 people at Croke Park. The Olympic gold medalist announced the fight against France's Flora Peely at a press conference at GAA headquarters this afternoon. Operational cost disputes between promoters Matchroom and the GAA previously prevented Katie from fighting at the venue, and promoter Eddie Hearn says they had to prioritise the moment over profits to get the deal done.
15: But what does it really matter what we make on a night like this? Because what we leave with is something we'll never forget, and also it's important for, you know, for the brand of our business, let alone the financial gain, which is small for this.
13: And the company behind an AI chatbot is calling for a coordinated plan to slow down AI development. Anthropic, which is behind the AI chatbot Claude, says that there are risks that humans could lose control over artificial intelligence-led systems as they become more capable. It adds that while AI can build itself, could bring enormous good in healthcare and science, there could be implications. And that's your news for now.
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2: Good evening, I'm David Seagrave. Ireland have taken the lead against the Netherlands in their Group B World Cup qualification clash. It's 1-0 thanks to a goal from Kira Carusa. The girls in green can move up to second in their group with a win over tonight's opponents. France are the table toppers at the moment following their 2-0 win over bottom side Poland earlier this evening. Later on, the men's team are also in action. They take on World Cup co-hosts Canada in their opposition's final friendly before the tournament. In boxing, Katie Taylor says the possibility of a farewell bout at Croke Park is what stopped her from hanging up her gloves. She'll take on Flora Peely at GAA HQ with the added extra of a chance to unify her belts before she retires. Around 80,000 people are expected to be in attendance for what will be her last fight. Taylor says she wanted a challenge for her final time stepping into the ring.
16: After the last fight, I wasn't sure when I was going to fight again. And the only thing that would give me that passion again was Pro Park. And I also wanted to be in a real fight with real risk. And that gives me the drive and the hunger to go again. And I have that in Flora.
2: Former All-Ireland winning footballer and hurler Dennis Coughlan has died at the age of 80. The St Nicholas and Glen Rovers clubman won the Liam McCarthy with Cork in 1970, 76, 77 and 78. He also won the Football All-Ireland with the Rebels in 1973. In tennis, Flavio Cabolli will face Alexander Zverev in the decider of the men's singles at the French Open. Matteo Arnaldi was forced to withdraw from the semi-final due to a virus, giving Cabolli a free pass to the final. Earlier, Zverev secured his spot with a 3-1 win over Jakub Mencik. In golf, Shane Lowry and Rory McIlroy are both back on the course at the Memorial. The Offaly native is 4-under and 4 shots off the leaders. McIlroy is a shot further back after 5 holes. While at the US Women's Open, Leona Maguire and Olivia Mihaffy also return to the course later tonight. Maguire tees off shortly before 9:30, while Mihaffy gets her round underway from 10:20. To access 3 free off-the-ball podcasts a month, download the Go Loud app now.
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13: Cloudy and breezy with some scattered showers this evening. Lows coming down to about 8 degrees.
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20: 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Loads of tunes to bring back some memories. Faithless coming up in a couple of minutes' time. We've got Sash on the way as well. And this guy, what a legend, Avicii. This is Levels.

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Ecuador from Sash. 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It is Block Rock and Beats on Today FM. Avicii before that with Levels. This track is... it's a bit scary when I say this. 31 years old this summer. Faithless. 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

of July, live at the Marquee in Cork. Bring it on. That is Mauro Picotto, Komodo. We played La Bouche, Sweet Dreams before that as well. The Prodigy, one of my favourite albums. It was a game changer. It got me hooked on dance music. Experience was the album. This is Out of Space.

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L'Amour Toujours from Gigi D'Agostino. And before that, a lot of messages asking me the name of the track I played before. That's Lang Follow Me, which was featured in a big, big scene in the movie Kevin and Perry Go Large, which I haven't watched in a long, long time, but I've watched it way too many times as well. Robert Miles, huge. 1996. 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
5: Those summer days, enjoying a glass of chill when the sun has actually shone. 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Illumination Lighting are now showcasing their spectacular range of garden lighting at their showroom in Donabate and at illuminationlighting.ie. Illumination Lighting. You define the mood.
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7: Good evening, I'm Daniel Pitcher. A 25-year-old man accused of assaulting two people in the aftermath of a fatal stabbing in Dublin city centre last weekend has been granted bail. Joshua Brodericks of Glendara, Rahoon and Galway also faces two counts of violent disorder arising from incidents in the early hours of Monday morning. Our court's correspondent Frank Graney reports.
8: The court heard the alleged events began after a large group, including Joshua Brodericks, was asked to leave a late night event at Beauty's Cafe on Grafton Street. After leaving the venue, Mr. Brodericks is alleged to have led a 14-man pack in a relentless chase of 21-year-old Kayan Balogun and his friends through Dublin city centre. Garda Will McCarthy today claimed Mr. Balogun was surrounded and violently attacked by six men on Clarendon Street, where he suffered fatal stab wounds. Mr. Brodericks isn't accused of any offence directly relating to his death, but Garda McCarthy claimed his actions were the catastrophic catalyst for his murder. The 21-year-old is accused of later assaulting a man and woman on nearby Grafton Street, and he also faces two counts of violence and disorder. The judge granted him bail today, subject to a number of strict conditions.
7: Meanwhile, a teenager has been arrested following that fatal assault on Mr. Balogun. He was arrested earlier today and can be held for up to 24 hours. Katie Taylor will enter the ring for the final time in September in front of 80,000 people at Croke Park. The Olympic gold medalist announced the fight against France's Flora Peely at a press conference at GAA headquarters this afternoon. Operational cost disputes between promoters Matchroom and the GAA previously prevented Katie from fighting at the venue, and promoter Eddie Hearn says they had to prioritise the moment over profits to get the deal done.
9: But what does it really matter what we make on a night like this? Because what we leave with is something we'll never forget, and it's important for, you know, for the brand of our business, let alone the financial gain, which is small for this.
7: And the company behind an AI chatbot is calling for a coordinated plan to slow down AI development. Anthropic, which is behind the AI chatbot Claude, says that there are risks that humans could lose control over artificial intelligence-led systems as they become more capable. It adds that while AI can build itself, could bring enormous good in healthcare and science, there could be implications. And that's your news for now.
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6: With Einhell, one battery, over 350 power tools, one system, total control.
10: Good evening, I'm David Seagrave. Ireland remain in front against the Netherlands in their Group B World Cup qualification clash. Ciara Cruz's goal has given Carla Ward's side a 1-0 lead at Páirc Uí. The girls in green can move up to second in their group with a win over tonight's opponents. Later on, the men's team are also in action. They take on World Cup co-hosts Canada in their opposition's final friendly before the tournament. In boxing, Katie Taylor says the possibility of a farewell bout at Croke Park is what stopped her from hanging up her gloves beforehand. She'll take on Flora Peely at GAA HQ with the added extra of a chance to unify her belts before she retires. Around 80,000 people are expected to be in attendance for what will be her last fight. And Taylor says she wanted a challenge for her final time stepping into the ring.
11: After the last fight, I wasn't sure when I was going to fight again. And the only thing that would give me that passion again was Croke Park. And I also wanted to be in a real fight with real risk. That gives you the drive and the hunger to go again. And I have that in Flora.
10: In Gaelic Games, former All-Ireland winning footballer and hurler Dennis Coughlan has died at the age of 80. The St Nicholas and Glen Rovers clubman won the Liam McCarthy with Cork in 1970, 76, 77 and 78. He also won the football All-Ireland with the Rebels in 1973. In tennis, Flavio Cabolli will face Alexander Zverev in the decider of the men's singles at the French Open. Matteo Arnaldi was forced to withdraw from the semi-final due to a virus, giving Cabolli a free pass to the final. Earlier, Zverev secured his spot with a 3-1 win over Jakub Mencik. And in golf, Rory McIlroy has dropped down the leaderboard at the Memorial. The Offaly native had a disappointing start to his back nine and sits 1-over for the day and 1-under overall. McIlroy is 2-under as he starts the back nine. At the US Women's Open, Leona Maguire tees off within the hour. Olivia Mihaffi also gets her round underway from 20 past 10. To access 3 free Off The Ball podcasts a month, download the Go Loud app now.
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7: Cloudy and breezy with some scattered showers this evening. Lows coming down to about 8 degrees.
6: Bring the beat back. Clockwork and beats, baby. The soundtrack to your weekend.
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0: All right, we'll see you for some of those gigs over the summer. 4th of July, Saturday night, the 4th of July, live at the Marquee in Cork is our next gig. Lots of questions about our Galway show, Galway International Arts Festival with Block Rock and Beats at the Big Top is sold out, and I have no more tickets for that. It's going to be a great summer with Block Rock and Beats. Coming up this hour, we got tunes from Energy 52, Cafe Del Mar, Opus 3. I had a request for that one. It's a Fine Day. A track from Goriella, William Orbit, Barbara's Adagio for strings, and this is Pete Heller's Big Love.

so nice to be here at the weekend. I love doing this show so much, picking out a couple of tracks, getting requests from you as well. And those requests come in all during the week as well. If you want to get in touch anytime you like, even if it's to try and get the name of a track, I get lots of messages about that. People singing down DMs to me looking for the names of tunes. It's at Dec Pierce on Instagram. Robin S. Show Me Love. We kicked off the hour with Pete Heller's Big Love. And this is one of my

0: most beautiful vocal, Opus 3, It's a Fine Day on Today FM. We've got Goriella on the way, and Barbara Zadaggio for strings
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8: 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His name is Femi, and this

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William Orbit, the Ferry Corsten remix. And I love that version as well. Barber's Adagio for Strings. Before that, Goriella, Goriella on Today FM. This is Block Rock and Beats with Dec Pierce. I love coming in here and playing tunes every weekend. We're here tomorrow night as well. Don't forget, Saturday nights from 6 for more memories like this. Remember this one? It was a massive number one, mid-90s. Actually, it was early 90s. Culture Beat, Mr. Vane on Today FM.

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It's Block Rock and Beats with Dec Pearce. Don't forget, Steve K is going to keep your Friday night party going after 10 o'clock with Today FM 80s, but I've got a couple of more tracks that I would like to play for you tonight. This is Tua Visa. Oh la la la.

0: 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Have a wonderful Friday night. Steve K is on the way with Today FM 80s. 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
2: 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Martin Doyle recalled writing to the House Martins to complain about a t-shirt he'd bought at one of their concerts.
3: For some reason, I thought I was entitled to write to the House Martins to sort this issue out. In fact, Fatboy Slim, Norman Cook himself, wrote back and denied all responsibility for the t-shirt. 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And in fact, through friends of a friend, he even sent me a video a couple of years ago. I think he was down in the south of Spain, of him promising to sort out the t-shirt. I'm still waiting, by the way.
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9: A very good night from the newsroom. I'm Daniel Pitcher. A teenage boy has been arrested as part of the Garda investigation into the fatal stabbing of 21-year-old KM Balogun in Dublin city centre earlier this week. The juvenile, who's aged in his mid-teens, was arrested today by Garda investigating the fatal assault in Clarendon Street in the early hours of Monday morning. Separately, a 25-year-old Galway man has been granted bail after appearing before the courts charged with assaulting two people and engaging in violent disorder in the aftermath of the incident. Joshua Brodericks of Glen Dara, Rahoon and County Galway is not accused of any offence directly relating to Mr. Balogun's death. Gardaí say investigations into the fatal stabbing are ongoing. Dozens of families displaced by a major fire in Dublin are struggling to find new homes almost 2 weeks after the blaze. Hundreds of residents were forced to leave Auburn Park apartment complex in Castleknock after a fire broke out on May 23rd. Tenancy agreements were terminated last week and residents won't be offered new leases until refurbishment works are completed. Helga Muir is among those now searching for somewhere else to live.
10: Our lives are in complete chaos and we're still getting nowhere. So there's 45 properties. Some have managed to secure places, but it's at a much higher rent. And there are families with children and everything who are homeless right now as a result of this.
9: The trial of former DUP leader Geoffrey Donaldson has heard evidence from a couple who arranged a meeting between the accused and one of his alleged victims. The court heard that during the meeting, Mr. Donaldson allegedly said, "I know what this is about. I'm sorry. Will you please forgive me?" The witness told the jury that the complainant accepted the apology and that no allegations were put to him at the time. Mr. Donaldson has pleaded not guilty to 18 historic sex offences. And Vladimir Putin's responded to a letter from Ukraine's president asking for a face-to-face peace talk. The Russian leader told an economic summit in St. Petersburg that there's no doubt his country will achieve its war aims. Vladimir Zelensky claimed Russians had become less comfortable with increasing drone attacks and rising prices. It's also been revealed that he'll meet the British Prime Minister Keir Starmer, along with France and German leaders in London on Sunday. And that's your news for now.
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9: Good evening, I'm David Seagrave. Amber Barrett was the hero for Ireland as they beat the Netherlands 3-2 in Páirc Cuíb this evening. The Donegal native scored in the 90th minute after the Dutch had found an equaliser on two separate occasions. Abby Larkin and Kira Carusa also found themselves on the score sheet with goals either side of the break. The girls in green end the night second in Group B after France's 2-0 win over Poland. Later on, the men's team are also in action. They take on World Cup co-hosts Canada, their opposition's final friendly before the tournament from 12:30. Shamrock Rovers youngster Michael Noonan is being linked with a move to Ajax. The 17-year-old is reportedly in talks to join the Dutch side, according to the42.ie. In boxing, Katie Taylor admits her retirement fight at Croke Park still feels surreal despite it being confirmed this afternoon. She'll defend her belt against Laura Peely with the WBC super lightweight title also on the line. Around 80,000 people are expected to be in attendance for what will be her final fight as a professional. Taylor says it's a dream come true.
12: There was a hint of a dream a few years ago that I wanted to fight in Croke Park, and but it was a pretty impossible dream, and here we are today. It's actually become a reality. My manager Brian rang me a few days ago to say that all the contracts are signed, it's actually happening, and I couldn't believe it. I have to give so much credit to Brian and Eddie and the people I've seen on the top table today.
9: In Gaelic Games, former All-Ireland winning footballer and hurler Dennis Coughlan has died at the age of 80. The St Nicholas and Glen Rovers clubman won the Lee McCarthy with Cork in 1970, 76, 77 and 78. He also won the Sam Maguire with the Rebels in 1973. In tennis, Flavio Caboli will face Alexander Zverev in the decider of the men's singles at the French Open. Matteo Arnaldi was forced to withdraw from the semi-final due to a virus, giving Caboli a free pass to the final. Earlier, Zverev secured his spot with a 3-1 win over Jakub Menchik. And in cycling, Lara Gillespie has secured another top 10 finish to remain second in the points classification in the Giro d'Italia. A 7th place finish in today's 7th stage leaves her 92 points off Italy's Elisa Balsamo. To access 3 free Off the Ball podcasts a month, download the Go Loud app now.
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9: Wet again tonight with further outbreaks of rain, heavy in places. Tomorrow with some isolated showers and sunny spells for a time, turning cloudier with highs of 13 to 17 degrees.
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2: Here we go. 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But it was 2 years later in 1982. 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Irene Cara on Today FM 80s.

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Oh, the hits keep rolling. Light the cassette player and your Sony Sports Walkman. One hit after another. The Pet Shop Boys now. It's a sin. Today.

wonderful Paul Young, Wherever I Lay My Hat. That's my home. It's right here on Today FM 80s. Let's up the pace. S Express now. Superfly Guy.

0: big time. Peter Gabriel from the album So, that a big hit back in 1987. Steve Kay here, getting ready to play for you some more brilliant 80s songs. Roxette, The Look, and Curiosity Killed the Cat. Misfit plays next.
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And these boys headlining Forest Fest in County Leash on Sunday, July 26th. 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

0: Smooth Criminal, Michael Jackson on Today FM 80. Since the biopic came out, it's like his music is being discovered all over again. Three songs from him currently in the top 10 singles chart in Ireland: Beat It, Billie Jean, and Human Nature. Right back after 11 o'clock news and sport. Eurythmics on the way, Aha, and Donna Summer. 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
6: A very good night from the newsroom. I'm Daniel Pitcher. A teenage boy has been arrested as part of the Garda investigation into the fatal stabbing of 21-year-old Cahim Balogun in Dublin city centre earlier this week. The juvenile, who's aged in his mid-teens, was arrested today by Garda investigating the fatal assault in Clarendon Street in the early hours of Monday morning. Separately, a 25-year-old Galway man has been granted bail after appearing before the courts charged with assaulting two people and engaging in violent disorder in the aftermath of the incident. Joshua Brodericks of Glen Dara, Rahoon and County Galway is not accused of any offence directly relating to Mr. Balogun's death. Gardaí say investigations into the fatal stabbing are ongoing. Dozens of families displaced by a major fire in Dublin are struggling to find new homes almost 2 weeks after the blaze. Hundreds of residents were forced to leave Auburn Park apartment complex in Castleknock after a fire broke out on May 23rd. Tenancy agreements were terminated last week and residents won't be offered new leases until refurbishment works are completed. Helga Muir is among those now searching for somewhere else to live.
7: Our lives are in complete chaos and we're still getting nowhere. So there's 45 properties. Some have managed to secure places, but it's at a much higher rent. And there are families with children and everything who are homeless right now as a result of this.
6: The trial of former DUP leader Geoffrey Donaldson has heard evidence from a couple who arranged a meeting between the accused and one of his alleged victims. The court heard that during the meeting, Mr. Donaldson allegedly said, "I know what this is about. I'm sorry. Will you please forgive me?" The witness told the jury that the complainant accepted the apology and that no allegations were put to him at the time. Mr. Donaldson has pleaded not guilty to 18 historic sex offences. And Vladimir Putin's responded to a letter from Ukraine's president asking for a face-to-face peace talk. The Russian leader told an economic summit in St. Petersburg that there's no doubt his country will achieve its war aims. Volodymyr Zelensky claimed Russians had become less comfortable with increasing drone attacks and rising prices. It's also been revealed that he'll meet the British Prime Minister Keir Starmer along with France and German leaders in London on Sunday. And that's your news for now.
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8: Good evening, I'm David Seagrave. Amber Barrett was the hero for Ireland as they beat the Netherlands 3-2 in Páirc Uí Chaoimh this evening. The Donegal native scored in the 90th minute after the Dutch had found an equaliser on two separate occasions. Abby Larkin and Kira Carusa also found themselves on the score sheet with goals either side of the break. The girls in green end the night second in Group B after France's 2-0 win over Poland. Later on, the men's team are also in action. They take on World Cup co-hosts Canada, their opposition's final friendly before the tournament from 12:30. Shamrock Rovers youngster Michael Noonan is being linked with a move to Ajax. The 17-year-old is reportedly in talks to join the Dutch side, according to the42.ie. In boxing, Katie Taylor admits her retirement fight at Croke Park still feels surreal despite it being confirmed this afternoon. She'll defend her belt against Laura Peely, with the WBC Super Lightweight title also on the line. Around 80,000 people are expected to be in attendance for what will be her final fight as a professional. Taylor says it's a dream come true.
9: There was a hint of a dream a few years ago that I wanted to fight in Croke Park, and but it was a pretty impossible dream, and here we are today. It's actually become a reality. My manager Brian rang me a few days ago to say that all the contracts are signed, it's actually happening, and I couldn't believe it. I have to give so much credit to Brian and Eddie and the people I've seen on the top table today.
8: In Gaelic Games, former All-Ireland winning footballer and hurler Dennis Coughlan has died at the age of 80. The St Nicholas and Glen Rovers clubman won the Lee McCarthy with Cork in 1970, 76, 77 and 78. He also won the Sam Maguire with the Rebels in 1973. In tennis, Flavio Cabolli will face Alexander Zverev in the decider of the men's singles at the French Open. Matteo Arnaldi was forced to withdraw from the semi-final due to a virus, giving Cabolli a free pass to the final. Earlier, Zverev secured his spot with a 3-1 win over Jakub Mencik. And in cycling, Lara Gillespie has secured another top 10 finish to remain second in the points classification in the Giro d'Italia. A 7th place finish in today's 7th stage leaves her 92 points off Italy's Elisa Balsamo. To access 3 free Off the Ball podcasts a month, download the Go Loud app now.
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6: Wet again tonight with further outbreaks of rain, heavy in places. Tomorrow with some isolated showers and sunny spells for a time, turning cloudier with highs of 13 to 17 degrees.
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2: Hang on, I just need to pump up the wheels here on my BMX. Are we good? All right then, Steve Kay checking in. Another hour of brilliant 80s songs on the radio. Aha to come, Take On Me, Donna Summer as well. And now, oh, there must be an angel playing with my heart.

It's just that guitar. It's so good. John Cougar Mellencamp, Jack and Diane on Today FM 80s. Thanks for hanging out. Steve Kay here. Wonderful to get these great songs on the radio. Every Friday night, I'm here for you from 10 o'clock. The Human League now. Keep feeling fascination.

1987, the year Huey Lewis and the News, Jacob's Ladder on Today FM 80s, a song written by John and Bruce Hornsby, who later recorded their version and released it in 1988. Bridge to Your Heart, it's Wax.

0: My Party, and I'll Cry If I Want To. Dave Stewart and Barbara Gaskin on Today FM 80s. Steve Kay here, reminding you of our wonderful 80s music stream. 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Hang on, who is it? It's Shaken Stevens next.
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Simple Minds promised you a miracle on Today FM 80s. Now, 1980 in cinemas, Flash Gordon was the science fiction film, received mixed reviews at the time, but is now considered a cult classic. From the soundtrack, here is Queen. Flash.

0: What a way to end the show. Ultravox and Vienna on Today FM 80s. Steve K, moving aside, thank you so much for being here. Always a pleasure to get these songs on the radio. I'll be back next Friday night from 10 o'clock. Join me then. Have a great weekend.
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3: 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I think he was down in the south of Spain, of him promising to sort out the t-shirt. 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
11: A very good night from the newsroom. I'm Daniel Pitcher. A teenage boy has been arrested as part of the Garda investigation into the fatal stabbing of 21-year-old KM Balogun in Dublin city centre earlier this week. The juvenile, who's aged in his mid-teens, was arrested today by Garda investigating the fatal assault in Clarendon Street in the early hours of Monday morning. Separately, a 25-year-old Galway man has been granted bail after appearing before the courts charged with assaulting two people and engaging in violent disorder in the aftermath of the incident. Joshua Brodericks of Glen Dara, Rahoon and County Galway is not accused of any offence directly relating to Mr. Balogun's death. Gardaí say investigations into the fatal stabbing are ongoing. Dozens of families displaced by a major fire in Dublin are struggling to find new homes almost 2 weeks after the blaze. Hundreds of residents were forced to leave Auburn Park apartment complex in Castleknock after a fire broke out on May 23rd. Tenancy agreements were terminated last week and residents won't be offered new leases until refurbishment works are completed. Helga Muir is among those now searching for somewhere else to live.
12: Our lives are in complete chaos and we're still getting nowhere. So there's 45 properties. Some have managed to secure places, but it's at a much higher rent. And there are families with children and everything who are homeless right now as a result of this.
11: The trial of former DUP leader Geoffrey Donaldson has heard evidence from a couple who arranged a meeting between the accused and one of his alleged victims. The court heard that during the meeting, Mr. Donaldson allegedly said, "I know what this is about. I'm sorry. Will you please forgive me?" The witness told the jury that the complainant accepted the apology and that no allegations were put to him at the time. Mr. Donaldson has pleaded not guilty to 18 historic sex offences. And Vladimir Putin's responded to a letter from Ukraine's president asking for a face-to-face peace talk. The Russian leader told an economic summit in St. Petersburg that there's no doubt his country will achieve its war aims. Vladimir Zelensky claimed Russians had become less comfortable with increasing drone attacks and rising prices. It's also been revealed that he'll meet the British Prime Minister Keir Starmer along with France and German leaders in London on Sunday. And that's your news for now.
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13: Good evening, I'm David Seagrave.
11: Amber Barrett was the hero for Ireland as they beat the Netherlands 3-2 in Páirc Uí this evening. The Donegal native scored in the 90th minute after the Dutch had found an equaliser on two separate occasions. Abby Larkin and Kira Carusa also found themselves on the score sheet with goals either side of the break. The girls in green end the night second in Group B after France's 2-0 win over Poland. Later on, the men's team are also in action. They take on World Cup co-hosts Canada, their opposition's final friendly before the tournament from 12:30. Shamrock Rovers youngster Michael Noonan is being linked with a move to Ajax. The 17-year-old is reportedly in talks to join the Dutch side, according to the42.ie. In boxing, Katie Taylor admits her retirement fight at Croke Park still feels surreal despite it being confirmed this afternoon. She'll defend her belt against Laura Peely with the WBC super lightweight title also on the line. Around 80,000 people are expected to be in attendance for what will be her final fight as a professional. Taylor says it's a dream come true.
13: There was a hint of a dream a few years ago that I wanted to fight in Croke Park, and well, it was a pretty impossible dream, and here we are today. It's actually become a reality. My manager Brian rang me a few days ago to say that all the contracts are signed, it's actually happening, and I couldn't believe it. I have to give so much credit to Brian and Eddie and the people I've seen on the top table today.
11: In Gaelic Games, former All-Ireland winning footballer and hurler Dennis Coughlan has died at the age of 80. The St Nicholas and Glen Rovers clubman won the Lee McCarthy with Cork in 1970, 76, 77 and 78. He also won the Sam Maguire with the Rebels in 1973. In tennis, Flavio Cabolli will face Alexander Zverev in the decider of the men's singles at the French Open. Matteo Arnaldi was forced to withdraw from the semi-final due to a virus, giving Cabolli a free pass to the final. Earlier, Zverev secured his spot with a 3-1 win over Jakub Mencik. And in cycling, Lara Gillespie has secured another top 10 finish to remain second in the points classification in the Giro d'Italia. A 7th place finish in today's 7th stage leaves her 92 points off Italy's Elisa Balsamo. To access 3 free Off the Ball podcasts a month, download the Go Loud app now.
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11: Wet again tonight with further outbreaks of rain, heavy in places. Tomorrow with some isolated showers and sunny spells for a time, turning cloudier with highs of 13 to 17 degrees.
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2: Joining us for the Culture Club today is the books editor of the Irish Times. You've met him previously on the programme when he wrote the acclaimed Dirty Linen, The Troubles in My Home Place, which was shortlisted for the Irish Nonfiction Book of the Year in that year. And he's just published A Hosting, Interviews with Irish Writers between 1991 and this year. Martin Doyle, thank you very much for being with us here on The Last Word for the Culture Club. Tell us a little bit about this new book and what's in it.
15: Thanks, Matt. So it's an interview. It's interviews that I've done over the course of my career, a bit of a retrospective, I guess, with 60 Irish writers dating back to, I don't know, Patricia Scanlon, Marion Keyes in the early 90s for the Irish Post in London, through people like, I don't know, Brian Moore, Pat McCabe when The Butcher Boy came out in 92, Roddy Doyle just before he won the Booker Prize for Paddy Clark, Ha Ha Ha, in 93, all the way up to, say, Sebastian Barry. That's the only one that's not yet published. It's about his career, but it also includes, you know, mention of his forthcoming novel, which is the third in the trilogy set during the in the aftermath of the US Civil War. Which was coming out in September, but Jan Carson, Sally Rooney, a lot of the big names. In fact, I'd say we did a pro last year of asking 60 people for their the best books, best fiction of the 21st century so far, and I think the authors of 22 of the top 25 are in my book.
2: When you went back and you read particularly the ones from the 1990s, were you tempted to? Did you edit and revise them? How was it going back and looking at how they were written up that far back?
15: Interesting question, Matt. There's a journalist question. If I was being absolutely honest, I would say there was one potential libel that I thought was probably best not to repeat. Probably shouldn't even say that, Matt, should I?
2: So you anyway, took it out?
15: I took that out.
2: That's wise.
15: Generally, no. Like, there was a little, say, the interview, I did two interviews with Alice Taylor, who's still, like, her book, To School Through the Fields, is still the best-selling Irish book ever. I think I'm right in saying that. And I did two interviews with her maybe a year or two apart, and I kind of took the best from each, or, like, I took elements from the second one.
2: But, you know, as a writer yourself now, and as you've matured as a writer and an interviewer, when you look back at what you were doing then, are you happy with it, or do you think you maybe should have approached it differently?
15: I would say it's more to the point that, you know, I started off writing for Irish papers in Britain, and they were, you know, they were tabloids as opposed to, say, the Irish Times, which is a broadsheet. Now, the Irish Post, I would say, would be kind of a mid-market tabloid, a bit like maybe the Daily Mail, because it was a paper that tried to appeal to, you know, every tranche of the Irish population in Britain. So it was kind of mid-market. So I could do fairly highbrow stuff as well as more maybe commercial or popular fiction that I maybe, you know, wouldn't find a home in the Irish Times so much. The interviews that I've done more recently for the Irish Times, I can go longer. So like interviews with Claire Keegan or Sally Rooney were more along 4,000 words. So you can kind of do, you can go into a lot more depth if you like. And maybe the more recent books are kind of career retrospectives where I'm talking to Colm Tobin about his entire career, or Sebastian Barry about his entire career. That's a different kind of thing than just talking about one specific text.
2: What are you looking for in an interview with an author?
15: I guess, you know, you're looking for something that surprises you. You're looking for something new. Like, you know, if somebody pitches me a feature about Ulysses, which they inevitably do, particularly with Bloomsday around the corner.
2: I should say here for listeners, there was an eye roll when you said that.
15: This is radio. Thank you, Matt. You know, like, there are kind of hardy perennials in journalism, and there are kind of things that crop up all the time. You know, I've been doing this for 35 years. I don't want to be reading the same stuff. And I don't think readers want to be interviewing or reading the same stuff. So say when I interviewed Sally Rooney, there'd been a lot about our politics. And we did touch on that. We touched on Gaza. Of course we did. But, you know, what struck me reading her latest novel, Intermezzo, was something that I'd kind of noticed elements of in her previous fiction. And that was, you know, religion and Catholicism, which, you know, Sally Rooney is famously a Marxist novelist, and guess what? She's a Catholic Marxist. I probably, you know, had the lazy presumption that because her mum ran an art centre in Castlebar, her dad was a trade unionist, I probably, you know, had the lazy assumption that she'd grown up in a kind of a post-Catholic family or household. But actually, you know, she'd gone to, I think, a convent school, she'd done the sacraments, she'd had a probably pretty similar childhood to my own. And I find that really interesting, talking to Sally about, you know, her kind of coming to the realization that when she had kind of maybe rejected Catholicism as a teenager because she understandably rejected its teaching on sex, on abortion, contraception, divorce, and so forth, those kind of social teachings, she kind of realised that she'd kind of maybe thrown the baby Jesus out with the bathwater, and actually a lot of the moral kind of foundation of her own worldview or outlook was based on kind of Christian principles and philosophy. So I kind of thought, yeah, that's worth exploring, for example.
2: It is. That's a good example. Okay, let's explore your cultural upbringing.
15: Yay.
2: And what you like. And let's start, as we do with every guest on the Culture Club, Martin, with music. You're of an age where you probably were into singles. So what was the first bit of music you can remember buying?
15: So, like, you know, it does go back a long way, as you'll appreciate, Matt. So I can't be absolutely certain, but I think it was These Charming Men by This Charming Man, in fact, my God, by the Smiths. Definitely the Smiths were the first band that kind of blew me away.
2: Why?
15: Well, it's funny, in retrospect, I now realise that it might well have been the fact that although they're from Manchester, they were so rooted in Irish and kind of Catholic, if you like, tropes. They were probably, you know, by blood, more Irish than you two. And so when they were stripping the lead off the roof of the Holy Name Church or whatever, I guess in some way I was kind of, you know, recognising, you know, a kind of a common experience. I don't know, like, listen, they were brilliant. Johnny Marr is a superb guitarist. I'm going to see him next month in, I think, Ivy Gardens. Morrissey, I think I saw him last in Sydney. He's kind of gone over to the dark side somewhat in his kind of political views, which I find regrettable. But
16: does it interfere with your enjoyment of the music?
15: You know, I think I can kind of park it to a degree, whatever. Like, you know, I probably, one of the questions I'd ask in my weekly Q&A would be, who would you invite to dinner? I probably wouldn't invite Morrissey to dinner. I'd probably rather just listen to, you know, him sing rather than listen to him talk. But, you know, he's a brilliant songwriter. That holds up.
16: Let's hear a little bit of The Smiths, This Charming Man.

0: That is still a great, great track. You have lots of stories from growing up. You have a friend, Davey, who used to take music from or be gifted when he was done with them.
1: Yeah, so I guess when I first started getting into music, I had a friend, Davey, from Lurgan in up north where I grew up, and he sort of helped me with my musical education, and he would record tapes, you know, home taping is killing music. But yeah, he would do...
0: And charge you for it.
1: And charge me for it, yeah, the tight bit. so a double-edged blessing, but still, yeah.
0: Yeah, but he said he gave you stuff like Visage albums and Depeche Mode.
1: Again, gave wouldn't be quite correct. He sold me some of his kind of records that he was no longer had a passion for. But, you know, to be fair, yeah, he did sort of introduce me to having a record collection of my own.
0: And very 80s stuff, cool, everything but the girl and the Blue Nile and things like that.
1: To be fair, it was the 80s, Matt.
0: Yes.
1: But yeah, there was another friend, Paul McAdam, who I think moved over to Manchester and got involved in the music scene. And he genuinely kind of introduced me to bands that I hadn't heard of, like Everything But the Girl, the Pogues, who had just started out, and the Blue Nile, who I absolutely love. And if you're listening to
0: the Blue Nile albums are still worth listening to. And Paul Walk Across the Rooftops is still a brilliant
1: album. And Paul Buchanan's solo album, absolutely fabulous as well. I think I might still have one of Paul's 12 inches. So if you're listening, Paul, you can have it back.
0: Favourite album, though, you've gone for the Pogues, If I Should Fall from Grace with God. Why have you picked this one?
1: You know, I just think it's a magnificent album. McGowan is... a brilliant songwriter. The Pogues were a brilliant band. I think I was probably at university in St Andrews

0: I'm here on the job site with Dale, who's a framing contractor.
1: Hey, good morning.
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1: It's all right.
0: We're so far up here.
1: Look at me. Take a deep breath.
0: Oh, I'm good. 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
3: Like some's like, you know, rainy night in Soho, whatever. Like it kind of, you know, it kind of was the backdrop to, you know, my life in London.
4: Well, from the album, If I Should Fall From Grace With God, here is the Pogues with the Dubliners and the Irish Rover.

0: Okay, that's a bit of the Pogues. And the Pogues, you've expressed why they're one of your favourite bands. Other choices, we've spoken about the Smiths, but you also put on the list the Stone Roses. And the Richard Hawley, who also features on your best gigs list. Tell us about your love of Richard Hawley.
1: So my late wife was from Sheffield, so I know the turf. He's like Richard Hawley's from Sheffield, would be, you know, an associate of Jarvis Cocker and Pulp. Like, to me, Richard Hawley, I just love his style. I saw him at the Olympia, I think it was last October, and, you know, they're just a magnificent band, and it's obvious that, you know, he loves Ireland, and he kind of gets us. Like, you know, he did a two-hour set, and I thought I was going to miss my last dart home to Greystones, because the encore lasted almost half an hour, and towards the end of it, he says, "Have you got no second homes to go to?" So I kind of think he has our measure. But, you know, he does love songs unashamedly, you know, about, you know, his wife who they've been together 30 odd years. You know, like, to me, I've got an affinity, I guess, with, I've always had an affinity, whether it's fiction or music, to, you know, probably northern working class England and stretching up to Scotland as well. And he is kind of, to me, the acme of that. The House Martins, who are another band that I love.
0: Let me just come to Richard Hawley, because I want to play that. And actually also to acknowledge his love of Ireland. I always remember that the day Tony Fenton died here in this station, Richard Hawley came on the programme here on The Last Word to talk about him, because he'd gotten to know Tony over the years, and he was so gracious coming on at that time. So let's just hear from the Olympia last year, performing Cole's Corner.

0: Richard Hawley, live at the Olympia last year. Just before we go to the break, you wanted to mention the House Martins.
1: Yeah, so I saw the House Martins in Edinburgh in, it was either late night 85 or early night 86. I was at Queen's in Belfast looking to get the hell out of Dodge and was visiting a friend.

0: and his university in Edinburgh, and I saw them in a teacher training college club for rank 250 or something. It is before they'd had a single in the charts, and they were brilliant. And I bought the Support Acts t-shirt for some reason. It shrank. And for some reason, I thought I was entitled to write to the House Martins to sort this issue out. And even more surprisingly, they wrote back. In fact, Fatboy Slim, Norman Cook himself, wrote back and sent me, denied all responsibility for the t-shirt. I let that one slide because he also included a cassette with 90 minutes of live recordings and demos and a kind of a potted history of the band, which I still have. So that was a pretty sweet memory to have. And in fact, through friends of a friend, he even sent me a video a couple of years ago. I think he was down in the south of Spain, of him promising to sort out the t-shirt. I'm still waiting, by the way. But again, it's nice that he's still thinking about it.
1: The Best of the Last Word will continue after the break.
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1: 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Thank you. Let's move away from music, though, and movies, actors, directors. You've given us choices on all. Start with a movie, The Dead by John Huston.
0: I just love it. I'm not saying it's the greatest movie of all time or anything, but it's just one that has stuck with me, and I've watched, it's probably one of the films that I've watched several times because it bears repeating. I don't know if any of the listeners were at Molly, the Museum of Literature Ireland. They did a kind of a live, like a promenade theatre adaptation of it, which was wonderful too. But the film, it was John Huston's last film, starring his daughter Angelica Huston alongside Donal McCann, who's one of my favourite actors, both stage and film. There's so much to love about the film. For such a quintessentially Dublin story, ironically, it was filmed in California. But like to me, it's kind of part of the Christmas tradition. I think the IFI shows it every year on the 6th of January on the Epiphany, just to kind of mark the occasion. Like, I think that's the day that the movie is set, a bit like Bloomsday is set on June the 16th. Like, there's humour in it. There's the kind of the drunken ne'er-do-well son who turns up late and makes an embarrassment of himself. There's a poignancy because it's really about a husband realising that his wife, who he thinks is thinking romantic thoughts about him, is actually thinking romantic thoughts about a young man who died when she was young in Galway. Like, it's like, obviously the story is beautifully written. It's a masterpiece, but the film adaptation as well, it's got a huge poignancy. There's also the sense, a real sense of sort of time passing. Like, there's an elderly woman, a relation of the lead character, who sings a song, and her voice is extremely frail. But there is a beauty in that frailty. You know, I don't know if anybody who's had Paul Simon or who saw Leonard Cohen, these singers late in life who, you know, their voice is past its peak, but there is an added poignancy, I think, in the frailty of age alongside the magnificence of the work.
1: For directors, you've gone for the Coen brothers.
0: Yeah. I just love everything they do. Like, recently, I rewatched the Big Lebowski, and I don't know. I love a sense of humour, and I think they've got that in spades, a kind of a black sense of humour. There's always brilliant characterisation. You know, their thrillers undercut are actually enhanced by a brilliant comic timing. And it just hits the spot for me.
1: Now, for actors, you've gone for Daniel Day-Lewis and Saoirse Ronan. So let's just hear a little bit of Daniel Day-Lewis, starring as Daniel Plainview in There Will Be Blood. And in this clip, Plainview takes his revenge on Eli, played by Paul Dano.
3: It was Paul who was chosen. As he found me and told me about your land just before.
4: Why are you talking about
3: I did what
4: Paul?
3: Your brother
4: Don't
3: couldn't.
4: Say this
3: I broke
4: to me.
3: You and I beat you. It was Paul told me about you. He's the prophet. He's the smart one. He knew what was there and he found me. to take it out of the ground. You know what the funny thing is? Listen, listen, listen. I paid him $10,000 cash in hand. Like that. He has his own company now. A prosperous little business, three wells producing $5,000 a week. Stop crying, you sniveling ass. Stop your nonsense. You're just the afterbirth, Eli.
4: No.
3: To slithered out on your mother's filth.
4: No.
3: They should have put you in a glass jar on the mantelpiece. Where were you when Paul was suckling at his mother's teat? Where were you? Who was nursing you, poor Eli? One of Bandy's sows? That land has been had. Nothing you can do about it. It's gone. It's had.
5: If you would just take this lease, Daniel.
3: Drainage, Eli, you boy.
1: Daniel Day-Lewis in one of his most dramatic roles.
0: Mm-hmm.
1: There were many. Why'd you pick him in Saoirse Ronan?
0: Like, you know, he's one of these actors just never done a bad film. Gone right the way back. I'm not sure which is the first one of his I saw. Probably My Left Foot. His portrayal of Christy Brown was astounding. Did that win an Oscar?
1: It did. He won an Oscar.
0: But, you know, The Boxer, just, you know, everything that he did, I just think he has such a presence and also so versatile. Like, you don't get the sense that he's doing the same shtick every time. The kind of method acting or whatever, like, you know, whatever it is, it delivers.
1: And then Saoirse Ronan?
0: You know, again, you know, I think the first thing I saw her in was Atonement. Was that her first film? I should have done my research before I came in. But, you know, she was magnificent in it.
1: She would have been in earlier ones even as a child.
0: Really?
1: Yeah. I'm thinking of one action movie she did. The name of it escapes me.
0: Uh-huh.
1: But yeah, she's matured incredibly as an actor.
0: Yeah. So I guess, you know, as an Irish actor, you know, she's probably, I think, the best of her generation. That's all I'd say.
1: No, you've picked us a favourite play as The Steward of Christendom by Sebastian Barry, who you mentioned earlier. Why have you picked this one?
0: Because I think it is probably the best play by, you know, a living Irish playwright. I saw it in the Royal Court upstairs in London when it first came out. I interviewed Sebastian, but also Donald McCann, and I think it's one of his greatest roles. It's also a really powerful play about, you know, the complications of Irish history. So Donald McCann plays an ancestor of Sebastian Barry, the playwright, the writer, who was, I think, the last chief superintendent of the Dublin Metropolitan Police around the time of the Easter Rising running up to the War of Independence. But it's told 20 years later when he is incarcerated in an asylum, when he's kind of lost his mind. He lost a son in the First World War. He also kind of lost his role in life, I guess. If, you know, he had sort of, you know, devoted his life to being part of the British Empire, upholding law and order as he saw it. And yet he was the man who sort of handed over the keys of Dublin Castle to Michael Collins. And he had to kind of reconcile himself to that. It's like, it's a fascinating history lesson. It's also, you know, a fascinating exploration of, you know, the complex identities. It's not black and white. It sort of makes you sympathize and understand characters that have maybe been written out of Irish history.
1: Now, I'm surprised, given that you're books editor of the Irish Times, you were able to plump for a favourite book and author, not give us a list, that you went for one. You went for somebody who has been a guest on the Culture Club previously and who actually introduced me to the music of Stephen Wilson and Porcupine Tree when he was in here, Mike McCormack and his book Solar Bones. Before you tell us about this and why you've picked it, let's just hear the opening monologue.
6: The bell as... Hearing the bell as... Hearing the bell as standing here, the bell being heard, standing here, hearing it ring out through the grey light of this morning, noon or night, God knows, this grey day standing here and listening to this bell in the middle of the day bell, the Angelus bell in the middle of the day, ringing out through the grey light to here, standing in the kitchen, hearing this bell snag my heart and draw the whole world into being here, pale and breathless, after coming a long way to stand in this kitchen, confused, no doubt about that, but hearing the bell from the village church a mile away as the crow flies, across the street from the guard station, beneath the giant sycamore trees which tower over it, and in which a colony of rooks have made their nests, so many and so noisy, that sometimes in spring, when they are nesting, their clamour fills the church, and, exhausted now, so quickly, that sprint to the church and the bell, yes, they are the real thing, the real bells.
1: Solar Bones by Mike McCormack. Why have you picked that, Martin?
0: So what we've just listened to was Stanley Townsend in the dramatic adaptation of Solar Bones, and he won Best Actor for that, also won Best Production. I saw that twice, once during lockdown when it was, you know, free to listen to, or maybe you had to subscribe. You know, it was one of the highlights of lockdown when you couldn't go anywhere. And then I saw it post-lockdown, I think in the Abbey Theatre, just one man on stage, absolutely holding the audience enthralled. I guess, like, you know, you asked me why I only picked one book or whatever, you know, I don't want to bore you, Matt, and we only have so much time. But genuinely, I think it's a book, you know, like, say, Anna Burns's Milkman is brilliant, but you could say it's a book inspired by the conflict in the North. Solar Bones is kind of something that was kind of created, you know, almost from nothing, if you like. It's a story of a man. It's not a spoiler because it says it on the back of the book, though I read it in proof and didn't actually know this at the time. It slowly dawned on me. So the main character in it, Marcus Conway, he is dead. He has just died of a heart attack, but he doesn't realise it. And so the book is told in a single sentence, which is kind of, you know, the most magnificent sort of single-span structure in Irish literature, I'd argue. And he is looking back on his life. He's thinking about his relationship with his wife, with his artist daughter, with his son who's emigrated to Australia. He's thinking about, you know, his work, which is, you know, relatively ordinary kind of work as a kind of a county engineer. His you know, his day-to-day life was, you know, being in charge of building bridges or repairing schools and so forth, but it gets into the nitty gritty of stuff like kind of local corruption in terms of, you know, Jerry built buildings and he's kind of trying to call politicians and people taking shortcuts to account. So in that sense, it's getting right into the nitty gritty of Irish life and petty corruption and stuff, but it's also about love, it's about family, it's about all, you know, all the good stuff, but it's written in such a beautiful way. You know, it honestly, you know, read it for yourself. It's a masterpiece.
1: You've given us loads of TV shows. Many of them have come up previously. The Wire, countless times in the spot. The Pit seems to come up every week now for the last few months as people have gotten into it. And it is wonderful. Mad Men, which is another favourite. The Sopranos is. But there are two I want to ask you about, and we are getting to the very much to the end. Atlanta has featured once or twice. Just remind me what Atlanta was.
0: So it's, I think there's, is it two or three series? It's a while since I've seen it. It's set in the city of Atlanta, in Georgia, which is kind of known as the Black Hollywood. It's like kind of, you know, it is a heartland of Black American culture, both music and film and television and so forth. Danny Glover, I'm always getting the name wrong now, but I think it's Danny Glover. Plays the lead character, who is kind of advisor, gopher for his cousin, who is this Black rapper. And, you know, it's like all the best dramas, in my opinion, are also comedies, like some of the ones you've mentioned, like the, you know, Sopranos.
1: Or Succession in many parts.
0: All of these, like, are ultimately comedies as well. So it's funny, but it's also, you know, it's deeply moving. So it's a portrayal of, you know, a tranche of society that is not mine, but it's brilliantly done. And it also, it doesn't just sort of stick to realism. It is more ambitious than that. It sort of takes you to kind of different places.
1: As an editor, you're conscious of space on a page. I'm constrained by time. So very quickly, you've picked one non-American TV show, This Is England, which was initially a movie and then three TV series by Shane Meadows.
0: Yeah. So again, I guess like I mentioned earlier on, you know, my kind of passion or predilection for North of England working class. So this is set in Nottingham, where Shane Meadows, the director, is from and writer. And so that's probably more English Midlands, but it is such a hugely powerful, moving series that sort of spans from the punk era through Thatcherism to more recent times. You know, it's set in a kind of a working class milieu in Nottingham. Brilliant characterization. There's love stories, there's friendships, but there's also serious social issues. Racism, working class alienation, poverty, and so forth. Honestly, I can't recommend it highly enough. I don't know if you saw, there was one that was one of his that he sort of set in Dundalk or something. Can't remember the name of it, but it was superb as well.
1: Okay, we don't have time to discuss your buried treasures in any detail. You gave us more than one. Most people just give us one. You gave us The Revenants as a band. You gave us a documentary by Davy Hammond, Dusty Bluebells, 1971 Belfast Kids Songs. You gave us The Lost Soldier Song by Patrick McGinley as a novel. And you also gave us Lorsey Lovey's spoof Cork version of The Snowman. They're buried treasures, all right. I'm out of time. Thank you so much. Martin Doyle, books editor of the Irish Times, who has just brought out his new book, A Hosting, Interviews with Irish Writers, 1991 to 2026. Thank you so much for your time on the programme.
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1: So is your car more than 13 years old? It can be either petrol or it can be diesel, but apparently it's going to be eligible for a grant of up to €8,500 to scrap it if you purchase a new electric vehicle. The Minister for Transport, Dara O'Brien, was briefing the Cabinet today about this pilot scheme and updates to the EV grant scheme. Ciarán Ahern, TD for the Labour Party, its climate spokesperson. What do you make of this idea?
4: Hi, Matt. I really warmly welcome this announcement. And Labour, we've consistently called for this kind of targeted scrappage scheme because it recognises the reality that rural Ireland is just not as well served by public transport as it needs to be. And people don't really have a choice but to drive in rural areas. So I really welcome that that the majority of the funding today is ring-fenced for rural communities. They actually, people in rural areas drive a lot more kilometres than urban drivers, so taxpayers actually get more bang for their buck, and we reduce emissions overall by a larger amount by targeting EV grants at rural communities.
1: Two-thirds of the scheme's resources are to be ring-fenced for rural areas, and just 3.5 million of the 10 million euro fund will be available to residents of Dublin, Cork, Galway, Limerick and Waterford. But Ciarán, is it actually a good idea to scrap a car, petrol or diesel, over 13 years old? There are environmentalists who would say you drive them into the ground. You drive them for as long as possible before you get rid of them.
4: Yeah, I know the aim is for older cars. I'm not sure where they came up with the 13 year rule from. It will be of benefit overall. But look, we have to ensure that these kind of grants and this transition to cleaner and potentially cheaper energy is not just restricted to those who can already afford it. We would like to see more of these kind of grants targeted at households who would otherwise struggle to make these investments because that's what this just transition is all about. But absolutely, this will be worth it overall, Matt.
1: Okay, Geraldine Herbert is motoring editor of the Sunday Independent. What do you make of this idea?
7: I think, look, if the logic behind it is that rural households are more car dependent and have fewer alternatives, then we should be giving them more alternatives. I think 10 million could be much better spent improving the bus service that is in rural Ireland, improving the reliability of it. And I think that's where the money should be spent. And I think it's very simplistic to assume that somebody who drives a car that's 13 year old or older has the finance to actually then buy a new car. I mean, essentially what's been given, Matt, is 5,000. There's already a 3,500 grant, euro grant. So this is just added on top of it. It's been packaged as 8,500, but it's actually 5,000. So are they, do these people actually want to take on this sort of burden of finance at a time when, you know, energy costs are going through the roof and the cost of living is increasing?
1: How much would a new EV cost?
7: Well, if you look at the most popular EVs at the moment, if you look at the five most popular, you're looking at a price range of anywhere between about 33 to 40,000. Now, that's more or less on a par with petrol and diesel cars as well. And that, like, they're expensive. All new cars are expensive. And the new car market is only a fraction of the actual cars that are sold. So why we would target people on lower incomes, and you're not driving a 13-year-old car, if you know, out of choice. You're usually on because you have no other means to pay for it. Therefore, why are we targeting them with new cars? Surely the way to make a just transition and to reduce emissions is to grow the second-hand market and to ensure that people who are in terraced houses and who don't have access to a driveway can pay and avail of cheap charging.
1: Yeah, because just doing quick sums in my head there, 33,000 to 40,000, even if you get 8,500 back off that, would those people who are driving 13-year-old plus cars be able to afford to pay the balance?
7: Remember, Matt, you're not getting 8,500 off it because the 3,500 is already in those prices. Those prices that are quoted, that has been adjusted for the SEI grant. So all you're getting is 5,000 off it. So that's what has been given today. It's packaged as 8,500, but it's actually only 5.
1: So effectively, you'd still, if you're buying an average one more popular EVs, you have to pay 28 to 35,000 after you get the scrappage. So it's a question of, if you couldn't have afforded an expensive car before now, how would you suddenly be able to do so now?
7: Exactly. So the point is, if we're serious about a just transition and reducing emissions, we should be looking at building a serious EV market, generating a serious EV market. So therefore, fleets and leasing companies, that's where the money should be spent. If they go EV, they eventually then filter into the second-hand market, and we'll have 6, 7-year-old, 8-year-old EVs that can be bought then at a really low price point for these sort of families who can't afford anything else. We need to look at charging and ensure that everybody can avail of cheap charging prices, because that's where the real benefit of having an EV is. And we need to invest in public transport. As I said, 10 million spent on a rural network link for bus services would be far better spent and would give people alternatives in rural Ireland, not just accepting the fact, oh, sure, look, you know, they're car dependent, let's give them EVs.
1: But Geraldine, just before I go back to Ciarán, if you were even to spend 28 to 35,000 net on a new EV, okay, that mightn't be too different to what you would pay for a petrol or a diesel car, but wouldn't the running costs of it be way lower?
7: The running costs would be way lower, and yes, it's more or less the same price as you'd pay for a petrol or diesel. But the problem is, Matt, the running costs are only low if you can avail of home charging. And if you don't have a home charger, you're paying more. If you're relying on the public network, you're paying more or less the same as a petrol and diesel car. So it's essential that people without driveways and terraced houses and all of those actually find a way and to avail of cheap home charging.
1: Okay. And Geraldine, the listener says, allow UK electric car imports without tax and VAT. What would that be? Would that be to open up the second-hand market to give greater accessibility for people here in Ireland?
7: Yeah, I mean, the more options in the second-hand market, in the end of the day, that's where the vast majority of people shop for a car. They don't buy a new car. They buy a second-hand car. So the more EVs we have in the second-hand car, the more of a just transition we're going to get.
1: Listener says, many well-off people drive older cars out of principle rather than out of affordability. I agree with Ger on second-hands, but to suggest all 13-year-old car owners are not able to afford to change is not always true. So, Ciarán O'Hearn, having listened to all of that as a Labour Party climate spokesperson, what do you think of Geraldine's idea that even if it's only just 10 million of a massive budget, it would be better to put that into public transport than this scheme?
4: Matt, anyone who knows me will know I'm always banging on about the importance of investing urgently in public transport, and our active travel network as well. Today is World Bike Day. But look, it'll take a range of measures to get us where we need to be in terms of our climate targets, our emissions targets, and electric vehicles are a vital part of that mix, particularly for rural Ireland. But like, it has to sit alongside ambitious investment in sustainable transport as well. But replacing petrol and diesel cars with EVs is overall a welcome ambition, but again, that's not going. Replacing all our car fleet with electric vehicles is not going to do anything for the congestion on our roads that people are sitting through right now listening to this. What we need there is massive investment in public transport. This is a pilot scheme. It's a 10 million scheme, which is relatively modest. I'd like to see how it goes and see what the uptake is like, what types of households are availing of it. And then if changes need to be made for a broader scheme, which would be perhaps more targeted even further at those who still can't afford it, then we could see that coming through maybe as part of the next budget.
1: Back to you, Geraldine Harbert. Ian Guider on the programme yesterday was telling us in the business news about a dramatic increase in the sales of electric vehicles continuing month by month. Would that suggest that just let people get on doing what they want to do without putting additional new schemes in place and we'll go electric anyway?
7: Yeah, I mean, I think the market is getting there. 23% of new cars bought at the moment are electric. Grants just tend to distort a market. So I'd nearly be in favour of taking grants away from passenger cars and putting the money into commercial fleets and the charging infrastructure and coming up with curbside charging for people who don't have driveways. And that's what we need to be tackling now. We're at a different stage of the market. The market is actually sorting itself out and prices are coming down.
1: Well, indeed, Geraldine, some people are giving me suggestions of EVs at lower prices than you quoted, but then lots of other people are saying that if you need, say, if you have a family, if you need a people carrier type thing, that they're incredibly expensive.
7: Yeah, well, what I was quoting were the most popular EVs. Okay. They're the price bracket for the top five. There's EVs available for 18,000 new, but they're not going to suit a family. They suit a particular type of buyer, and it's great that they're there. And the cheapest cars in the market at the moment are EVs. But if you're looking at the average family, then that's the sort of prices you're looking at.
1: Thank you very much, Geraldine Herbert, motoring editor of the Sunday Independent, and Ciarán O'Hearn, Labour Party climate spokesperson. Here's a listener says, would it not be wiser to spend €10 million on chargers for the 200 plus electric buses the government bought? I'm driving a 15-year-old car, struggling with the cost of living, and that new grant wouldn't be worth a damn to me. Do the government ever put any thought into spending taxpayers' money?
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1: We have two guests with us for our first item. In a moment, we'll hear from Hazel Chu, the Deputy Leader of the Green Party, Dublin City Councillor. But first, Donal O'Keefe from the Licensed Fitness Association. Tell us about the research you've conducted, please, which suggests 3 out of every 4 people who socialise in Dublin would like to see later nightclub opening times.
8: Good evening, Matt. Yes, we surveyed 510 consumers in conjunction with the research agency Red Sea. It came back with overwhelming support for later trading in our capital city. 3 out of 4 people, I believe, have offered their support for a nightclub license that will go to 4:30 a.m. That rises to 8 out of 10 for customers aged between 18 and 34. And we think it's really important now that the government delivers what it has contained in the programme for government in the sale of alcohol bill and provides for later trading in our capital city.
1: What is the current situation in relation to late night trading?
8: Well, essentially, Matt, every pub in Ireland at the weekends has the option to trade to 12:30 a.m. And then if the business is large enough and can support it and can find customers for it, they can apply for a special exemption order, which gives an additional 2 extra hours on a weekend night. So 12:30 a.m. becomes 2:30 a.m. And the bulk of late bars in Dublin and across the country and nightclubs all operate on the basis of that. The special exemption order is ferociously expensive, €205 per night. So 32,000 a year for 3 nights a year. It's an insane amount of money. And, you know, the 2 big benefits contained in the sale of alcohol bill is that they include an annual late bar permit. So you get 1 license every September to do you for the year. And it provides for a new nightclub permit that would allow nightclubs go a number of hours later. We think the closing time should be 4:30, and that gives a sequence that traditional bars close at 12:30 a.m, late bars at 2:30 a.m, and nightclubs at 4:30 a.m. We think that, you know, because there is correctly, which we support, a high degree of conditions around nightclub permits, that there'll be a relatively small number of nightclubs and there will be a big onus on them to manage that late business properly.
1: Would the Gardaí be able to manage all of that, having people out in the streets in numbers till 4:30 or 5 a.m. in the morning?
8: Well, we think the benefit of sequential closing, having the main ordinary bars closing at 12:30, late bars at 2:30, and then the nightclubs at 4:30, actually, you know, sequences the crowds. It would reduce pressure on public transport, reduce pressure on taxis, reduce pressure on fast food outlets, and allows the crowds to stream out on a kind of a longer term basis. It also must be remembered, Matt, and it's always forgotten in these debates, that alcohol consumption is coming down and down steadily. It fell another 2% last year. We're now on a per capita basis drinking a third less alcohol than 20 years ago. Young people in particular are drinking much more moderately. And that, you know, I think means that we're mature enough as a society now to have nightclubs going to 4:30.
1: Might that not also suggest, though, Donald, that we don't actually need it, that the demand isn't actually there for it? And given that we have so few nightclubs compared to previous generations, it seems to be on the basis that the younger people in particular don't want that opportunity available to them in the volumes that previous generations did.
8: Well, that lies in the face of our research, where 8 out of 10 customers aged between 18 and 34 want later trading. The results also show that they believe European cities across the EU have better nightlife because of later trading. We hear from our customers a lot about them travelling to nightclubs on the continent for big weekends away. And I think what we're seeing in terms of how consumers are socialising, that people are going out less early in the week, for sure, but at the weekends they're out and out for the night. And for some of them, an option to go on after late bars is what they're seeking. We hear from our customers all the time at the doors as they leave, where are they heading to next? You know, whose gaff are they going to? Whose house? Whose apartment? They're looking to continue their socialising later. And we think a modern capital city like Dublin should have a nightclub option, you know, recognising it'll be a relatively small number of businesses. Nobody wants every bar in Dublin to turn into a nightclub. These will be big, well-resourced, well-managed businesses with high levels of security to offer late trading, late socialising to those that want it.
1: Stay on the line, Donald. Hazel Chu, as Deputy Leader of the Green Party, but also as a councillor in Dublin City Council, what do you make of Donald's idea?
9: I think it's a good idea, and it's not new research. Like, I know LVA had commissioned a report on it, but the Give Us the Night group have been working on it for a number of years, and last year had a very comprehensive report on the fall of nightclub and dance floors. So of January 2025, there was only 83, whereas in 2000, there was 522 dance places in spaces in the capital. And you got to ask, beg the question of where is it going? So you said there, Matt, is it because demand's not there? Demand is absolutely there. But unfortunately, due to rates, due to how business models work, this is where, and also special exemption orders that Donald had mentioned and the cost of them, it's meant that these dance spaces across the country has had to fold. And what you are left then is no nighttime economy. So despite proposals 5 years ago from a nighttime economy task force, which I was on myself, that we needed a nighttime economy, that we needed to make sure each of our cities have nighttime advisors in place, which we put in, and transport in place, which we funded at the time. This government hasn't done anything more to it, and we need them to change the licensing laws. We need them to increase transport, and we need them to make the cities safer at nighttime by increasing footfall and having a nighttime economy. So I completely welcome the idea of the research, because at the end of the day, these results have been provided time and time again over the years by different groups like Give Us the Night, like the Nighttime Economy Task Force, like the nightmare in Dublin City himself as well.
1: But yet, Hazel, the last government, not this government, the last one, which the Greens were part of, had the sale of alcohol bill in 2022, which proposed that nightclubs would be able to stay open until 6 a.m, that late bars would remain at 2:30 a.m, excuse me, and pubs would remain at 12:30 a.m, but be allowed to open at 10:30 a.m. on Sundays. Never progressed. You had the legislation and you didn't bring it through the Oireachtas.
9: We did. We we did. I was on that committee, man, and we had many arguments with representatives of justice there who had said, yeah, we will be progressing this bill. We will be progressing this. And then when it came to it, we ourselves as a party pushed for it and the other didn't. And this came the problem that this government now will not be pushing forward and has not been pushing forward on that. And that's a shame because you are talking about an industry that does need support there. And it does provide for community for younger people as well as older people as well. I have plenty of people that say to me, hey, wouldn't it be great back in the 90s where we actually have those dance spaces? It's not just about alcohol. It's about dance and music being culture, being seen as culture, and dance floors being seen as culture, which we need to recognise that other European countries recognise and we don't.
1: Is there not another problem as well, Hazel, though, that if you were to do this, you'd have to have an enormous amount of additional public transport available, that what has been put in relation to buses is very limited. The likes of the Lewis and the Dart don't run after midnight. Can you have one without the other?
9: No, you can't. And you absolutely should have one with the other as well. And your point of having Nightlight public transport service was one of the essential components and recommendations of the Nighttime Economy Task Force. I was on that subgroup and we were very clear we needed 24-hour buses and we needed Nightlight bus. So the stats that I have for you is that during our time, you mentioned us in government. During our time in government, we were the ones who delivered 8 additional 24-hour bus routes with 5 additional planned and funded. This government has funded for none. So since this government has been in place, there has been no additional funding for Nightlight additional buses or 24-hour services or night links. And that is a problem because if you don't have public transport provided for people and for workers, it won't allow for a nighttime economy. So we need to have the public transport issues sorted as well. And one of the key things this government can do is start funding for public transport properly.
1: Okay, just to finish with you, Donal O'Keefe of the Licensed Vintners Association, what's ever happened to Fianna Fáil and Fine Gael that they no longer seem to be willing to do what the pub industry is looking for?
8: Not sure, Matt, if that was ever the case, but I suppose we are heartened by the fact that the sale of alcohol bill is in the programme for government, and we are going to re-engage now with the Minister for Justice and with the political parties in the government side to try and push this bill forward. It's long overdue. Most of the groundwork has been done. There was a publication of the general scheme of the bill a couple of years ago. A public consultation was completed. There was pre-legislative scrutiny by the Oireachtas Justice Committee. We understand that the bill has been substantially drafted. So now we think it just needs a final impetus to push it over the line to enact it for the benefit of the citizens of the country and for the trade.
1: Right, Donal O'Keefe from the Licensed Vintners Association, Hazel Chu, Deputy Leader of the Green Party and Dublin City Councillor. Thank you both very much.
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13: The body is that of a 35-year-old. Significant lesions to the face, particularly the right temple, correlating to the intracranial hemorrhaging observed. Seatbelt abrasions clear across chest and abdomen. Broken femur and tibia, right leg. Cause of death, drink driving.
14: Drink and drive, and you could put someone on a mortuary slab. A message from the Road Safety Authority. Visit rsa.ie.